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12: Jordan Walker is your 2026 MLB All-Star Home Run Derby champion. I'm Q Myers. The Cardinals right fielder not only takes home his first Derby title in his first appearance, but also becomes the first Cardinal to ever win the Derby after outlasting the hometown hero, Phillies slugger Kyle Schwarber, in the final. Walker needed to hit 6 home runs in a row. He did it. Hit 2, then 1 on his final swing to earn the bonus round before crushing 3 final home runs, 413, 415, and 407. Feet to shock Kyle Schwarber and the Phillies fans. All-stars say no to the salary cap. Paul Skeens, Juan Soto, Bryce Harper amongst baseball's all-stars who say players will never agree to a salary cap but maintain there's plenty of time to avoid a conflict that could shorten the 2027 season. Baseball's 5-year labor contract expires December 1st and Major League Baseball is expected to immediately lock out the players. The more consequential deadline is in late February, early March, when Major League Baseball would announce whether it was postponing opening day. And the NCAA tournament for the women's side of things next year will look different. The top 16 teams will be placed in the bracket in their true ranking, regardless of conference affiliation. In the past, the top 4 teams in the conference will be placed in different regions to protect them from playing each other until the final 4. It will not be that way moving forward. The men's selection committee will still separate out of the top 4 seeds in each conference and put them in different regions. The change will potentially only really affect the SEC, ACC, Big Ten, and the Big 12, as those were the only conferences that had 4 or more teams in the NCAA field. For more scores and analysis, check out ESPN.com and the all-new ESPN app. Coming up, we get an update from Summer League.

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9: Jordan Walker is your 2026 MLB All-Star Home Run Derby champion. I'm Q Myers. The Cardinals right fielder not only takes home his first Derby title in his first appearance, but also becomes the first Cardinal to ever win the Derby after outlasting the hometown hero, Philly slugger Kyle Schwarber. In the final, Walker needed to hit six home runs in a row. Guess what? He did it, hitting two, then one on his final swing to earn the bonus round before crushing three final home runs of 413, 450, and 407 feet to shock Kyle Schwarber and the Philly fans. Paul Skeens, Juan Soto, Bryce Harper among baseball all-stars who say players will never agree to a salary cap but maintain there's plenty of time to avoid a conflict that could shorten the 2027 season. Baseball's five-year labor contract does expire December 1st and MLB is expected to immediately lock out the players. The more consequential deadline is late February or early March when Major League Baseball would announce whether it's postponing opening day. The women's tournament, NCAA basketball tournament, will look different. Coming up next season, the top 16 teams will be placed in a bracket in their true ranking, regardless of conference affiliation. In the past, the top four teams in the conference will be placed in different regions to protect them from playing each other until the Final Four. Now, the change will potentially only affect the SEC, ACC, Big Ten, and Big 12. Those were the only conferences that have four or more teams in the NCAA field. For more scores and analysis, check out ESPN.com and the all-new ESPN app. Coming up next on Game Night, we hear from you at 888-SAY-ESPN, 888-729-3776. Emmett Golden gave his top five breakout players. I gave my top five breakout players for the upcoming NFL season. Did we miss someone? Let us know your thoughts. 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
8: Lynx and Dream both top 100 points for the fifth time this season, both getting wins on Monday. Semifinals set to kick off for the FIFA World Cup on Tuesday. It was baseballs being launched on Monday in Philly.
9: You know, you sent a lot of Phillies fans home unhappy tonight. Are you okay with that?
10: Yeah, absolutely okay with that, man. They have an unbelievable team. 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
8: Jordan Walker rallying to beat Kyle Schwarber in the final in front of a Philly crowd that was not shy about its allegiance. Of course, we heard it here on ESPN Radio. Our crew led by Carl Ravitch. Carl?
11: Jay, thank you very much. Buster Olney, Doug Glanville. Buster, start with you. You come into an event, new rules, new format, yada, yada, yada, and it delivered in spades, man. And Jordan Walker walked it off with an incredible comeback against Schwarber.
12: Beating two Philly guys, effectively, in Bryce Harper and Kyle Schwarber in their home ballpark with the Philly fans booing them. At the moment he hit the ball to end it, we literally saw Phillies fans get up and hit the aisles before the ball even landed. What a moment for Jordan Walker.
13: I mean, it was fantastic to watch. I mean, I think you weren't sure how the rules were going to go, but, you know, a lot of players, you know, just created their own rhythm inside of it. And they had a plan. They worked with their own clocks. And, you know, you saw the players that were successful seem to find ways to create their own tempo, and irrespective of, like, okay, I have to swing now. The ones that controlled that did well. The ones that rushed just, you know, seemed to be out of it and inconsistent. And Walker was consistent the whole way. Like, Schwarber had his bumps early, but Walker the entire time, every round, was just calm, and he paced himself, and there's no wavering in his approach. So it definitely gave him a great shot. So if there was anybody to be able to come back for what Schwarber was able to do in that final round, it was Walker, because it just, he had been doing this the whole night, and the performance was really once of a lifetime.
11: He gets $1 million for winning, but what it also does is continue this confidence that's been building in him since spring training. Just 24 years young, could very well become the face of a franchise that's starting to feel a lot better about themselves in St. Louis.
12: Yeah, they'll be contending in the second half, and we will keep pay attention to Jordan.

0: ongoing investigation.
1: Surprised. I think teams pursuing Kawhi Leonard thought that they were okay to be pursuing. The Clippers didn't think there was going to be any hang up here. And so this has now thrown this into a little bit of jeopardy. But from what I understand, whenever the league investigation wraps up, there will be a time period where the Clippers will have to even respond to what the league finds here. And that has not even begun. And so I don't think we're any closer to necessarily the investigation being wrapped up, the Clippers being able to respond that time period. And then when they finally get to it, the trade being completed or not completed, depending on what happens here. And one thing I can tell you, the Clippers wanted Kawhi Leonard on their roster this year. This was not necessarily something that they sought out. It was essentially, he's an older player who wants an extension. This is a team that's kind of turning over. And so if at the worst case scenario, if this trade doesn't go through, there's a world in which Kawhi Leonard is back on the Clippers roster. So we'll see how this plays out. But I don't think there's going to be any resolution anytime soon. At least the parties involved don't think so.
0: Trade that did go through, Ja Morant to Portland, said over the weekend that his offseason trade from the Grizzlies to the Blazers gives him the chance to start fresh and prove that the bad guy image is a misconception. ESPN's Tim McMahon.
2: I'm curious to find out. Look, Ja addressed that there was some off-court baggage. It is in the past. He has stayed out of trouble the last couple of years, but that affected his value. It's not the only reason, though, that he basically had no trade value. It was also about a lack of durability and diminished production. And so if Ja's going to be special, the thing that makes him special is the way he attacks the basket, the way he just creates havoc when he drives in the paint, whether it's finishing, whether it's spraying it out from there. That's also one of the reasons that he hasn't been able to stay on the floor. When you're high-flying around giants around the rim, you tend to fall hard. So for him to make the kind of impact to get his career back on track in terms of being a superstar, he has to attack with reckless abandon. But he needs to stay healthy, too. And you know, those two things don't necessarily go together.
0: Ja Morant, two-time All-Star, made four trips to the playoffs during his seven-year run with the Grizzlies, but that time in Memphis was complicated by off-court issues. SportsCenter All Night, ESPN Radio. It's the semifinals for the World Cup, last four teams standing, and it's been 4 years in the making. Earlier on ESPN Radio, our Justin Tinsley.
3: It's one of those things that even the most casual of casual fans understand that, yes, the Super Bowl happens every year. The World Series happens every year. The NBA Finals happens every year. The World Cup does not happen every year. Yes, there are major tournaments throughout the world that happen year in and year out. But there's a name recognition that comes with the World Cup. So I think people understand, like, hey, this has been going on for about a month. We're nearing the end. And in America, we get to four teams left. The first thing that pops in our mind is like, oh, this is the World Cup's Final Four. So we know, we realize a Final Four is important. And now when you're looking at Argentina, when you're looking at Spain, when you're looking at France, when you're looking at England, if you're a FIFA executive, if you're a marketing executive, you have to be ecstatic about this. These are the top four teams in FIFA that made the quote-unquote Final Four. And I'm not even trying to be like a dumb American when I call it the Final Four, but I think people understand how important this is. You couldn't have asked for a better foursome than this. You couldn't have asked for a better quartet.
0: And that quartet includes some marquee names on the soccer world stage. As for which of those players is carrying the most pressure into the Final Four, ESPN analyst Shaka Hislop.
4: Under the most pressure, Kylian Mbappe. I think France are the best team in this tournament. Kylian Mbappe is certainly the bright light of this French national team, coming off two disappointing seasons for Real Madrid, but certainly is playing some of his best football in a France shirt. There's a lot expected of him in what many feel is the best attack that we've seen, not just this tournament, but arguably any. Without question, if they go on to win it, they'll be regarded as the best French team in all history. They'll be spoken about as among the best teams to have played world football. That comes with a lot of pressure, and Kylian Mbappe, as captain, shoulders all, well, not all, but most of it.
2: Yeah, Spain and France, and when you look at the way Spain plays defensively, good luck getting the ball on offense. They play a lot of keep away here. Yeah. They've been fantastic. Who prevails in Dallas?
4: I think France. I think France are the better of the two teams. For Spain to get the better of France, they have to play exactly as you described, Kevin. They've got to keep the ball. The issue with that is I think France are one of the best pressing teams as well in this tournament. I was full of praise for their attack. They also press better than anybody else in this competition. I will say, though, France's left-back Lucas Digne is probably their Achilles heel. And, of course, Lamine Yamal plays on the right for Spain. So you are able to get Lamine Yamal the ball in space to go one-on-one with Lucas Digne. That's how Spain gets the better of France. But that's one option. I'll be honest, I'm struggling to find any more.
0: Semifinals getting underway this afternoon. France and Spain. The other semifinal matchup is England and Argentina. That is on Wednesday. How to decide what to do in the next couple of weeks. That's next. SportsCenter All Night continues. It's ESPN Radio.
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0: 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A couple of passes to the sold-out Star Wars celebration honoring the 50th anniversary of Star Wars: A New Hope. 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
16: Number 5.
0: Full house in Philly to watch some homers. Hold that thought. We'll start with NBA Summer League. Knicks didn't even have Jack Hale on their roster initially, planning to keep the number 39 pick in Europe. Yet he's in Vegas. Amazon Prime.
18: You're in the Pistons bench. No foul. Want to play straight up here. Take this to about a minute. Cahill drives and flushes. Wow.
16: Number 4.
0: Defense wins championships. And a Monday matchup at the Thomas and Mack Center, as we saw on ESPN.
19: 6 seconds. Smith drives into the paint. Throws it up for Mack. Rejected by Lundy. And that'll do it.
20: Wow.
19: The Raptors win.
20: Wow. That's a hell of a block.
16: Number 3.
0: He's a guy who led the Euro Cup in blocks this year. Also spending the summer with the Mavs in Las Vegas.
19: He has Graham for 3.
20: Oh!
19: Akabunga Yondu rocking the rim. A 7-0 run for Dallas.
16: Number 2.
0: From Las Vegas to Philly, and specifically, Jack Caglione goes upper deck at Citizens Bank.
21: I think he reset on the going to
17: Citizens Field. Watch out. Another one pulled down the line and right. Wow. And he just went third deck. That has been reserved for Ryan Howard and Ryan Howard only.
16: Number 1.
0: In the end, it's one swing that wins it.
17: What?

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8: Oh, wow. One shot here, right center field, ballpark made on hold it, and it won't. 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
12: We've seen LeBron win a championship in Cleveland. 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We've seen him win a championship with the Los Angeles Lakers. I'm intrigued because I now want to see LeBron James go somewhere else different.
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13: Big swings, rule the night, SportsCenter All Night, ESPN Radio, the ESPN app, Sirius XM, Channel 80. All eyes on Philly Monday, because who doesn't love the long ball? Eight hitters stepping in for the Home Run Derby, a quarter of them in their home park. The crowd certainly hoping for a deep run from Bryce Harper and or Kyle Schwarber. First round, Wilson Contreras and Jordan Walker stealing the spotlight.
14: Jose Flores, who started the season as the Red Sox first base coach and infield instructor, is grooving them. Contreras, yard work, left field. Boom. 13 home runs for the Red Sox superstar. And he swings, and that one looks good. Got some backspin to left. Is it enough? Yes. At 13 now with Wilson Contreras.
13: Walker and Contreras leading the way in the opening round. 13 homers each. Junior Caminero right there as well.
14: He's not thinking about a tie. He now has 12 home runs. And he is into his bonus time. So here we go. Swings and sends this sky high. Left field line. We're all watching. And it is foul.
15: Oh, my.
14: Wow. Just foul. Caminero is looking, thinking, are we sure about that? He doesn't want to leave the box, but it looks like Junior Caminero is going to end tonight's competition with 12 home runs.
13: 13 leading the way in the opening round. Caminero with a dozen. Kyle Schwarber also reaches double digits.
14: Oh, he got hold of it. Number 10, right field. And the second deck. So he's now passed Murakami and currently in fourth place behind Contreras, Walker, and Junior Caminero. Now he will not do it.
16: Wow.

0: 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We're working on that story. 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
2: Okay, that's all for today. 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I shape the mind of every student who walks through my classroom doors. But my department isn't the biggest in school. You know what is? Athletics. And it's the athletic administrator who makes it all happen. So while you're thanking me for all that I do, thank them too. They deserve it.
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6: Lynx and Dream, both top 100 points for the fifth time this season, both getting wins on Monday. Semifinals set to kick off for the FIFA World Cup on Tuesday. It was baseballs being launched on Monday in Philly.
7: You know, you sent a lot of Phillies fans home unhappy tonight. Are you okay with that?
8: 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They have an unbelievable team. 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
6: Jordan Walker rallying to beat Kyle Schwarber in the final in front of a Philly crowd that was not shy about its allegiance. Of course, we heard it here on ESPN Radio. Our crew led by Carl Ravitch. Carl?
9: Jay, thank you very much. Buster only, Doug Glanville. Buster, start with you. 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And Jordan Walker walked it off with an incredible comeback against Schwarber.
10: Beating two Philly guys effectively in Bryce Harper and Kyle Schwarber in their home ballpark with the Philly fans booing them. At the moment he hit the ball to end it, we literally saw Phillies fans get up and hit the aisles before the ball even landed. What a moment for Jordan Walker.
11: I mean, it was fantastic to watch. I mean, I think you weren't sure how the rules were going to go, but, you know, a lot of players, you know, just created their own rhythm inside of it. And they had a plan. They worked with their own clocks. And, you know, you saw the players that were successful seem to find ways to create their own tempo, and irrespective of like, okay, I have to swing now. The ones that controlled that did well. The ones that rushed just, you know, seemed to be out of it and inconsistent. And Walker was consistent the whole way. Like, Schwarber had his bumps early, but Walker the entire time, every round, was just calm, and he paced himself, and there's no wavering in his approach. So it definitely gave him a great shot. So if there was anybody to be able to come back for what Schwarber was able to do in that final round, it was Walker, because it just, he had been doing this the whole night, and the performance was really once of a lifetime.
9: He gets $1 million for winning, but what it also does is continue this confidence that's been building in him since spring training. Just 24 years young, could very well become the face of a franchise that's starting to feel a lot better about themselves in St. Louis.
10: Yeah, they'll be contending in the second half, and we will pay attention to Jordan Walker even more as we move forward. But this night kind of reminds me of the night when Josh Hamilton hit all those home runs in Yankee Stadium, where fans who didn't know that much about Jordan Walker before tonight, they certainly walk away saying, okay, this guy's going to be a star for years to come.
9: Don't forget to join us for the All-Star Game. Our coverage will start at 7 p.m. Eastern time on Tuesday with Buster Olney and Doug Glanville. I'm Carl Ravitch. Jay, back to you in the studio.
6: All right, Carl, well done as always. Disappointment for Philly fans with neither Bryce Harper, who was knocked out in the first round, nor Kyle Schwarber, beaten in the final round, able to win home run derby. Then there's Zach Wheeler.

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8: How good is that? Are you ready to take?
6: Number 5.
7: Full house in Philly to watch some homers. Hold that thought. We'll start with NBA Summer League. Knicks didn't even have Jack Cale on their roster initially, planning to keep the number 39 pick in Europe. Yet he's in Vegas. Amazon Prime.
9: Here in the Pistons bench. No foul. Want to play straight up here. Take this to about a minute. Cahill drives and flushes. Wow.
6: Number 4.
7: Defense wins championships. And a Monday matchup at the Thomas and Mack Center, as we saw on ESPN.
9: 6 seconds. Smith drives into the paint. Throws it up for Mack.
8: Rejected by Lundy. And that'll do it.
10: Wow.
8: The Raptors win.
10: Wow. That's a hell of a block.
6: Number 3.
7: He's a guy who led the Euro Cup in blocks this year. Also spending the summer with the Mavs in Las Vegas.
9: He has Graham for 3.
8: Oh! Akabunga Yogu rocking the rim. A 7-0 run for Dallas.
6: Number 2.
7: From Las Vegas to Philly, and specifically, Jack Caglione goes upper deck at Citizens Bank.
11: I think he reset on the going to center field.
12: Watch out. Another one pulled down the line and right.
7: Wow.
12: And he just went third deck. That has been reserved for Ryan Howard and Ryan Howard only.
6: Number 1.
7: In the end, it's one swing that wins it.
12: Walker wow. swings deep into the night wow. left field. And Walker walks it off.
11: Oh, my.
12: 4 in a row.
11: What a performance.
12: Schwarber gives him high fives. The Philly fans are all leaving. Jordan
11: disbelief.
12: Walker, the home run derby champion. Amazing.
7: Derby last night, All-Star game tonight. Coverage 7 o'clock Eastern here on ESPN Radio. Then the trade deadline in less than 3 weeks. 15 teams in the American League. There's the 3 division leaders and 10 others within 6.5 games of a playoff spot. So, what will teams be doing in the next couple of weeks? ESPN insider Buster Olney.
13: So I talked to three GMs today, and they all said the same thing. There really are a lot of questions about how many teams will actually sell. A month ago, it looked inevitable that the Red Sox, the Tigers would sell. The guys like Sonny Gray, Tarek Skubal would make up the heart of the trade conversation. Right. But they've climbed back into the race. And so now the question is, where are those talent? Where's the talent going to come from if you do look to upgrade? The Philadelphia Phillies, you mentioned them. The priority, a starting pitcher, a right-handed hitting outfielder, and some bullpen help. The Atlanta Braves, the team they're chasing right now in the National League East, looking for a hitter. Again, a right-handed hitter. A starting pitcher, because they've had so many injuries in their rotation. It's going to be a phenomenal second half in that division.
14: I mean, do you wonder, Buster, like, is it fool's gold? Like, you know, you're all these teams are in it, but are they in it, right? I mean, you're thinking we're trying to win the World Series. Do I give up the farm to just get in as a third wild card team with a field that's not strong? I mean, what are you hearing on that side?
13: And there are just so many variables. It's different with every team. For the Tigers, maybe a reason to go for it is this could be your last year with Tarek Skubal. If you're the Red Sox, Greg Breslow, their head of baseball operations, he's embattled. Some questions whether or not he's going to survive the year in that position. Does ownership give him the go-ahead to go for it and to add some players? You have all of that at work, which is why these next 2 weeks are going to be so important. Typically, small sample size is something that is not trusted in Major League Baseball, but the next 2 weeks are going to tell a lot about who's going to be a buyer and who's going to be a seller.
15: I don't know how you look at the American League and don't think if you are within three or four games, you're in it. I mean, you have to think you're in it.
14: Yeah, I mean, Minnesota Twins, there's a lot of teams in this mix, and you have to make that decision about, is it enough to get in? You know, you saw the Mariners when they finally got in with so many years of missing, they were just going to do whatever it takes.
15: Right.
14: And then once you're kind of like, all right, now it's not just getting in, it's doing more, the stakes change about what you're willing to give up. You see a lot more moves that are more like win-win moves. All right, you give me your, I need a catcher, you need a left fielder, we'll just make each other happy kind of thing. But that's going to be fascinating.
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0: The News 3 Now First Warn Weather Team is certified for delivering the most accurate forecast in the entire state of Wisconsin. 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
15: Oh, wow. One shot here, right center field. Ballpark may not hold it, and it won't. Woo! That is a massive homer.
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29: We've seen LeBron win a championship in Cleveland. We've seen him win the championship with the Miami Heat. We've seen him win a championship with the Los Angeles Lakers. I'm intrigued because I now want to see LeBron James go somewhere else different.
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7: Big swings, rule the night, SportsCenter All Night, ESPN Radio, the ESPN app, Sirius XM, Channel 80. All eyes on Philly Monday because who doesn't love the long ball? Eight hitters stepping in for the Home Run Derby, a quarter of them in their home park. The crowd certainly hoping for a deep run from Bryce Harper and or Kyle Schwarber. First round, Wilson Contreras and Jordan Walker stealing the spotlight.
15: Jose Flores, who started the season as the Red Sox first base coach and infield instructor, is grooving them. Contreras, yard work, left field. Boom. 13 home runs for the Red Sox superstar. And he swings, and that one looks good. Got some backspin to left. Is it enough? Yes. At 13 now with Wilson Contreras.
7: Walker and Contreras leading the way in the opening round. 13 homers each. Junior Caminero right there as well.
15: He's not thinking about a tie. He now has 12 home runs. And he is into his bonus time. So here we go. Swings and sends this sky high. Left field line. We're all watching. And it is foul.
14: Oh my.
15: Wow. Just foul. Caminero is looking, thinking, are we sure about that? He doesn't want to leave the box, but it looks like Junior Caminero is going to end tonight's competition with 12 home runs.
7: 13 leading the way in the opening round. Caminero with a dozen. Kyle Schwarber also reaches double digits.
15: Oh, he got hold of it. Number 10, right field. And the second deck. So he's now passed Murakami and currently in fourth place behind Contreras, Walker, and Junior Caminero. Now he will not do it.
13: Wow.
15: And Bryce Harper will come up knowing what the number is. And Schwarber is now, I guess in a weird way, going to have to root against his teammate Harper if he wants to advance. He ends up with 10. That puts him in fourth place overall.
7: The 10 homers for Schwarber does put him into the second round because Bryce Harper would finish with 8. He's knocked out in round one. Tim Kirkchin caught up with him.
8: Bryce, you've done this before in front of the home crowd, but what was it like tonight in front of the Philly crowd in the home run derby?
9: Yeah, a lot of fun. Wish I would hit a couple more, but I just wanted to come in and have fun and enjoy it. I've won it before, so pretty much did it for the fans, so I'm happy I did it here.

0: at home.
1: Was there extra pressure tonight, given you and Kyle were in this together?
0: No, I don't think so. I mean, every time we come in here, I want, you know, if I didn't win, I want him to win and vice versa. So, again, I'm just happy to be part of it, happy to be here, and glad I was able to do it.
2: Top four, on to the semis without Bryce Harper. Top four, and the semifinals would be head-to-head matchups. Junior Caminero putting up 5. Jordan Walker, he makes quick work of that number.
3: Swings, and he's on to the finals as he blasts one to left center, and it is gone, a walk-off for Walker, and Junior Caminero is out.
2: Kind of a theme of the night. Hold that thought. 6 homers in 8 swings. He left 7 swings on the board in the semis. So then it would be Schwarber and Contreras.
3: 9 homers for Schwarber. This one closer to the foul line, but it's gone about 4 rows deep. A good number. He's now egging the crowd on. Swings, and this one is not going to be deep enough. Puts the bat on the ground. His round will end with 9 home runs. Oh, he does it again. He's got 8. Oh, boy, this crowd is very anxious. Their hometown guy, Schwarber, has got 9. Crowd is booing Contreras. They want Schwarber in the final. Swings and will not do it. And Schwarber will advance to the final in front of the home crowd here in Philadelphia. Wilson Contreras comes up 1 short.
2: And certainly a partisan crowd in Philly. No denying that, because that would continue into the final. Schwarber facing Jordan Walker, and Schwarber wows them.
3: And he does it right field, and it is a blast. Second deck caught by a fan leaning over the railing. 11 homers. Did he do it again? A liner, and no, it is not going to leave, but it was touched by a fan leaning over. He will end the round with 11 homers, and that's the number Jordan Walker needs. Schwarber lifts his arms up to celebrate the fans' support of him.
2: Crowd feeling pretty good in Philly with Schwarber sitting on 11. Yet despite consistent boos,
3: he needs to hit 3
4: coming
3: in a row. Nobody has hit multiple homers with the magenta ball. Swings, gets it hard and deep to center, and goes just over the wall for his 9th, and that was up there for a while. Tehran throws. Walker swings, gets another. He is going to be within 1. Oh, man.
4: What a performance.
3: He's gone. Back to back on swings with a magenta ball. Schwarber is out there egging him on. It feels like rooting for Walker. Yeah, Schwarber is rooting for Walker to tie him. Swings, and he will tie it.
4: Oh my goodness.
3: Drives one to left. It's 11-11. Oh, Jordan Walker.
4: This is a absolutely epic mountain climb by Walker.
3: 3 in a row with a magenta ball. No one has done it. If he can hit 1 more, Walker will be the champ. Walker swings deep into the night in left field. And Walker walks it off.
4: Oh, my.
3: 4 in a row.
4: What a performance.
3: Schwarber gives him high fives. The Philly fans are all leaving. Jordan Walker, the home run derby champion. Amazing.
2: Carl Ravage, Doug Glanville here on ESPN Radio as Jordan Walker wins the home run derby, homering on his final 6 swings to win it. 24 years old, 52 days. 5th youngest home run derby champion. Afterwards, he spoke with our Tim Kirchen.
1: Jordan, that's probably the most dramatic home run derby ever, and you won it. What is your reaction to tonight?
5: I'm just in awe. Honestly, I'm in awe. I mean, Schwarber is an unbelievable hitter, so when he was just popping them out, I was like, I have work to do. And I came in here just trying my best.
1: Did you recognize I have to hit the last 4 balls for homers to win this thing?
5: I mean, yeah, but I try not to think about it. You know, I want to take my time. I wanted to take some, see those pitches. Those pink balls are tough to see, so I want to make sure I get my best swing off.
1: You know, you sent a lot of Phillies fans home unhappy tonight. Are you okay with that?
5: Yeah, absolutely okay with that. They have an unbelievable team. There's nothing to should be sad about, but feels pretty good.
1: Jordan, thanks so much.
5: Yeah, thank you.
2: Bye-bye. Jordan Walker, first Cardinals player to win the Home Run Derby. He's the second to make it to the finals. Albert Pujols made it in 2003. Walker had a walk-off win in round two, hitting six homers in seven swings, and he also walked it off in the finals with 12 homers and 18 swings. All that with the crowd not behind him. ESPN analyst Eduardo Perez.
6: This is vindictive more than anything. One, it's the ability to be able to not hear the crowd and just slow everything down. He was taking pitches. He was being calm. He was being patient. I was on the field. I was next to Ken Griffey Jr. and Jimmy Rollins watching him, and they were like, he is taking a deep breath. He understood the moment. He caught the ball out in front, and he allowed the extension to create the power, and that's what Jordan Walker did. Let's not forget, this is a 6'6", 235 specimen of a man who last year was sent down because he could not lift the baseball consistently in games. Well, he learned, and he did it his way by catching the ball out front, and now he's the home run champ in 2026.
2: And he was born in 2002. He's the first Derby champion born in the 2000s. Sports Center All Night, ESPN Radio. The Derby now behind us, on to the Midsummer Classic on Tuesday. Spotlight on another member of the Phillies. Christopher Sanchez gets the start for the National League against Toronto's Dylan Cease for the American League. Speaking of the Phillies, no Zach Wheeler. The pitcher said he declined an invitation to be added to the National League roster, said he felt disrespected after being snubbed. He didn't make the initial roster for the National League, nor was he among the replacement players added. The veteran right-hander telling reporters he was invited Friday by Major League Baseball to join the National League roster as an injury replacement, but says he wasn't going to be a fifth option. ESPN's Buster Olney.
7: Last Wednesday, I saw Zach, and this was after he initially had not been on the team. And I asked him, look, if you can pitch on Sunday, if you're going to pitch on Sunday and you can pitch in the All-Star game on Tuesday, would you be willing to be on the team? And he said, yes. But it's clear that he changed his mind at some point, feeling that he was disrespected, as you said, because of the fact that he wasn't on the initial team. And look, this is someone who battled his way back from thoracic outlet syndrome surgery. He's been so important to the Phillies as they've established themselves as one of the big contenders of the Dodgers this year. It's too bad that he's not here.
2: 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You'll, of course, hear it here on ESPN Radio. SportsCenter All Night. Also coming up on Tuesday, the first of the semifinals. For the first time since FIFA rankings started in 1992, the top four seeds are into the semifinals at the World Cup. And it starts with France and Spain Tuesday afternoon Eastern time. Our Alexis Nunez with analyst Alejandro Moreno.
8: We haven't had any World Cup football in the last 2 days, and we're all having withdrawals. But thankfully for us, the semifinals are upon us, and boy, they're going to be exciting. The top four teams in the world. Ale, let's start off with France versus Spain, because this was the matchup that many of us would have loved to see in the final. We get it in the semifinal. Both of them favorites going into this one, even Stevens. But now the real question is, can even this Spain beat France?
9: Well, if indeed Spain are somehow going to beat France, and somehow I say that because I think France is far and away the best team in this competition and the most talented team in this competition. If Spain are going to beat France, they're going to have to take the ball away from France and keep the ball. The possession of Spain is going to be critically important. So they're going to have to cut that possession for France. They're going to have to be able to hang on to the ball. They're going to have to be able to slow down the game as much as possible, denying the opportunities for Kylian Mbappe and Dembele and Olise to get on the ball in transition. If Spain is able to do that, then they have an opportunity. So my boy, you know I love me some Pedri.
8: Oh yeah.
9: He has to be at his best, controlling the rhythm and setting the tempo for Spain. They do that, they may just have an opportunity. But more importantly than anything, far more important than the analysis, is the fact that I have picked Spain and I've said it all along, I've picked Spain to win this competition. And for the sake of my bracket, the only thing that matters in this world right now is for Spain to beat France.
8: Well, this is definitely the more enticing matchup of the two, I guess, for some of us. But then there are the defending champions Argentina and Lionel Messi up against England, who really are looking inspired, especially with Jude Bellingham. Harry Kane, we know they still have. So how does this one go, Ale?
9: You can't possibly pick Argentina. They have no legs. They have been dead for the last three matches. They should have lost at least two out of those three matches. Mm-hmm. They've gotten help from all sorts of different places, including Braille and Boller when he got himself thrown out when Switzerland were dominating the game. You cannot manufacture energy in those legs, but you can't manufacture heart either.
8: Ooh,
9: and Argentina has plenty of that. I am going with Argentina. Argentina, they're pulling it off. And Lionel Messi and Argentina go to the final of the World Cup.
8: For anyone who didn't know, Ale Moreno is from South America, and I think he would like the trophy to stay on this side of the world. So there you have it. He's going with Argentina, and he's going to go his heart with Spain, but I think his head is saying France.
2: Semifinals getting underway Tuesday afternoon Eastern. France and Spain, the other semifinal matchup. As mentioned, England and Argentina coming up on Wednesday. 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Well, paraphrasing Ralph Cramden from the Honeymooners, bam, right in the kisser. That's next. Sports Center All Night continues. It's ESPN Radio.
10: Did you name yourself that? 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
13: As families head into summer travel season, there's one thing many people forget to plan for. What happens if someone gets sick when you're away from home? Joining us now is Dr. Peter McCullough with some smart ways to be prepared before summer begins. Doctor, summer is supposed to be relaxing, but travel can come with surprises. 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
14: Because there's always stress about getting sick on a trip and then ending up in the urgent care.
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14: Various forms of food poisoning or traveler's diarrhea, getting viral upper respiratory tract infections that get too far along and they become a bacterial secondary infection like a bronchitis, then of course usual things like bladder infections, yeast infections.
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2: 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WNBA links a 104-100 win over the Mercury. Mercury with a fourth straight loss. They dropped to 5-9 on the road this season. As for Minnesota, it's their fifth game with 100 points or more this season, tied with the Dream and the Tempo for third most in the WNBA. Lynx picking up their third straight win, averaging just over 93 points per game during that streak. In the four-point win over the Mercury, Kayla McBride with a season-high 37 points, one shy of her career high. Olivia Miles, a career-high 33 points, most in a game by a rookie in Lynx history. Miles surpassing 400 career points, did that in the first quarter. Lynx with its first game in franchise history in which two players had at least 30 points. Then there was the magic between the Dream and the Sparks.
20: Where's the offense come from right now for the Dream? It's completely dry right now in this period. Reese will take a three. How about that?
2: Angel Reese coming through in the third quarter on USA Network. Dream a 101-92 win over the Sparks. Angel Reese with 23 points, 13 rebounds, 16th double-double of the season, breaking a tie with Jessica Shepherd of Dallas for the WNBA lead. The Dream, two wins in their last three following their five-game losing streak. Fifth game with at least 100 points this season. Sparks with the loss, now 1-7 when trailing by 10 or more at the half. They trailed by 11 in this one. Neko Gumake with 19 points, 5 rebounds in the loss. Well, what happens at Vegas stays in Vegas, right? Not necessarily, as we found out this weekend. A little dust-up between former Miami teammates Bam Adebayo and Tyler Hero. ESPN insider Shams Charania.
21: This all stemmed from Tyler Hero's comments that leaked on social media critiquing Bam Adebayo. And Bam Adebayo, on Friday morning at Resorts World Hotel at a practice court, approached Tyler Hero about that. And they had a back and forth, and that culminated in Tyler Hero being struck in the face area. Both teams, the Heat and the Bucks, are aware of the situation. There is believed to be surveillance footage available to be reviewed as well. But at this point, no word on any investigation from the NBA. This is believed to be an off-court situation. Tyler Hero not pursuing any legal action as of right now, of course. And Tyler Hero and Bam Adebayo clearly have had some sort of falling out, potentially began last season as teammates together. It was their seventh year together as teammates in Miami, but now Tyler Hero has moved on in a trade for Giannis Antetokounmpo. He's now in Milwaukee, and my understanding is both Tyler Hero and Bam Adebayo here today on Monday want to move on from the situation, but obviously there was a lingering effects from this throughout on Friday.
2: Tyler Hero, former Sixth Man of the Year winner, averaged over 20 points, almost 5 rebounds and 4 assists in 33 games last season. Bam Adebayo, 3-time All-Star, named to the All-Defensive Team in the 2023-24 season, named All-Defensive Second Team 5 times. As for the altercation, ESPN analyst Kendrick Perkins.
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0: is the true definition of catching somebody in traffic. I'm gonna catch you in traffic. That's what I. That's the term I use. But I'm not mad at the boxing idea that you have, because we used to do that when we was in the locker room in Boston. We kept a set of boxing gloves, and if anybody had some beef or some tension, they was able to duke it out, and then we move on. Again, let's not make this a big deal. Everybody's good. Shams just basically reported that Tyler Hero don't want to move forward with trying to press any charges. Things happen. Okay, they're not teammates anymore. They don't have to like each other. They don't have to tolerate each other. Cool. No big deal.
2: And move on. We do. Sports Center all night, ESPN Radio. Speaking of differing opinions, different sides, there's what's going on at the University of Michigan. Could be a decision later this week on Athletic Director Ward Manuel. ESPN's Pete Thamel.
4: Just in the last few hours today, it's become a fascinating standoff between Ward Manuel and Michigan. He has said publicly that he does not plan to leave, that he is still the athletic director, that he's had conversations with the president that indicate that that's where he'd like to go in the future. It is the tenor of the board, sources have told us, that they could go in a different direction when they do meet and discuss this Jenner and Block intensive law firm investigation into Michigan's athletic department that was kicked off, obviously, with the explosive firing of Sharon Moore as Michigan's head coach. Who knew what they knew with the Connor Stallion scandal, with the Matt Weiss scandal, the former offensive coordinator who was arrested on federal hacking charges. And then obviously all of the subsequent NCAA investigations between recruiting and Stallions' advanced science sealing scandal. So there is a lot on Michigan's plate that they are going to have to sift through in terms of what Jenner and Block brings this report forward to the Regents. And it will be interesting to see if Manuel and Michigan come to some type of deal. He'd be owed more than $6 million if he's fired without cause.
22: His contract runs through 2030 here, P. What else should we expect to find out when the details of this investigation are released later this week?
4: Kevin, Michigan's been fairly cagey about this investigation. They haven't released it to public records requests. It's unknown if it will just be a verbal report as opposed to a written report, which would make it obviously a little bit more difficult to FOIA. But look, between all the litany of scandals that I just mentioned, it's impossible for Michigan to come out of this looking rosy. You don't spend nearly $12 million on an outside investigation and not come back with any significant findings. So the expectation is this is not going to be flattering for Ward Manuel. But look, Kevin, he's a survivor. He survived the Stallion scandal. He survived the Jim Harbaugh TRO at the end of the 2023 season. And, you know, he survived the end of Sharon Moore's tenure. So there is a sense that he is trying to hang in there now. Whether he and Michigan come to some kind of resolution in the near future before this Regent meeting on Thursday remains to be seen.
2: Ward Manuel, 58 years old, former Michigan football player. He's held the job as the athletic director of Michigan since 2016. Never cited for being involved in any of the scandals. During his time, the school has had pretty good success. National titles in men's basketball, football, men's and women's gymnastics as well. The Board of Regents expected to discuss the investigation and the culture of the athletic department on Thursday. Where does LeBron stand at this point? That's next. SportsCenter all night at ESPN Radio.
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5: Oh, wow. Long shot here, right center field. Ballpark may not hold it, and it won't. Woo! That is a massive homer.
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9: We've seen LeBron win a championship in Cleveland. We've seen him win a championship with the Miami Heat. We've seen him win a championship with the Los Angeles Lakers. I'm intrigued because I now want to see LeBron James go somewhere else different.
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10: 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All eyes on Philly Monday because who doesn't love the long ball? Eight hitters stepping in for the Home Run Derby, a quarter of them in their home park. The crowd certainly hoping for a deep run from Bryce Harper and or Kyle Schwarber. First round, Wilson Contreras and Jordan Walker stealing the spotlight.
5: Jose Flores, who started the season as the Red Sox first base coach and infield instructor, is grooving them. Contreras, yard work, left field. Boom. 13 home runs for the Red Sox superstar. And he swings, and that one looks good. Got some backspin to left. Is it enough? Yes. Tied at 13 now with Wilson Contreras.
10: Walker and Contreras leading the way in the opening round. 13 homers each. Junior Caminero right there as well.
5: He's not thinking about a tie. He now has 12 home runs. And he is into his bonus time. So here we go. Swings and sends this sky high. Left field line. We're all watching. And it is foul.
11: Oh, my.
5: Wow. Just foul. Caminero is looking, thinking, are we sure about that? He doesn't want to leave the box, but it looks like Junior Caminero is going to end tonight's competition with 12 home runs.
10: 13 leading the way in the opening round. Caminero with a dozen. Kyle Schwarber also reaches double digits.
5: Number 10, right field, and the second net. So he's now passed Murakami, and currently in fourth place behind Contreras, Walker, and Junior Caminero. Now he will not do it.
12: Wow.
5: And Bryce Harper will come up knowing what the number is, and Schwarber is now, I guess in a weird way, going to have to root against his teammate Harper if he wants to advance. He ends up with 10. That puts him in fourth place overall.
10: The 10 homers for Schwarber does put him into the second round because Bryce Harper would finish with 8. He's knocked out in round one. Our Tim Kirkchen caught up with him.
13: Bryce, you've done this before in front of the home crowd, but what was it like tonight in front of the Philly crowd in the Home Run Derby?
14: Yeah, a lot of fun. Wish I would hit a couple more, but I just wanted to come in and have fun and enjoy it. I've won it before, so pretty much did it for the fans, so I'm happy I did it here at home.
13: Was there extra pressure tonight, given you and Kyle were in this together?
14: No, I don't think so. I mean, every time we come in here, I want, you know, if I didn't win, I want him to win and vice versa. So, again, I'm just happy to be part of it, happy to be here, and glad I was able to do it.
10: Top four, on to the semis without Bryce Harper. Top four, and the semifinals would be head-to-head matchups. Junior Caminero putting up 5. Jordan Walker, he makes quick work of that number.
5: Swings, and he's on to the finals as he blasts one to left center, and it is gone, a walk-off for
0: Walker, and Junior Caminero is out.
10: Kind of a theme of the night. Hold that thought. Six homers in eight swings. He left seven swings on the board in the semis. So then it would be Schwarber and Contreras.
0: For Schwarber, this one closer to the foul line, but it's gone about four rows deep. A good number. He's now egging the crowd on. Swings, and this one is not going to be deep enough. Puts the bat on the ground. His round will end with nine home runs. Oh, he does it again. He's got eight. Oh, boy, this crowd is very anxious. Their hometown guy, Schwarber, has got nine. Crowd is booing Contreras. They want Schwarber in the final. Swings and will not do it. And Schwarber will advance to the final in front of the home crowd here in Philadelphia. Wilson Contreras comes up one short.
10: And certainly a partisan crowd in Philly. No denying that, because that would continue into the final. Schwarber facing Jordan Walker. And Schwarber wows them.
0: And he does it. Right field. And it is a blast. Second deck caught by a fan leaning over the railing. 11 homers. Did he do it again? A liner. And no, it is not going to leave. But it was touched by a fan leaning over. He will end the round with 11 homers. And that's the number Jordan Walker needs. Schwarber lifts his arms up to celebrate the fans' support of him.
10: Crowd feeling pretty good in Philly with Schwarber sitting on 11. Yet despite consistent boos,
0: he needs to hit three
11: coming
0: in a row. Nobody has hit multiple homers with the magenta ball. Swings, gets it hard and deep to center, and goes just over the wall for his ninth, and that was up there for a while. Tehran throws. Walker swings, gets another. He is going to be within one. Oh, man.
11: What a performance.
0: He has gone back to back on swings with a magenta ball. Schwarber is out there egging him on. It feels like rooting for Walker. Yeah, Schwarber is rooting for Walker to tie him. Swings, and he will tie it.
11: Oh my goodness.
0: Drives one to left. It's 11-11. Oh, Jordan Walker.
11: This is an absolutely epic mountain climb by Walker.
0: Three in a row with a magenta ball. No one has done it. If he can hit one more, Walker will be the champ. Walker swings deep into the night in left field. And Walker walks it off.
11: Oh, my.
0: Four in a row.
11: What a performance.
0: Schwarber gives him high fives. The Philly fans are all leaving. Jordan Walker, the home run derby champion. Amazing.
10: Carl Ravage, Doug Glanville here on ESPN Radio as Jordan Walker wins the home run derby, homering on his final six swings to win it. 24 years old, 52 days. Fifth youngest home run derby champion. Afterwards, he spoke with our Tim Kirchen.
13: Jordan, that's probably the most dramatic home run derby ever, and you won it. What is your reaction to tonight?
14: I'm just in awe. Honestly, I'm in awe. I mean, Schwarber is an unbelievable hitter, so when he was just popping them out, I was like, I have work to do. And I came in here just trying my best.
13: Did you recognize I have to hit the last four balls for homers to win this thing?
14: I mean, yeah, but I try not to think about it. You know, I want to take my time. I wanted to take some, see those pitches. Those pink balls are tough to see, so I want to make sure I get my best swing off.
13: You know, you sent a lot of Phillies fans home unhappy tonight. Are you okay with that?
14: Yeah, absolutely okay with that. Man. They have an unbelievable team. There's nothing to be sad about, but feels pretty good.
13: Jordan, thanks so much.
14: Yeah, thank you.
13: Bye-bye.
10: Jordan Walker, first Cardinals player to win the home run derby. He's the second to make it to the finals. Albert Pujols made it in 2003. Walker had a walk-off win in round two, hitting six homers in seven swings, and he also walked it off in the finals with 12 homers and 18 swings. All that with the crowd not behind him. ESPN analyst Eduardo Perez.
12: This is vindictive more than anything. One, it's the ability to be able to not hear the crowd and just slow everything down. He was taking pitches. He was being calm. He was being patient. I was on the field. I was next to Ken Griffey Jr. and Jimmy Rollins watching him, and they were like, he is taking a deep breath. He understood the moment. He caught the ball out in front, and he allowed the extension to create the power. And that's what Jordan Walker did. Let's not forget, this is a 6'6", 235 specimen of a man who last year was who was sent down because he could not lift the baseball consistently in games. Well, he learned, and he did it his way by catching the ball out front, and now he's the home run champ in 2026.
10: And he was born in 2002. He's the first Derby champion born in the 2000s. SportsCenter All Night, ESPN Radio. The Derby now behind us. On to the Midsummer Classic on Tuesday. Spotlight on another member of the Phillies. Christopher Sanchez gets the start for the National League against Toronto's Dylan Cease for the American League. Speaking of the Phillies, no Zach Wheeler. The pitcher said he declined an invitation to be added to the National League roster, said he felt disrespected after being snubbed. He didn't make the initial roster for the National League, nor was he among the replacement players added. The veteran right-hander telling reporters he was invited Friday by Major League Baseball to join the National League roster as an injury replacement, but says he wasn't going to be a fifth option. ESPN's Buster Olney.
15: Last Wednesday, I saw Zach, and this was after he initially had not been on the team. And I asked him, look, if you can pitch on Sunday, if you're going to pitch on Sunday and you can pitch in the All-Star game on Tuesday, would you be willing to be on the team? And he said, yes. But it's clear that he changed his mind at some point, feeling that he was disrespected, as you said, because of the fact that he wasn't on the initial team. And look, this is someone who battled his way back from thoracic outlet syndrome surgery. He's been so important to the Phillies as they've established themselves as one of the big contenders, the Dodgers, this year. It's too bad that he's not here.
10: All-Star game coming up on Tuesday. You'll, of course, hear it here on ESPN Radio. SportsCenter All Night. Also coming up on Tuesday, the first of the semifinals. For the first time since FIFA rankings started in 1992, the top four seeds are into the semifinals at the World Cup. And it starts with France and Spain Tuesday afternoon Eastern time. Our Alexis Nunez with analyst Alejandro Moreno.
16: We haven't had any World Cup football in the last 2 days, and we're all having withdrawals. But thankfully for us, the semifinals are upon us, and boy, they're going to be exciting. The top four teams in the world. Ale, let's start off with France versus Spain, because this was the matchup that many of us would have loved to see in the final. We get it in the semifinal. Both of them favorites going into this one, even Stevens. But now the real question is, can even this Spain beat France?
17: Well, if indeed Spain are somehow going to beat France, and somehow I say that because I think France is far and away the best team in this competition and the most talented team in this competition. If Spain are going to beat France, they're going to have to take the ball away from France and keep the ball. The possession of Spain is going to be critically important. So they're going to have to cut that possession for France. They're going to have to be able to hang on to the ball. They're going to have to be able to slow down the game as much as possible, denying the opportunities for Kylian Mbappe and Dembele and Olise to get on the ball in transition. If Spain is able to do that, then they have an opportunity. So my boy, you know I love me some Pedri.
16: Oh, yeah.
17: He has to be at his best, controlling the rhythm and setting the tempo for Spain. They do that, they may just have an opportunity. But more importantly than anything, far more important than the analysis, is the fact that I have picked Spain and I've said it all along. I have picked Spain to win this competition. And for the sake of my bracket, the only thing that matters in this world right now is for Spain to beat France.
16: Well, this is definitely the more enticing matchup of the two, I guess, for some of us. But then there are the defending champions, Argentina, and Lionel Messi up against England, who really are looking inspired, especially with Jude Bellingham. Harry Kane, we know they still have. So how does this one go, Ale?
17: You can't possibly pick Argentina. They have no legs. They have been dead for the last three matches. They should have lost at least two out of those three matches. Mm-hmm. They've gotten help from all sorts of different places, including Braille and Baller when he got himself thrown out when Switzerland were dominating the game. You cannot manufacture energy in those lakes, but you can't manufacture heart either.
16: Ooh,
17: and
16: yeah.
17: Argentina has plenty of that. I am going with Argentina. Argentina, they'll pull it off. And Lionel Messi and Argentina go to the final of the World Cup.
16: For anyone who didn't know, Ale Moreno is from South America, and I think he would like the trophy to stay on this side of the world. So there you have it. He's going with Argentina, and he's going to go his heart with Spain, but I think his head is saying France.
10: Semifinals getting underway Tuesday afternoon Eastern. France and Spain, the other semifinal matchup, as mentioned, England and Argentina coming up on Wednesday. 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That's next. 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
19: 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Uh-huh. He tore his ACL. The Kansas City Chiefs didn't make the playoffs. So what?
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1: Number 5.
3: Full house in Philly to watch some homers. Hold that thought. We'll start with NBA Summer League. Knicks didn't even have Jack Cale on their roster initially, planning to keep the number 39 pick in Europe. Yet he's in Vegas. Amazon Prime.
5: Here in the Pistons bench. No foul. Want to play straight up here. Take this to about a minute. Cahill drives and flushes. Wow.
1: Number 4.
3: Defense wins championships. And a Monday matchup at the Thomas and Mack Center, as we saw on ESPN.
6: 6 seconds. Smith drives into the paint. Throws it up for Mack.
7: Rejected by Lundy. And that'll do it.
8: Wow.
7: The Raptors win.
8: Wow. That's a hell of a block.
1: Number 3.
3: He's a guy who led the Euro Cup in blocks this year. Also spending the summer with the Mavs in Las Vegas.
6: He has Graham for 3.
7: Oh! Akabunga Yonu rocking the rim! A 7-0 run for Dallas!
1: Number 2.
3: From Las Vegas to Philly, and specifically, Jack Caglione goes upper deck at Citizens Bank.
9: I think he reset on the going to
10: Oh,
9: field.
10: Watch out! Another one pulled down the line and right. Wow. And he just went third deck. That has been reserved for Ryan Howard and Ryan Howard only.
1: Number 1.
3: In the end, it's one swing that wins it.
10: Walker wow. swings deep into the night wow. left field. And Walker walks it off.
9: Oh, my.
10: 4 in a row.
9: What a performance.
10: Schwarber gives him high fives. The Philly fans are all leaving. Jordan Walker, the home run derby champion. Amazing.
3: Derby last night, All-Star Game tonight. Coverage 7 o'clock Eastern here on ESPN Radio. Then the trade deadline in less than 3 weeks. 15 teams in the American League. There's the three division leaders and 10 others within 6.5 games of a playoff spot. So, what will teams be doing in the next couple of weeks? ESPN insider Buster Olney.
11: So I talked to 3 GMs today, and they all said the same thing. There really are a lot of questions about how many teams will actually sell. A month ago, it looked inevitable that the Red Sox, the Tigers would sell. The guys like Sonny Gray, Tarek Skubal would make up the heart of the trade conversation. Right. But they've climbed back into the race. And so now the question is, where's the talent going to come from if you do look to upgrade? The Philadelphia Phillies, you mentioned them. The priority, a starting pitcher, a right-handed hitting outfielder, and some bullpen help. The Atlanta Braves, the team they're chasing right now in the National League East, looking for a hitter, again, a right-handed hitter. A starting pitcher, because they've had so many injuries in their rotation, it's going to be a phenomenal second half in that division.
9: I mean, do you wonder, Buster, like, is it fool's gold? Like, you know, all these teams are in it, but are they in it, right? I mean, you're thinking we're trying to win the World Series. Do I give up the farm to just get in as a third wild card team? with a field that's not strong. I mean, what are you hearing on that side?
11: And there are just so many variables. It's different with every team. For the Tigers, maybe a reason to go for it is this could be your last year with Derek Skubal. If you're the Red Sox, Greg Breslow, their head of baseball operations, he's in battle. Some questions whether or not he's going to survive the year in that position. Does ownership give him the go-ahead to go for it and to add some players? You have all of that at work, which is why these next 2 weeks are going to be so important. Typically, small sample size is something that is not trusted in Major League Baseball, but the next 2 weeks are going to tell a lot about who's going to be a buyer and who's going to be a seller.
12: I don't know how you look at the American League and don't think if you are within three or four games, you're in it. I mean, you have to think you're in it.
9: Yeah, I mean, Minnesota Twin, there's a lot of teams in this mix, and you have to make that decision about, is it enough to get in? You know, you saw the Mariners when they finally got in with so many years of missing, they were just going to do whatever it takes.
12: Right.
9: And then once you're kind of like, all right, now it's not just getting in, it's doing more. The stakes change about what you're willing to give up. You see a lot more moves that are more like win-win moves. You give me your, I need a catcher, you need a left fielder, we'll just make each other happy kind of thing. But that's going to be fascinating.
13: And we'll see if anybody can catch the Dodgers in the NL too. Don't often hear boos during Home Run Derby. That's next at ESPN Radio.
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24: Oh, wow. One shot here, right center field. Ballpark may not hold it, and it won't. Woo! That is a fast.
0: massive homer.
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17: Okay, welcome to the show. 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Home run derby, won by Jordan Walker of the St. Louis Cardinals. Carl Ravitch on the call, Doug Glanville. You heard a little bit of Tim Kirchin there. And along with Michelle Smallman, who we'll get to, Courtney Cronin in for Chris Canty today. Evan Cohen with you. Courtney, we're going to have to deal with something. She's wearing a Cardinals jersey today. Her squad gets a big win last night with Walker winning the home run derby. And I'm gonna pretend she's not here for a second.
18: Okay.
17: She's acting like they won the World Series last night. It's like ridiculous.
18: Apparently you called this, though. So
19: you morning, can't Courtney. Tell her anything.
17: Good morning, I'm not going
19: Evan.
17: To. I'm
19: good
17: get
19: morning,
17: out of the way.
19: Vegas East. And good morning to Jordan Walker.

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16: 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He wants to play meaningful basketball.
17: 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He's going to make the best decision for himself. We'll see what happens.
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19: We are on Sports Night here on ESPN Radio, ESPN2. 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Courtney Cronin in for Chris Canty today. Evan Cohen with you. Courtney going to be on First Take today at 10 a.m. Eastern. No big deal. So, are we finally getting closer, maybe? Are you rolling your eyes, Courtney Cronin,
20: yes,
19: prior to the setup?
20: Yes.
19: I didn't even say what we're doing, and you're
20: fine,
19: giving me the eye roll.
20: Because I know where we're going, but please continue.
19: Is the eye roll me or the story?
20: The story.
19: Okay.
20: I

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6: 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Top five fan bases.
12: Oh, boy. Here we go. Top five NFL fan bases as part of ESPN Radio's NFL rankings. 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Get your money right. Along with Michelle Smallman, Courtney Cronin, in for Chris Canty today. Evan Cohen with you. You ready for this?
13: Oh, yeah. This
14: Good
13: is
14: luck
13: always
14: to you.
13: One of my favorite rankings.
12: Is it?
13: Yep. Whenever we do this every summer, the fan base one. Usually create some fireworks.
14: Mm. Okay. Can confirm. I did it last year and took heat for months. So Godspeed, Evan Cohen.
12: So at Evco Radio, if you want to destroy me, on Instagram and Twitter, I'm up for it. Here we go. There's going to be a theme here. I will explain it as we go on. Let's start with number five.
6: Number five.
12: Your Chicago Bears. I think the fans of the Chicago Bears have to be looked at as great fans. Now, you could sit there and say, well, they're moving. No, it's not because the fan support
14: that has
12: is not there.
14: To do with fans.
12: It's a 24-7 conversation. ESPN 1000 in Chicago. Bears, Bears, and more Bears at all times. Courtney knows it. Courtney's a part of it. They haven't won since 1985, Super Bowl 20. They really have never had a franchise quarterback until right now. The most important position in men's American sports, they have defaulted on literally until last year. Because you can't even say until the year before, because Caleb wasn't that like he is now. He wasn't on the Jeremy Fowler top 10 list. So literally, the year 2025 is the singular and only year in our lifetime that they had a franchise quarterback. Jim McMahon they won with, my buddy Steve Walsh they won a playoff game with, but they never have had this. So for the first time in this storied history, they finally have a franchise quarterback. Their fan base has supported them all through it. Courtney, you're the best person to comment on this. Go ahead. Number five.
13: How
12: Chicago
13: dare
12: Bears.
13: You disgrace the ghost of Sid Luckman like that?
12: In our lifetime, how old are you?
13: I'm kidding. No,
14: Sexy
13: you're right.
14: Rexy,
13: of course.
14: Ring a bell?
13: I think this is a good where place to start the list. Because
12: okay.
13: Bears fans have been through a lot. The last couple of years. They went through the Matt Nagy era where they had a glimmer of hope and then it fell off a cliff. They had Matt Eberflus, which was not good at all. Like, that was the rebuild to get them to where they are now, to where they have a franchise quarterback, they have the right coach, they have two people in tandem who have the same vision for what this franchise can be, and they've become a modern franchise. They're an offensive team now. Put that in the black and blue division of the NFC North in a team that was ground and pound in defense.
12: Let's get to number four.
6: Number four.
12: I mean, you can't be America's team for no reason. I got to put the Cowboys in there.
13: Hmm. Are you contractually obligated to put them on this list?
12: I'm not, actually.
13: Okay.
12: Here's why. How could you be the franchise that is likely worth more than any franchise in American sports if your fans are not diehard 24/7, 365 supportive of everything you do? This franchise has had a roller coaster ride in the Jerry Jones era that starts with three early Super Bowls into an utter circus for multiple decades, right? They have not won a Super Bowl

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12: Jalen Hurts is the most disrespected quarterback of any quarterback in the NFL. It's ridiculous. Sirianni and Hurts, what's going on? Hurts' teammates don't like him as much as they like AJ Brown. I'm walking in the supermarket yesterday. You know what? I looked up to my left, and what did I see? A big Wheaties box with Jalen Hurts on the cover. And I sat there with a smile and a smirk on my face because this guy is going to get everybody this year.
13: Come on, seven. Let's go.
12: 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Hello, Michelle Smallman. Courtney Cronin in for Chris Canty today. Evan Cohen with you. 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You'll understand if you haven't listened to or watched the podcast, you'll understand what I'm saying the moment you do. 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This was SportsCenter, presented by Gusto. All right, one day later, ladies and gentlemen. Nice to have Smalls today, by the way, Court, because she was going to go to the ticker tape parade in St. Louis because Jordan Walker won the home run derby, and she is acting like her team won the World Series last night.
14: Let her have it. 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
15: You just did a whole list on fan bases and loyalty, and I don't know if there's a more loyal sports fan in this room than Michelle with the Cardinals.
16: Thank you, Courtney.
12: I'm not arguing that.
10: Did she not? Because you said to me privately when we were in break, you pulled me aside. You said, can you calm her down with the overreactions? And I said, I don't know what to do with her.
15: She was here the whole time. This interaction did not happen. You streamed that up.
12: Let's do a minute on you going crazy, and then we'll get into the quarterback stuff, because it is still, I'm telling you, Jeremy Fowler, kudos to him and his reporting, because ESPN

0: ESPN.com top 10 QB list is still the hottest thing. Oh, yeah. Everyone is raging and debating about everything, but Smallsy, your guy, Jordan Walker, who you've been hyping for years, won the home run derby last night in Philly, and you've acted like they won the World Series, so go ahead.
1: I did not act like they won the World Series. I said for Jordan Walker stands, it felt like a World Series victory last night because his path to arriving here, winning the home run derby, first Cardinal in history to do so, by the way, which is spectacular, has not been easy. He's been up and down, even though he was an incredibly touted prospect coming through the system. People compared him to the likes of Albert Pujols. They thought he was going to be the next face of the franchise. And then last year, the production was not there. He gets sent down to the minors. Heading into this season, we didn't know what he was going to be or if you would ever see that version of him. And to his credit, he came to spring training. He was locked in, best shape of his life. He adjusted his routine, and the coaching staff has really extracted the best out of him. And so for him to have this breakout season, for the production to be there, and most importantly, I'm more impressed not only with the winning and the production that we're seeing from Jordan Walker, but the mental fortitude I've seen out of him over the past year or so to weather the criticism in St. Louis, the headlines, the conversations about if he's ever going to be the guy. That's not easy. To step in that box last night, go against the hometown guy and Kyle Schwarber, be down to your final strike, rip off 6 home runs in a row to take home the crown in front of that crowd that was booing you mercilessly all night long takes a level of composure from a young guy who's been through a lot that was really impressive to me last night. So shout out to Jordan Walker. Shout out to the Cardinals.
0: One note on that. I'm glad you brought up the booing. I actually thought that part was cool.
1: Oh, I thought it was awesome.
0: I know that's not the norm in a home run derby or like a 3-point contest.
2: Philly.
0: No, I that's what I'm saying. Like, be yourself.
2: They're required to do it.
0: Yeah, they're required to do it. Well, they did it last night. We are on Sportsmanlike here on ESPN Radio, ESPN2. We are presented by Progressive Insurance.
1: So, also, one more thing quickly.
0: Okay.
1: How about Jordan Walker winning $1 million last night when he's making $799,000? He made more last night than he makes all season long, which was pretty cool too.
0: Jeremy Fowler compiled a list by way of his reporting, scouts, coaches, GMs around the NFL, executives, top 10 QBs. Josh Allen, number 1. Patrick Mahomes, number 2. Matthew Stafford, number 3. Joe Burrow, number 4. Lamar Jackson, number 5. Dak Prescott, 6. Justin Herbert, 7. Drake May, 8. Jared Goff, 9. Caleb Williams, 10. Small says, we've had 24 hours to kind of let this sink in. We all found out about it yesterday. Which QB in your mind was the most disrespected quarterback?
1: You can make the case for a lot of different guys on this list, which is the beauty of the list. But the more I think about it, Evan, I think it's ridiculous that Lamar Jackson is sitting there at number 5. We're talking about a 2-time MVP who in his season with the best production of his career did not win MVP. It goes to Josh Allen, could have been a 3-time MVP, is still sitting there at the bottom of the top tier of quarterbacks. And you could make the case that Josh Allen is better than him. Obviously, Patrick Mahomes is more accomplished than him. Matthew Stafford, the reigning MVP. But if I'm Lamar Jackson and I'm sitting there below Joe Burrow and I'm reading this and some of the people quoted, the talent evaluators, front office people, coaches throughout the league that were commenting on me are acknowledging that even though I'm one of the most dynamic and dangerous runners in the league, my passing game has been elevated over the past couple seasons, that I'm a complete passer now. You're acknowledging that the part of my game that wasn't bad, but that could have used some improvement, I've done, and you still put me below someone like the likes of Joe Burrow. Lamar Jackson should feel a type of way about that.
0: Courtney?
2: I have a hard time leaving a Super Bowl champion off this list in Sam Darnold.
0: Okay.
2: Because he just won a Super Bowl. Did he complete 50% of his passes? It wasn't spectacular. I mean, that was a slugfest in the Super Bowl. But he didn't turn the ball over. He didn't turn the ball over in 3 of the last 4 playoff games that he played in. He resurrected his career in Minnesota and showed he wasn't a one-hit wonder and went to Seattle and won them a Super Bowl. I think that when you look at this list, there, you can make a case basically 6 where Dak is, 6 through 10, that you can put just about any one of these guys, 6 through 10, in any of those spots and add a couple onto the list, whether it's Jordan Love, Jalen Hurts, Sam Darnold. In my opinion, a Super Bowl champion who has shown he can play in multiple offenses and carry multiple teams to double-digit win seasons should be on that list. But to Michelle's point about Lamar Jackson, the most egregious thing to me in seeing the voting and what Jeremy had reported, there was one person, I don't know who, but one person who had him unranked.
0: Yeah, well,
2: that's ridiculous.
0: Yeah, we're going to get to that part of it because some of the low point rankings are utterly absurd. You know, I'm glad you said what you said. So the guy who leads a team to the Super Bowl, who plays in multiple offenses over the course of his career, should be on that list.
2: Yeah.
0: What about a guy who leads his team to two Super Bowls, has an unbelievable touchdown to interception ratio, has an ability to run the football so much so that he has had four seasons of double-digit rushing touchdowns and five seasons of eight or more rushing touchdowns? What about that guy? Jalen Hurts at number 17 is utterly absurd. I know Eagles fans that don't even think he's that good. But as CeCe always says, what is the objective here? You are an NFL quarterback. It is the most important position in men's American sports, and it's not close. And this man has been the quarterback of two teams that went to the Super Bowl, both times against Kansas City, one time where his team annihilated Kansas City, another time where they lost, where he, for the most part, outplayed Patrick Mahomes. He wins double-digit games basically every single year, and his touchdown to interception ratio in his career is 110 to 45. 110 to 45. He has 63 rushing touchdowns, 11 fumbles lost. So basically, let's call it a 6-to-1, you know, rushing touchdown to fumble ratio. What more does he have to do? Do I like that he plays under shotgun too much? No, I do not. I hate the shotgun for quarterbacks for the most part. Right? I don't like that. Would I like him to play under center more? Sure. Am I going to take him off?
2: He will in this offense.
0: Yeah, he will in this offense. Good. The Sean Mannion Packers offense. Good. Right? And I think he's going to be really good. And narrative-wise, I will continue to say, there is no one with a better opportunity to win MVP of the NFL this year based initially on narrative than Jalen Hurts. What's the narrative? Beef with A.J. Brown, trade A.J. Brown. Kevin Petula, offensive coordinator, was a disaster last year. They bring in a new one, and Sean Mannion from the Packers. There is nobody, narrative-wise, that has a better opportunity at the MVP of the NFL this year than this guy, Jalen Hurts. It's absurd that he was 17.
2: The only thing is you dive deeper into the reasoning that some of these exact scouts, coaches give for these quarterbacks being in the order which they in is fear. Who do you fear game planning for the most right now? And I don't agree with it. I would have had Jalen Hurts on this list too. And I think even last year when we talked about this, I remember you almost blew a gasket when he was ninth coming off the Super Bowl year, which is absolutely fair. But do you fear Jalen Hurts in an unknown offense when you saw what it was like last year?
0: May I ask a question to your question?
2: Sure.
0: If you're a coach, do you fear losing?
2: Of course.
0: He's going to cause you to lose.
2: He is the catalyst of the most unstoppable short yardage play we have ever seen.
0: He plays
2: in the
0: games
2: NFL.
0: That their defense is can be dominant, right? Their offensive line has been dominant. Their running game has been with the best running back in the league at times in Saquon Barkley. So it is not only him that I'm not suggesting it is. And maybe he's a product of everything else. But we've seen quarterbacks that are products of everything else blow it. Because they give the other team the football.
2: Well, and that's where I think the lack of fear is. I don't think this is an argument that any of these voters made based on he's a system quarterback, he's a byproduct of a really good offensive line, of having all these weapons, of having Saquon Barkley. There were moments last year, the tush push was supposed to be the most risk-averse play for that team because he never fumbled on it. He fumbled on it multiple times last year. He started to show cracks in the armor. He started to show, because the offense and the scheme and the play caller were so inept last year, he started to show that he was cracking under pressure with that. And that's where, when you're game planning for quarterbacks, you got to pick 10 of these. You can't pick everybody. You got to pick 10 of them. You say, that other guy is more dangerous to me as a defensive coordinator than where Jalen Hurts is currently going into 2026. That is what I believe the rationale and the logic of not having him top 10, of having him further down the list, because you're looking at someone like Dak and saying, Dak, those weapons, that offense, the way that we've seen him play, knowing that he's still going to be under Shoddy this year, that's a known quantity. That's what I'm having a game plan for. We have no idea.
0: So why is Lamar 5 then? He's got to be impossible to plan for.
2: Of course. I think it's the injury concern there. Again.
0: So now we're changing what we're voting on, though. Because you just said the fear, and now it's injury.
2: No, I'm saying that the injury concern of, like, whether he's going to even be playing or not. I mean, you cannot deny the fact that he's a two-time MVP. So whoever had him unranked there, there's some sort of gripe, and that feels like it's something personal. But it's the quantity, it's the qualifier that he, too, has a new offense. Someone that's going to require him to play under center a whole lot. Somebody that's going to be asking him to do different things than he did in the last couple of years that he played there when Todd Monken was his offensive coordinator. But it's never subjective. There's always going to be goalposts that move for different quarterbacks. But when it comes to Jalen Hurts, I'm just giving you what I think the logic was for people not putting him in this top 10 list, which is we saw what happened last year when it was another new offensive coordinator. We started to see him not be the Super Bowl MVP that he was the year before. I think more people think that he's regressing more to the median of the NFL quarterback list than being towards the top 10.
0: Yeah, his horrific season you're talking about.
2: Still went to the playoffs.
0: Went to the playoffs, won the division, 25 touchdowns, 6 interceptions, 8 rushing touchdowns, 2 fumbles lost.
1: And I wonder what he would be like if he had any continuity at offensive coordinator.
0: Yeah, let's look at it the
2: great
0: other
2: unknown.
0: Way. And the whole fear thing. Based on that, because obviously it's not voted on based on that, but based on that, Aaron Rodgers should be on the list because who's going to be able to outsmart you better than him? Now, his physical capabilities aren't there.
2: And that, they don't fear that anymore. They don't fear the mobility. They don't fear certain
0: things. Just saying that there's nothing you're going to show Aaron Rodgers that he hasn't seen before. It's like, oh, how do I game plan for that guy? And it's just, well, he can't physically do it. We're just, as you said, we're moving the goalposts based on and justifying some of these rankings that are seemingly absurd. But how low can you go? Really low for some of these that don't actually make a lot of sense. We will get to that after Smalls has this from The Wellness Company.
1: That's right, Evan. It is summertime, which means you need a medical emergency kit because you don't want to have a summertime where you're sick. You're taking a risk most people don't think about until it's too late. Summer colds linger. They can turn into sinus infections that last for weeks. 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
13: 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Uh-huh. 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
1: Do you think we're eligible?
0: To what? Win the experiences?
1: Yes.
0: No.
2: No.
0: We work here.
1: I want to read a draft pick. That's so sick that someone gets to do that.
0: Not if they do it incorrectly, like somebody who normally sits where CC is sitting.
1: And he was
0: CC
1: set up.
2: Wait, what happened?
1: Chris Canty was
0: set
1: up.
0: He got the college wrong for Lorenzo Carter because they wrote the wrong college on the card.
2: No.
0: And he said to them, he didn't go to this school, he went to that school. And they're like, no, read it. And he's like, okay. Yeah, and then he read the wrong school. That's rough. That's rough.
1: But he knew it was the wrong school because he had done his draft prep. They set him up.
2: Why wouldn't he just say...
0: Because you're doing something for the NFL.
1: And they told him, read what's on the card.
2: And I'd be like, you're wrong.
0: That's what he did do.
2: Man.
15: Yeah, but then he didn't say the right thing.
0: Well.
2: Cold world, man. That stinks.
0: So Smalls is now putting out there she wants to read a draft.
2: It would be a very cool experience.
1: Isn't that sick that somebody can
2: do
1: that?
2: I would love to do that.
1: Through the ESPYs experience? That's awesome.
0: So for the Rams, you could do that.
1: Oh, they would not want to give me.
2: They would have to like take the hook to get her off the stage after she like hangs everyone out to dry. Be like, with the whatever pick the Los Angeles Rams. She would probably call them the St. Louis Rams, but then like Los Angeles Rams takes whoever. And by the way,
0: oh boy,
2: that's bleep good. You, Stan Kroenke,
0: oh
2: bleep
0: God.
2: This, bleep
0: oh
2: that.
0: God.
2: And they're just like they're playing like the Oscars music to get her off.
15: She gets pulled off by security.
0: It sounds terrible.
1: Actually, that would be iconic.
15: Trips on
1: please
15: her way up to the podium.
1: Please let me announce there's no a draft pick for the Rams.
0: There's no chance you would do that.
2: Then she started talking about Jordan Walker.
0: She's too much of a professional.
2: This is something that you guys would never understand.
1: You think I'm too much of a professional to do that?
0: Yes.
1: Really? Because when I saw him at a Super Bowl party, I confronted him.
0: No one saw that.
1: Some of my coworkers did.
0: The point is, you wouldn't do this. So maybe we can get, you are a Packers fan. Maybe somehow, some way, you can get to the Packers and announce the draft pick. I mean, you could
1: me and Lil Wayne
0: year,
1: together?
0: You and Wayne.
1: Iconic.
0: Has he ever done it? He probably has.
1: I can't, hold on. Let's find out. Stand by. Research is on it.
0: By the way, you could have done it this year. You were in Pittsburgh for about a month and a half. I mean, you could have done any round.
1: I was there forever. I went to every round.
0: Seriously. All right, Courtney, you referenced this. One of the sneaky, juicy parts of the QB top 10 list is not where they were ranked in terms of the average slash consensus, like the end result. Mm-hmm. The process that got us there had some of the most ridiculous rankings you've ever seen in your life. So again, the final answer that Jeremy Fowler put together by way of his surveying and reporting of NFL coaches, executives, GMs, etc. Josh Allen, Patrick Mahomes, Matthew Stafford, Joe Burrow, Lamar Jackson, Dak Prescott, Justin Herbert, Drake May, Jared Goff, Caleb Williams. That's the order, okay? Highest ranking for these guys. So Allen, Mahomes, Stafford, Burrow, Lamar, all by at least one person, ranked number one. I don't know that I have an issue with any of those. Allen won, obviously, overall. Mahomes should be one in my mind eternally at this point. But, okay, Stafford coming off an MVP, if somebody wanted to default to MVP, I kind of get that. Well, Burrow, I don't understand number one. There's no logic in Burrow being number one. If you want to say, who are you going to project to win an MVP this year and you want to pick Burrow, maybe that's the logic.
1: Also, as Courtney said, the guy who keeps you up at night, Joe Burrow's that guy.
0: Not more than Lamar Jackson, who can make every throw that Joe Burrow can make and can move in a way that Joe Burrow can't. I'm sorry, like we now have underrated Lamar Jackson, but he was number one also on somebody. The lowest, someone had Patrick Mahomes 9. How can you have 8 quarterbacks that you would rank ahead of Patrick Mahomes?
2: It's the argument of who is he elevating around him at this stage of his career. Andy's coming off of a pretty significant knee injury. We don't know when he's going to be back.
0: Who is he elevating around him, you said?
2: Yes.
0: Then Burrow can't be on the list.
2: Because
0: Burrow's never played with a bad receiver.
2: I don't disagree.
0: Cannot be, like, if that's, I'm just saying, if someone is saying, I need to see a quarterback elevate those around him, in other words, I need to have Welker and Edelman become Welker and Edelman for Tom. Well, then Joe Burrow, who's played with Hall of Fame receivers dating back to when he wasn't playing at Ohio State and LSU and the Bengals, can never be on a top 10 list ever again. Go ahead. I'm sorry.
2: I think that's the logic that some people are using when you see Patrick Mahomes at this stage of his career. They did just revamp their run game. They brought in a Super Bowl MVP in Kenneth Walker, and that will help him this year. But do you fear Patrick Mahomes and the receiving core that he has right now? Do you fear him behind that offensive line the way that you used to when they were perennially coming out of the AFC? That's the logic that some people are using, because this is not a lifetime achievement award list.
0: But you
2: I just hated that. No.
0: You compared him to his previous self.
2: No, I'm saying that defense, if you're doing this off of like the coaches who you're voting, that are voting, which are defensive coaches a lot of times because they're the ones who have to game plan for these quarterbacks. They're not fearing him the way that they did in 2023 and 2024. They're not fearing the 2026 version the same, which is why the Lifetime Achievement Award thing cannot be a factor into this. I'm only bringing that up to show you how the logic worked when the lists were different and when he was much higher up in the list.
0: How about the fact, Smalls, that someone had Lamar Jackson unranked?
1: That's outrageous. Outrageous. Mm-hmm. How can you have a 2-time, could have been 3-time MVP unranked? And if you were going to use the logic of, well, Mahomes might have been down numerically last year, but he was injured, Lamar Jackson was banged up all last season as well. So how could you put Mahomes on the list, Burrow on the list, who always deals with injuries, and have Lamar unranked?
0: Let's talk about that. So we don't know who the person was, and we don't know the rest of their list. But to your point, the person that had Lamar unranked, the only logical thing would have been because of injuries a year ago. So that person better not have had, as you mentioned, Mahomes on the list, Burrow on the list. That person better not have had those people on the list.
1: Mm-hmm.
0: Anyone that missed games or consistently misses games cannot be on the list if you're going to have Lamar unranked, if that is your reasoning behind it.
1: But I also can't imagine whoever that person was would have left all three of those quarterbacks who are top 5 guys off the list.
0: Could that person have been Mike Tannenbaum? I don't think so, but we'll find out next. We're on Sports Night, presented by Progressive Insurance.
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1: As families head into summer travel season, there's one thing many people forget to plan for. What happens if someone gets sick when you're away from home? Joining us now is Dr. Peter McCullough with some smart ways to be prepared before summer begins. Doctor, summer is supposed to be relaxing, but travel can come with surprises. So why is summer a time when families should think ahead medically?
21: Because there's always stress about getting sick on a trip and then ending up in the urgent care.
1: What are some of the most common issues that families will run into during these summer trips from a medical standpoint?
21: Various forms of food poisoning or traveler's diarrhea, getting viral upper respiratory tract infections that get too far along and they become a bacterial secondary infection like a bronchitis, then of course usual things like bladder infections, yeast infections.
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6: When we got engaged, I'll never forget this. Coach Parcells is on a treadmill. I had never asked for a day off. He knew that I was dating somebody seriously. You know, I'm like, hey, Coach, Sean and I got engaged, and you know, we're going to get married. He just goes like this, huh, and how is that going to help us win, Mr. T?

0: different people. I think that's why everyone caveats that to what you said, Smalls, of like, whatever conventional way this normally gets done cannot be deemed that way because he is represented differently, mm-hmm. not better nor worse, differently than his peers.
1: Right.
0: All right, next pick. I was legit surprised by his take on the wide receiver position. In my head, when I'm seeing Steph Diggs come out and say, I'm the best number two receiver in the sport, who's better than me? When you have Tyreek Hill constantly posting on social media, kind of looking for opportunities, leave Brandon Ayuk to the side because I don't know what's going on with that man, and I hope he's okay. That's the only thing I would say. It's like there's been actions and words that would deem maybe for someone to just reach out to him that knows him. Not my place. Leave it to the side. I assumed, obviously incorrectly, that Tyreek Hill and or Steph Diggs, just as two examples, Smalls, would take any opportunity that money was not going to be the thing. It was, let me show you what I can do still so I can get the big payday. Hill coming off that major injury in Miami, mm-hmm. I figured he would have taken any gig for league minimum, go out there, grab 80 catches for a year, and then get a big deal. I didn't realize those guys were waiting for money. It's not for me to say or you to say, like, oh, you shouldn't do that. I just didn't know that that's what they were waiting for.
1: That wasn't the way we thought the process was going down.
0: If I said to you, how many people are offering Tyreek Hill and Steph Diggs contracts right now, what would your answer have been prior to Schefter?
1: I don't know if I would have an exact figure.
0: I would say zero.
1: Yeah.
0: My answer would be literally zero.
1: Because you thought if there was an offer, they would have been signed.
0: Yeah.
1: Right.
0: And they would have said, I'll do this for a year. I'm not doing this for 2 years, but I'll do it for a year.
1: I didn't know if there were maybe teams that were kind of going nowhere and the money wasn't great that they were like, I'll sit and wait for something better to come along.
0: Maybe, but numerically, those two guys are going to hover around the Hall of Fame. I'm not saying they're getting in, but numerically, when it's all said and done, their numbers are going to be ridiculous. Vegas East, Schefter Draft, your pick.
2: All right. We can't really help Schefter a lot, but we're going to help him here. $9.612 billion. That's $9,612 million. So that's 612. There's not that extra 1.2.
1: Is that 612?
2: Yeah.
0: Do you realize, by the way, the dumbest thing of all of this is not him not being able to figure it out. It's me jumping in. Oh, must have been for the 12th man.
3: I thought that was a fine.
1: I thought that was good, too.
3: Assumption.
0: Oh, really?
1: Well, yeah, because I thought like when he was bringing that up, it was like, how cool is this that they're tipping their cap to the fans, saying we're going to be the new stewards of
0: your
1: franchise.
0: Imagine $12 million extra just to tip your cap to the 12th
1: hey,
0: man.
1: Hey, it's a nice way to say we appreciate you as the 12th man.
0: There you go. Lamar, wide receivers, 9.62. Here's a number, 3 p.m. Eastern time today. France, Spain, World Cup semifinals. 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
16: 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Oh, baby. Today it gets going. 3 p.m. Eastern. France, Spain. And then tomorrow, 3 p.m. Eastern. England, Argentina. How cool is this going to be? Nadim Anua joins us here, ESPN FC, of course, soccer analyst, and he joins us here on Unsportsmanlike alongside Michelle Smallman, Evan Cohen with you. Do you like top four in the final four, or would you rather have seen some upsets?
17: To be honest, the like amateur in me wants to see some upsets, but like the like soccer purist in me wants to see the best players playing at this stage. So I'm kind of happy to see this, even the way that the two draws have been done. to where like France versus Spain is very different to England versus Argentina. So it feels totally different on both sides. So listen, I am very much here for it. It's been a World Cup full of the stars and the big moments, and I think we've got some more to come as well.
0: Why are the two matches so different?
17: Just because from the side of the bracket where you find France and Spain, you see like the total almost like cohesive nature of how they play. Like they have the stars, but it's been about the collective, the way that they move the ball, the way they sort of dominate games. Whereas on the other side, you're seeing teams who in some ways feel like they're underperforming and they've almost had to live by moments, but moments from their big stars, whether we're talking about Lionel Messi, whether we're talking about, say, the likes of Jude Bellingham for England. And that makes it a little bit different because you can kind of see what the game's going to be like on the France-Spain side. It's going to be like as high-level soccer as you could ever imagine seeing. And on the other side, it's like it almost feels like it's just going to be a battle. And if somebody finds a bit of magic, then that's what's...
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17: And that makes it a little bit different because you can kind of see what the game's going to be like on the...

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1: Reach your full potential. And so what we've seen when we've given them these resources, we've redone their weight rooms and put in new turf and signage all over the walls and makes it look special and cool. These kids actually want to play sports. They want to finish high school and graduate, and they want to go on to maybe play sports in college, or maybe just go on to get a secondary education. And so we've seen a lot of really cool things, and the leadership that comes from it. We've offered scholarships for every one kid per sport in the schools that we go into. And what we've seen is these kids are motivated to get this scholarship and to be the leader of the team. And then they get a new laptop or what have you with their scholarship to be able to go to school and have those resources, like I said.
2: So a guy like Adam Thielen doesn't get to the NFL from Minnesota State without being extremely competitive. I am just curious, when you saw the nomination here for the Muhammad Ali Sports Humanitarian Award, which all the proceeds from the award and the ESPYs will of course support pediatric cancer research from the V Foundation. And then you saw who you were nominated against. At some point, you got to be like, you got to be kidding me. I have to go up against Damar Hamlin and Steph Curry? That's what we, like, I want to do well for people.
0: The crew is back from the All-Star break with a three-game set against the Marlins July 17th through the 19th. And it's Noche de Cerveceros, a Woodruff Bobble giveaway, and Paw Patrol Day. Get all your tickets at Brewers.com.
2: The proceeds from the award and the ESPYs will of course, support pediatric cancer research from the V Foundation. And then you saw who you were nominated against. At some point, you got to be like, you got to be kidding me. I have to go up against Damar Hamlin and Steph Curry? That's what we, like, I want to do well for people and do good for people, but this, I have to be against these two? At any point did you have that human moment?
1: Yeah, definitely. No, it's these type of awards are a little bit different, you know, but those guys, I mean, phenomenal people. Have got to know Steph over the years, known Damar a little bit, but those guys, what they're doing in their communities, the impact they're making, the people that they are on and off the field or court, it's really cool to be just kind of in that same group, in that same realm. I wish I could play golf as well as Steph can, but you know, the things he does, you know, anything he puts his mind to, it seems like he's the best of the best. So I would imagine he's got a pretty good chance of winning this one just because of the impact he's making and the people's lives that he's touching. And again, a lot of it is youth focused, which is really cool.
2: Adam, before we get into football stuff with you, you talked about your foundation, what you guys do, and kind of some of the examples. Is there one specific one that you can think of with one specific person, one specific school, to go even deeper, where you'd say this will be the top line of the resume for what we do with the foundation?
1: Well, kind of when you say that, it kind of takes me back to the first project we did. We put lights on a high school that didn't have lights on their football field. And you may not think, oh, it's, you know, not a big deal, all that. But what happens is when they don't have lights on their stadium, they have to play games earlier. And as we all know, football is a community event. It's Friday Night Lights. Everybody shows up to support these kids that are pouring their hearts out there. And really, it's more than just the game. It's more about just bringing the community together. Well, what happened was they couldn't bring the community together because they had to play the games before parents could get off work or the you know, community was kind of able to come to these games. So we put lights, changed their lights, put brand new lights on their stadium. And the impact it made in the community, that the community could come support these kids and they could now kind of have that event every Friday to bring everyone together and just have that really cool bonding of the people that live in that area. So that was a really cool one for us because, again, you don't really think too much. Oh, it's just lights on a stadium. Like they get to play under lights. Cool. But it's way bigger than that. And sports is way bigger than that. Mm-hmm. So for me, I love sports. My wife loves sports, but it's bigger than sports. It's about life. It's about life lessons. And it's about community.
3: That's awesome, Adam. Well, in addition to talking about your philanthropic efforts and, of course, your nomination for the ESPY, we wanted to talk a little football with you, tap into your expertise here. So we talk about Kevin O'Connell, and he's Minnesota Vikings head coach. He's always referred to as the quarterback whisperer, this offensive guru. Explain that to us. What is it about him, his approach, his mind that gives him that moniker?
1: Yeah, I think it's a few things. I think number one, it's his confidence.

0: can sell out Fenway. I feel like selling out Fenway is a better one. Cam, what do you think? You're a music person, theater person.
1: I would say Fenway is the more higher high, whether it's in either field. And I want to just refer to what Nuno said to me off air couple hours ago about this exact moment.
2: Yeah, I was like, who is this guy? It's like,
0: who's Noah Kahn?
1: He didn't know who he was. No, he said, who is this Noah?
2: Who is this Noah guy?
1: And I didn't know who he was talking about because I'm like, he must know who Noah Kahn is. And then he's like, no the guy in the thing you sent.
2: The other day I saw a article headline where it was like Noah Kahn apologizes to Connecticut because he has this joke.
1: Yeah, he's slighting Connecticut, but it's not part of New England. New England.
2: Dude, you're from Vermont. No one cares about you.
3: Vermont slander.
2: By the way, certain parts of Connecticut don't consider themselves part of New England. Like
3: where?
2: Like the Fairfield County, Bridgeport down.
3: That where do they consider themselves?
0: Well,
2: they're
0: Greenwich,
2: closer to New York.
3: They're not New York.
2: They are trying
1: to much closer to New York.
0: I have to drive to Greenwich to get back into New York.
2: You can't talk, miss. I live in Illinois and I came to St. Louis.
1: Get out of here, Michelle.
2: That part of Connecticut.
0: For Noah Kahn.
2: That part of Connecticut is considered the tri-state, which is New York. Yes. New York, New Jersey, parts of New Jersey, and Connecticut. So that type of thing. So, dude, I don't know who you are. Apparently, he's a big...
1: Dude.
2: He's big time. Star. Randy Scott.
1: He's a huge star.
2: Okay, cool. Congratulations.
3: I don't know.
0: Can I ask you a question? Because now I'm tracing back emails here. I'm thinking in my head. Did you just think that Cam sent you a random video of a guy named Noah hitting a hole-in-one?
2: No.
0: That he thought we should play on the show?
2: No, it's like, all right, some famous... He must be famous for something.
1: Who is this Noah?
2: Randy Scott and Gary Streisky did a feature with him.
0: Yes, yeah. He was on ESPN television over the weekend.
2: It was on recently, and Randy just came in to remind us, oh, cool guy, whatever. Oh, I'm Randy Scott.
0: Randy definitively... is a cool guy.
2: No, he's not.
0: Yes, he is. Gary is slightly cooler, but Randy is a
3: very... Why? Because he hung out with Noah?
0: No, they both are cool, but I'm still going to say selling out Fenway, definitely cooler than the hole-in-one.
3: Definitely not.
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12: Good morning, Madison. 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The Milwaukee Brewers are currently in day two of the All-Star break after a tremendous first half where they built a 59-37 record and a five-game lead in the National League Central Division over the Chicago Cubs. Brewers resume play this Friday against the Miami Marlins. Last night was the MLB Home Run Derby out in Philadelphia. The annual derby this year had some rule changes, and it did not disappoint. Jordan Walker of the St. Louis Cardinals took home the trophy after rallying six homers in a row to upset the hometown favorite, Kyle Schwarber. All-Star Week continues tonight as the National League takes on the American League in the MLB All-Star Game. The only Brewer that could potentially appear in tonight's game is William Contreras, so keep an eye out for Wild Bill to enter for the National League All-Stars tonight. The game is scheduled to begin approximately at 7 p.m., and you can tune in right here on 100.5 ESPN with pregame coverage starting at 6 following Molly and Jim. William Taus from the Bog in Sockville starts right now.
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0: 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The live from the bog in Saukville for the ESPN Milwaukee Delzer Open. Jesse, you playing today?
1: I'm not. You playing today? That's the real question.
0: I think we know the answer.
2: We're not doing the one-hole deal, huh?
1: He wanted you to do it.
0: I know what he wanted. It's great to see him, though. Edition. I'm Will Diatoush. 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And, of course, everything you need on the ESPN Wisconsin app, which is A, free, B, customizable, and C, can be found both in the Apple and Android app stores. I'm Jason Wilde, normally in Green Bay, but not today, as we are at the beautiful, and it's going to be hot out there.
2: You but shave still, your ankles?
0: I don't know. Oh, just, hair doesn't grow there.
2: On your ankle? Yeah, nothing? That's like, it looks like back in the day.
0: My shin.

0: That's back in the day when I used to get my ankles taped. They'd shave your ankles. You look like you're getting ready to go play a 9-on-7 or something.
1: I don't think I would fare well on a 9-on-7.
0: Got them big old thick calves, doesn't
1: I don't know. Maybe it's from my, as Larry McCarron once famously said to me in the locker room, Jason, were you a catcher? Like, yeah. How'd you know that, Larry?
0: Because you're stocky.
1: Well, I think it was maybe A, I look like the kid from the Sandlot, and B, the calves.
0: Yeah, you get big old thick calves on you. Very white.
1: I'm Jason Wilde, normally in Green Bay and wishing I was there now.
0: Hey, this is it for you for a while, so you're going to probably take a little bit today.
1: The best part is, then you're departing return.
0: And I think that's probably going to be healthy.
1: I think that's best for everybody.
2: I was checking the calendar. Today is the last show all three of us are scheduled as of now to be live together on the air until after family night.
0: Yeah, I can believe that.
2: That's a long time from now.
1: I think it's healthy for all of us. That one voice you hear belongs to Jesse Nelson, who is not in the Everlight Solar ESPN Madison studios. He is here.
2: Fans.
1: Owen is in as our, I guess he's the cousin sub of the day for you because you're here to, I'm not sure even why you're here, but Owen
0: he's
1: is
0: a burger.
1: In the
0: you got a burger. That's why he came.
1: Everlight Solar ESPN Madison studios. And that voice you hear critiquing my legs is the Packers Hall of Famer. He is Mark Tauscher. Tausch, good morning. How was your drive in?
0: Good drive. Again, it's like anything and everywhere. There is construction everywhere. There's construction. This is usually the only time I make that. What is it, 33?
2: 33 from Beaver Dam all the way straight here.
0: I think
2: here.
0: One of the corridors, I haven't come up with a moniker yet. What is the West Bend, this whole West Bend, the rest of it, Newburgh? I think if you go all the way up, it's Mequon. What is that? What would we call this corridor? Because it's a corridor of the state that has a lot of people that doesn't get a lot of shine, if you will.
1: So it doesn't have the potato corridor. It's not the driftless region.
0: Nope.
1: You want to name the...
0: And it's not really... Like, I don't think people would say it's Milwaukee, because Mequon, you'd get lumped in with Milwaukee, I think. That's the Milwaukee... You know, Milwaukee's its own
2: Mequon's
0: proper. Madison's
1: West
0: its own
1: Bend
0: proper.
1: Folks are not going to agree with that, though.
0: West Bend would consider themselves Milwaukeeans.
1: No.
0: That's what I'm at. That's what I'm saying.
2: Well, it's in the Milwaukee market. It's got to be.
0: It is Milwaukee market, but I'm asking, what is this... Because there's a lot of population. West Bend's got 32,000, 33,000
2: It's a beautiful
0: people.
2: Part of the state.
0: Very beautiful.
2: Holy Hill's not that far from here.
0: But Horicon's the other way, right?
1: Kettle Moraine.
0: Well, Kettle Moraine's beautiful. Great hiking.
2: That's kind of what this region is, I think.
0: But it's not Lake Country. Lake Country, I'm looking at, that's where all the big dogs live. The Ashton Rotmans and those folks. The Oconomowoc.
2: Tier 1 Tyler. Oconomowoc.
0: Yeah, that's Lake Country, so that's not it. What is this? What would this area be considered?
2: Well, we've always been big in West Bend. Maybe we'll have some fans from
0: West
2: Bend.
0: Let's chime in. Yeah, I'd love to get some because I'd love to, when we're going to with different precincts and things like that, I love being able to label. You got Fox Valley. You got the Bluffs up in La Crosse. So, you know,
1: the Cooley region.
0: You have all these things, and I don't know. Maybe I'm missing something, but I'd like to figure out what this area would be. Because Slinger. You know, I know there's a big racetrack there. Maybe
1: where
0: that's
1: Eric Name is from.
0: Maybe that's part of the deal. Maybe I need to. Gabe is a Horicon guy, right?
1: Indeed.
0: All right. Yeah, awesome.
2: The gateway to the Kettle Moraine region.
0: Duck country? Could it be duck? Because I know Horicon's a big duck hunting spot. Duck country? I'm open to suggestions. Let's put it that way.
1: But the drive was nice through whatever that unnamed region is.
0: Other than the construction. Yeah, I mean, it's two-lane road.
1: You did not come together? We did not.
2: I thought we would be coming together today, but Tausch
0: needed a break.
2: Had other plans for us.
0: No, I just needed a break.
2: We're going to be together a lot when you're gone
0: the next week or two.
2: So
0: yes,
2: took some time. What I actually did this morning, so I'm getting ready. We have our 10th anniversary that we're celebrating.
1: I've heard about that.
2: On the drive down here, with my free time that I had to just me in the car, I was able to listen back to some of our old interviews on the way down here. And I have more planned for the drive home. But Frank Caliendo, when he joined us in 2019, and I debuted the Jay Gruden impression for him.
1: I thought that was going to be one of the – I figured that was going to be what year presented by Sendix.
2: I won't say the years then. Aaron Rodgers, the first interview ever on the show. I finally listened back to that entire conversation in 2016. life coach Darcy, remember her from COVID in 2020. Listen to a couple of her appearances.
1: Need to bring her back.
2: Yeah, I think it might be time to have her come. But fun going down memory lane on the drive down here. So if any fans have any suggestions for what they'd love to hear in the remaining month or so that's left of our 10th anniversary celebration, I'd also be open to the suggestions if anyone has any memories to jog that I have not been able to recall. As I go back and check some of the film.
0: Am I wrong to critique the coffee? So they have decaf and regular, which is great. But if you have a coffee stand, you don't put the cups way down under. Right? Like, there's like a little coffee stand, and they got the little creamers.
1: Is there a barista, or is it self-service?
0: No, it's right here. Like, I walked in, and I'm like, I don't have any cups left.
2: It's like a complimentary coffee bar.
0: They have the coffee cup covers. They have the straws. They don't have any cups.
1: But it turns out they do.
0: Do you ever see people put the cups way underneath and then have like the second layer be something else and then the top layer is straws and covers and creamers? The most important part to the coffee outside of the coffee is the cup. And you don't have a cup, you can't do any of the other stuff. So you got to put the cup right in front of you to see, okay, and that's your starting point. You can't do anything without a cup. So why would you put the cup way underneath? Why wouldn't you put the cup here? And then I'd rather have the creamer underneath, and you have to go down to get the creamer, because if you don't know where the cup is, you can't pour a cup of coffee.
1: Can I ask you a serious question?
0: No, I'm being dead serious.
1: I understand. I have an answer for you
2: after Jason goes.
1: I'm just curious. Is this you can't control this, can you?
0: No, I can control
1: it. You can No, you can.
0: I can totally control it, but
1: you,
0: I also...
1: No, can you control your desire to always improve things?
0: Oh, God, yeah. I do it with myself real easily. The hell are you talking about? I can control it real easily. There's plenty of things I would love to do. I'm not going to even get into that, but no.
1: Okay, other than yourself, do you hold back on improving?
0: Oh, yeah, I do. With somebody I've worked with for 10 years and 8 years, respectively, I've held back on. But that's also
1: okay,
0: part of it.
1: Okay, I'm not all right, let me try so a third time.
0: To answer your question, yes.
1: No,
2: you tried to improve his ankles upon arrival.
0: No, I didn't. I just was observing something. I didn't say you need to do this.
1: I've been all the time, and this was the first time you've noticed that. So you are, by nature, someone who has always, whether it's the Home Run Derby, which, by the way, our guy Jeff Passan got last night.
2: Yeah, good derby.
1: Cold takes. He said it was going to stink.
2: Good
1: and
2: derby.
1: And it was definitely not that.
0: I don't know. What Twitter did you watch? Because I only saw it on Twitter, and it seems as if there's a lot of negativity.
1: I saw a lot
0: what
1: of positive.
0: What is Will Ferrell doing there?
2: Well, the broadcast was one thing. The derby itself was entertaining. The broadcast.
0: Did they go aluminum bats? Or did
2: they did not.
0: Wood?
2: No. Not that you could tell. They were hitting.
1: Speaking of trying to improve things.
2: They were hitting them to the top tank.
0: Oh, really?
2: Yeah. Okay. Right field, fourth level.
1: The top tank.
2: That's Mascursion's used that line a few times. Top tank.
1: So Tausch is trying to improve the coffee setup. Jesse, you had a suggestion.
2: When you go to the grocery store, the milk and the dairy
0: it's in a refrigerator.
2: It's always like in the back left corner, it feels like, right? When you walk in the front
0: door. Because they probably want it at the end so it stays as fresh as possible when you leave. That would make the most sense.
2: Back there and then work your way forward, grabbing everything on the way back.
0: Why would you go to the back and move forward? The psychopaths do that.
2: Well, that's what I do.
1: Dairy would be last, so it stays cold.
0: The only reason you go out there and then you grab it and you go. If you're just, grab a milk and something else, you're like, boom, boom, it's easy to go grab.
2: All right. Well, I'm not talking about having an entire cart full for the entire family. I'm saying, like, you're running in, you're grabbing 5 things for a little gathering you're having.
0: Okay.
2: Milk's on the list. You run back, you grab the milk first. Then on the way back, all right, I'm going to grab the sugar and the tea and the celery.
0: What are you, in the 1960s making cookies with Mrs. Beaver?
2: I'm sorry. Have people not made cookies since the 60s?
0: Well, I don't know. If you're part of these youth programs, you're buying more cookie dough than you can shake a stick at.
2: You go
0: at,
2: to
0: so
2: get the milk
0: cookies,
2: first, and then you work your way back. Okay. That's the similarity to grabbing the cup from the bottom. It's the most work first.
0: Just admit
2: that. And then everything else
0: just
2: is closer
0: admit
2: to the station
0: that you
2: you're
0: should
2: working
0: put
2: in.
0: The coffee cup up top. Just admit that. I'm not mad at anybody. They did come out and make me feel like, well, boy, you know, that. Oh, what are you?
2: Well,
0: there's plenty of cups, and... I told them, you did tell their establishment
2: they didn't have cups, and they very clearly had cups.
0: They came out, and then they very nicely said, there's like 1,000 cups sitting right here. And I said, oh, that's great. They're buried basically. It's like you got to go up to the attic to get it, but whatever. I'm fine with that. There were cups. I got my cup of coffee. I just thought we could probably do this in a better way. So
2: the Northern Kettle. I'm seeing several people chiming in on the Carbless ESPN Wisconsin talk and text line. John, Jackrabbit Mama has weighed in. The Northern Kettle.
0: Is she part of the Northern Kettle Alliance?
2: I don't know where Jackrabbit Mama lives.
1: Alliance, like it's some sort of axis of evil.
2: The Northern Kettle is our West Bend general region that
1: I'm glad that I brought up Kettle Moraine then. That got us rolling. All right, we need to get ready for Evan Cohen at 9:30.
0: Can we do a telestration? Because I just got a great piece of advice from Matt LePay about maybe going over and explaining, and then you could do the, this guy, you got to get the cop. We could do our John Maddens while we're getting, since you're talking about Frank Caliendo.
2: I still have not taught anyone else how to do the telestrator yet, just so we're on.
0: You been like back, having that little
2: I've been back piece. In the office one day, Tausch. I've not trained Owen on the telestration yet. He can try and figure it out, but.
0: Sure.
2: I'm not sure that's the ideal situation today.
0: Gotcha. 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
1: Jesse, already we are 13 minutes into the program, and the YouTube comments have swung harshly against you
2: of course, with your
1: milk game plan. Yeah, I think rightfully
0: what was
1: so.
0: Your oh, you, the going to get milk and then
2: go to get
0: go
2: the milk first.
1: Literally
2: go to the
1: no
2: back.
1: One
0: why don't
1: goes
0: I go,
1: to the back
0: who's
1: going to
0: go buy ice
1: first?
0: Cream
2: if you're
0: first
2: going
0: and then
2: in,
0: get there for 35 minutes and your ice cream, next thing you know, it's a
2: no,
0: it's
2: if you're going
0: milk.
2: In and you're getting five things in and out at the store, boom, boom, you run into Sendix, boom, grabbing milk, grabbing a couple of things.
0: You got to get them blueberries.
2: Blueberries
0: are crushing.
2: So I run and get the milk first. And then I work my way back toward the front, so I'm not going back like Berman and then coming all the way back to the
0: not
2: front
0: bad.
2: After you get everything.
0: Not
2: thank
0: bad.
2: You.
0: Not bad.
2: Appropriate.
1: No, it's you're still not starting with your cold stuff. You just it's just.
0: I was also told Big O. You guys remember Big O from the
2: how could we
0: graduation.
1: Missing graduation.
2: Eighth grade graduation.
0: It was Mrs. Big O's. I'm not going to say what number birthday, but a significant birthday around our age group.
1: Happy 50th, Mrs. Big O.
2: The big 50.
0: And I think. Yes, I don't know if that was what he did for her party. But have you heard of this? You go and get peaches out of big trucks. Have you heard of this? You're like boxed peaches and you go grab them. They're seasonal. You're like the Seinfeld episode. And I know Sendix is doing that also. They have that with, you know, along with the blueberries. And is Michigan known for blueberries? Because I think Wisconsin makes a pretty good blueberry.
2: I think what I saw in the news last night, we should steer clear of general produce from Michigan for the next week or so.
0: Okay. I'll have to take a look.
2: Some stuff going
0: morning,
2: on there.
0: Good Morning America.
1: Smaller story. You might want to follow it. All right. We
2: get to that in segment number two. Am I right?
1: Oh, clever. I'm going to go get myself a cup of coffee if I can find the cups. We will get ready for Evan Cohen, and we'll talk a little more about the Home Run Derby and the continued reaction to some of the rankings that are out, although not so far a lot of controversy with the 20-ish most important Packers, I've noticed. Also not a lot of conversation about it.
2: Is milk in the back? So Jeff texted, and Jeff and DeForest, milk's in the back because it's the most commonly bought item and grocery stores want you to walk past everything else.
0: Well, no, blank, blank. Yeah.
2: Is that for real?
0: Yeah.
1: I'm not going to say no blank blank. I didn't realize that either. That's a really
0: I didn't
1: smart
0: realize
1: strategy.
0: Someone had to explain that.
2: Is milk the most commonly bought thing in a grocery store?
0: Got to be at the top of the list. What else would you put in it?
2: Lettuce.
1: Blueberries.
0: That doesn't sound like it.
1: More Wilde and Tausch live from the bog for the ESPN Milwaukee Dells are open. 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
1: Did it sound like I'm hosting tea parties? Matt Coonan texted that in.
2: What do you mean?
1: When I run to the grocery store and I'm getting milk and tea Trumpets. And sugar.
0: Yeah, a little bit.
2: I can see you being British.
1: Is Jesse hosting tea parties? Oh, I just lost the text. That's unfortunate. Sometimes I do, yeah. I love a good tea.
0: I'm not sure. What I am sure of is that I wish I had gone to the coffee cart, I guess that is, before you had said where the cups were. Because when I walked up, I have to be honest, it did not, and maybe it was because I had already been told they were at the bottom, but the structure did not seem overly confusing to me.
2: Yeah.
0: So the greater issue is...
2: Well, you're more of an intellect.
0: That's not what I was
2: no,
0: saying.
2: No, it's kind of what you're saying. It's all right.
0: It's not. It is definitely a different setup than you were expecting, and that's what matters most. If you want to call me an intellectual, that's fine. But I'm going to have to admit that I got the Steinhoffel's sleeper of the last 10 years wrong when Jesse sent it to me.
1: Wow, we stumped him.
0: So
2: I don't even know which one it is yet. Let's read this out, and I'm going to guess. Let's see if I'm right.
0: Let's set the well. You
2: what's the difference?
1: You're not supposed to guess on the air because we can't give any fans listening a competitive advantage before the contest closes at noon when we unveil it.
2: If Jason didn't know who it was, I probably
0: no,
2: won't.
0: No, you
2: either.
0: Probably will. I think
1: I'm seeing a lot of correct guesses coming in. I think Jason overthought it.
0: Time now. Well, time now for our Steinhoffel sleepers of the last 10 years.
3: All right, sleepyheads. Wakey, wakey.
4: Have less sleep,
3: we'll
4: be grumpy.
3: Rise and shine. It's this week's Steinhoffel's sleeper of the last 10 years.
0: All right, Jesse, this is your time to shine. I gotta tell you, you did a really good job with this one, and not just because it stumped me.
1: We're having some fun with the last couple. I think we found our rhythm with these Steinhoffel sleepers of the last 10 years.
0: Ever since Ty Summers / Tyler Lancaster.
1: Yeah.
0: We're really crushing it.
1: We have bounced back well after that debacle. This week's clue for our Steinhoffel sleeper of the last 10 years, your chance to win a $500 gift card to Steinhoffel's if you text the correct guess to 844-770-3776 by 12 p.m. Central Time today. This current player, was born on September 2nd, 2000, the day his alma mater, Oregon State University, won the first of 11 games en route to what many consider the greatest football season in Beavers program history.
2: Mm.
1: All about the Oregon State Beavers in today's Steinhoffel sleeper of the last 10 years.
2: Clue. I'll say this. It's getting tougher and tougher to do this based on college, which players played at which school. So, yeah, I don't know this one. I'll have to think through it.
1: Hmm.
0: Thank you.
1: I did not provide any
0: There's
1: no clue as to the position.
0: There's very little about the actual person.
1: Yeah,
2: I was hoping
1: that
2: you were going to say they host a podcast. Or
1: that was last week. Yeah. Equanimeous St. Brown. Congratulations, by the way, to Alan and Hudson, our winner from last
2: Hudson.
1: Week. All the way up in Hudson. He's
2: that's
1: got a $500 gift card coming
2: his way. That's a Minneapolis growth corridor is how I guess you'd look at that.
0: Minneapolis growth corridor.
2: People that are foolish enough to live, that have to work in Minnesota, but are smart enough to say, let's us come on over to Ascani.
1: So again, text your answer to 844
2: St. Croix County, I believe.
1: 770-3776 by 12 p.m. Central Time today.
0: By the way, speaking of corridors and areas and the regions, I did see last night that the good people of the National Weather Service in Green Bay talking about the heat wave that we are under called Crivets North.
2: Yeah, some people do. Jesse does. I don't.
1: Everybody but you does.
2: Does.
1: That's how we know we've got him, when he has no other resort except he's just going to mimic how we're saying the last word we
2: say.
1: That's when we know we've got him.
2: Who's we?
1: Us.
2: The dream team. The two brothers. Yeah, that's
0: we are wearing the same shirt.
2: Crivets can be considered up north. That's fine.
1: I sent you the billboard. Up north Crivets.
2: I understand.
0: All America 250. to it being up north.
1: Yes, very clearly. And a top five up north city at that.
0: All right, so again, text in your guess for the Steinhoffel Sleeper of the last 10 years presented by Steinhoffels to 844-770-3776. We then take all the correct answers and select one correct answer at random to win a $500 gift card from Steinhoffels. And we are so thankful to Steinhoffels for being so supportive of our 10th anniversary celebration. 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It's Wilde and Tausch.
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10: 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What happens if someone gets sick when you're away from home? Joining us now is Dr. Peter McCullough with some smart ways to be prepared before summer begins. Doctor, summer is supposed to be relaxing, but travel can come with surprises. 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
11: Because there's always stress about getting sick on a trip and then ending up in the urgent care.
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0: 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DG Yuengling and Son, Pottsville, PA. 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It is Evan Cohen of Unsportsmanlike. Evan, good morning. How are you?
1: Jason, Mark, Jesse, how are you guys?
0: We are great. I am curious. We are at the Delzer ESPN Milwaukee Open. What, if anything, is your golf game? Good, bad, indifferent, never play? What's your position on golf?
1: I'm really good at meeting those who are playing for lunch. I'm particularly, like if I were you guys, right?
2: So
1: you
2: just guys are done. Another commonality with you and Jason Wilde.
0: It's incredible how similar
1: you
0: know,
1: they are. I played, and I would go to the driving range, and I actually, I can hit the ball far when I hit it. I don't hit it well.

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1: I got a ride from Tausch a few months ago in a regular car, and I felt safe. I will say, I felt safe. So I don't know.
2: I picked you up at the time I was supposed to pick you up, and you're 15 minutes late. The opposite. He was the oppo.
1: That's true. That is so wrong.
2: That's a true story, and you know it is.
1: That's not Evan,
2: I have to say, I listened to a lot of your show today on my drive down to the Delzer ESPN Milwaukee Open, and your stuff with Tannenbaum.
1: I've said in the past, I've had a dinner.
2: My favorite dinner that I've had with like non-family and all that other stuff is Tom Rinaldi. Yeah. Tom Rinaldi,
1: really?
2: he did what Tannenbaum is talking about. It wasn't sitting there and saying, you know, listening to Jesse tell us about how great his board game playing is up north and all this other stuff. It got into, if we're going to sit down and break bread, let's have a conversation. And Tannenbaum put you right on the hot seat. What do you think now? Because you are a student, you're out to dinner with three friends, acquaintances in the industry. What is your go-to question now at dinner after your deal with Tannenbaum?
1: So it's such a good one observation by you. So let's just backtrack for a second. For those who may not have heard this morning, well, shame on you, but you should have. So let's call that person, I don't know, Jason, who didn't hear. At 6:30
2: Stephanopoulos did get into the Strait of Hormuz this morning, though. Mm. He did.
1: At 6:30 this morning on ESPN Wisconsin, Mike Tannenbaum, ESPN NFL front office insider executive, was in studio with us. And he's a former general manager of multiple teams. And we ended up talking about when you go to dinner with friends or other couples specifically, what Mike T does, and then Dan Orlovsky started texting us out of nowhere with his questions, is he comes in or stashes a list of questions that he'll just ask people, and not like, hey, Mark, I know you were at the Delzer ESPN Milwaukee Open. How was that, right? He may ask that, but it's more of, what's your biggest regret in life? What accomplishment have you not achieved yet? And it's like real deep thinking questions, and he wants quick thoughts of behind. But, you know, I started thinking, I'm like, God, have I ever done this before? Have I ever pulled the mic tee? And then I remembered there was a time I went to dinner with three people. I don't know. Let's just make up names. Matt, Mark, and Sarah. And I do believe that I peppered this guy named Mark with legit questions about his life at the dinner. So I think I've done this before. What I don't do is every time out, that Wonderlic draft combine type dinner question.
2: Uh-huh. So what is your go-to? And I'm not going to ask it per se because I think it's in person. What is your new go-to? Because Tannenbaum and Orlovsky had some good ones for you guys. Got Smallman a little bit on the defense a little bit. What is that? What's your go-to?
1: She's undraftable. She was not quick enough.
2: No, she's very slow with it. Yes.
1: I don't know. Is it biggest
2: regret?
1: Just
2: got cut too, though. We just cut you.
1: But I'm just trying to think about the ones he asked that I would want to use.
2: No, that's not about Tannenbaum, though. It's about you.
1: Oh, my version of it.
2: Yeah.
1: How about this?
2: This is tailor-made. If Jason ever left his house and did dinner, this would be great because this is, like, right up your alley.
3: So my approach when I have – you know, interacted with other human beings.
2: 2019, I think, was the last.
3: I don't prepare lists.
2: I was trying to be nice. It's
3: sick, Evan, bro.
2: Evan, it's early. It's not the 11:15 cutoff that we have, so I was trying to be nice.
3: I always go into this mode. I don't know if I have a list per se, but like it also, and I would ask you this since I wasn't listening at 6:30. Does Mike Tannenbaum answer these questions himself? Because one of the tools that I enjoyed was when you propose these questions to the people at dinner, you don't have to answer them yourself. You just continue to be the inquisitor, and you don't have to really share anything about yourself in the process.
2: Mm.
1: Right. So when you're doing that back in 1987, the last time you went out to dinner, Jason, the reality is more likely than not, you're the only question asker by trade in that group. I've been out and to hanging out with Mike T. He's been to my house multiple times with him in public, and

0: these kinds of settings. And so, yes, I ask them back. Now, my tea also is interesting in that for anybody who's unfamiliar with the concept of hibachi, hibachi is
1: I'm not unfamiliar. I'm familiar with it.
0: No, not only you. I mean, in general. Like, the chef, while cooking in front of you, is
1: I don't know why I would have thought that was directed at me.
0: No, it really, I swear to God, Jason, it really wasn't. Because I assume you probably would have gone with your daughters because it's a fun family activity, you know, et cetera. So, the chef is required to do two things. Cook a great meal and entertain the guests, right? It's more of like an entertaining chef than just a chef. So
2: Evan, do you think, but I'm going to interrupt quickly. Okay. Do you wish that it was kind of like Uber where you could hit the silence button? And I don't know, like, if you're not with your kids and they're firing shrimp heads
0: That's
2: in your head, I actually, I just want the meal. Like, I love a good hibachi, but I don't need
0: you to
2: throw water. What do you mean, no? It's still good.
3: That's what you're signing up for at hibachi. Yeah.
1: You're there for the show and the food.
2: Okay, so, but what's the difference if you're in an Uber then? You're signing up for a ride to get from point A to point B. I'm not interested in old boy's politics or what music he likes. It's the same thing.
0: Now,
2: I'm signing up for a
0: here's
2: meal.
0: What's interesting. Yeah. Here's what's interesting. Wow. So the hibachi chef at my house last year, Tannenbaum is there, and he's doing all these questions with everybody. And when the chef is trying to go to work, he's still doing the questions. And,
2: and now we have dueling things
0: going on. Now, Jason, you'll get a kick out of this. Picture this. We got Tannenbaum doing the Wonderlic test with us while the chef is trying to flip the shrimp into, like, you know, Canty's face. So I literally had to say to him, I go, Mike, you got to stop. We hired this guy for this. You can't keep going with this, Mike. Just put it on pause for a second.
2: Or you could have the chef doing the Wonderlic stuff. Like, you should be asking the chef while he's doing it.
3: Yeah, we should get to know the chef.
2: What are you talking about? You can't. Tannenbaum wants to do this. I guarantee you it's a big hit.
0: Yeah.
1: Does a hibachi chef who comes to your house come with his – do you have to have the place to cook it? Or does he bring it with
2: him? That's a great Evan.
0: No, that's the whole business. Is they bring everything to you. They bring they have like the portable grill thing. Mm. Yeah.
1: So you just got to clear some
3: hibachi
1: space.
3: Yeah. Pop up
1: for him to go to work. Okay.
0: Yeah. Correct.
1: Speaking of things that I assume you talked about on your show today that I didn't catch, what did you think of the home run derby last night? Because our friend Jeff Passan went in with a very bad attitude, saying it was going to stink. And it apparently did not stink, although maybe the broadcast of it was not ideal.
0: Well, I have a problem with people saying the broadcast stunk because Netflix is not paying for the home run derby to broadcast a home run derby. They're paying for the home run derby to get the eyes and ears on their potential future, current, and
2: hogwash.
0: Content.
2: You're going to do this, you put on a good product. You could say that about every other station. Fox, everybody else. They're not doing that.
0: Totally
2: they're doing
0: different.
2: It to get people to watch. Yeah, they're getting it to watch because they're professional and they do a good job. No,
0: all
2: come
0: right,
2: on.
0: Great.
2: Don't
0: so,
2: sell Netflix I'm short. Just, they need to produce. You know that. Continue.
0: I am not a huge home run derby guy. The peak, I feel like, was Josh Hamilton at Yankee Stadium.
2: McGuire.
0: I have a hard time getting into this.
2: McGuire.
0: I have a hard time getting into this. Well, okay, the most recent version of it when Jason was out to dinner that night, actually in 2003 or whatever, four or whatever.
1: 1998, I think maybe that was.
0: You remember when Maris hit 61? Jason was out to dinner that night in 1961. So I don't know. I don't know what. Like, and you know what? I'm also down on with baseball right now.
2: Yeah, what?
0: We actually have this amazing
2: run. The Mets
0: run
2: stink?
0: Of big name,
2: the Mets stink. That's what you're down about.
0: Yeah. But big name pitchers. Miz, Skeens, Scooble, Otani. And we have Christopher Sanchez against Dylan Cease tonight. That's what's getting me going. Come on. I'm more into soccer today.
3: We don't like Sanchez around here. We don't like Sanchez.
1: Why don't we like him?
3: Because he and Miz have this kind of thing. There's this little feud going back to last year between the fan bases where Sanchez got snubbed from the All-Star game as a rookie last year. Miz got in after five starts. They were all upset about it. Sanchez was named Pitcher of the Month when Miz had his incredible stretch in May.
1: He did have an incredible month.
3: They're both very good. And so there's kind of this,
2: they're missing the boat on this. Nobody wants to use these young arms. The Brewers don't want Miz thrown. We're already putting him down for a couple weeks to get him. this is the perfect time to find the Verlanders and these old farts that are on their last legs. Let them pitch a couple innings in these games. Let's go back. Let's throw it. If Roger Clemens wants to come out of retirement and throw an inning, I'm in. Doc Gooden, you want to throw an inning and you're up for it? I'm in. That's what this should be. We want to see hitting. Nobody wants to use their
1: Bob
2: arms.
1: Bob Gibson versus the Miz.
2: Let's be honest. They don't have a pitching contest. They have a home run derby. This is an exhibition. Let's stop with the giving it to the home team in a World Series. It's an exhibition. These old guys bring. If there's guys that want to throw, let them come in. And I want to see.
0: I agree.
2: I want to see Doc Gooden try to strike out Ohtani. That's entertaining to me. Continue.
0: So I think it was yesterday on our show, Jesse Rogers, ESPN baseball reporter, was on, and we had that conversation. I said, you know what I would love to see, and I know that he's banged up, one of these guys, but I'm like, why don't we just have Verlander and Scherzer start?
2: Great
0: They're both
2: idea.
0: Active. Yeah, I mean, you're having Doc Gooden, and I love Doc Gooden as a Mets fan, but Doc actually unfortunately missed the parade. Well, he missed the Mets parade in 86. You know why? Out to dinner with Jason Wilde. Last time that he went to dinner was 1986.
1: Now, that I don't believe is accurate. I believe he might have been up to something else.
0: Oh, that one is not. But not the one in 1961 before you were born. That one is accurate somehow.
1: Well, I don't know what Maris was doing. All right. Evan, the other thing that I was very intrigued by, we were going to
2: Teddy Higuera. Which brewer would we want to bring in? Like, what old brewer?
3: I mean, CeCe Sabathia is there. He was doing commentary on Netflix.
1: And now his son is a Brewers draft pick.
3: Put CeCe out there.
2: I think I want Teddy Higuera coming out and throwing. That's who I'd like.
1: Pete Vukovich.
2: Capuano? Chris Capuano?
3: You're just picking fun names.
1: You're just throwing out names now. Evan.
0: Oh, by the way, Tosh, did you hear that this morning? We did a little bit where Cam, one of our producers, gave us names of players in the NFL that he thinks should play other positions based on their name.
3: Which that's good.
0: Oh, I was so into that. Because yesterday we randomly stumbled on Dallas Turner, the Vikings, the outside linebacker, edge rusher, and Jovante, one of our producers, said, I thought he was a tight end solely based on the name Dallas Turner fitting the tight end position, which I love.
2: Yeah. Like, Yurkovic would definitely be a D-tackle still.
0: Okay, what if we didn't know Tausch? And we're like, oh, there's an NFL player by the name of Mark Tauscher. What position would he be? Just based on name, not knowing Tausch.
2: Linebacker.
0: Like
2: I think like an inside, like an old school inside linebacker, I think would be that.
1: A lot of tackles, punter. Not a lot of big plays.
2: Maybe.
3: Punter.
2: Punter, why?
0: I don't know. Mark feels like a punter's name. I don't know why.
2: Okay.
0: Although maybe wide receiver. Maybe wide receiver because of, you know, Clayton and Duper.
2: Mark Duper, Mark Clayton.
3: Slot receiver. Yeah.
2: Why slot?
3: I don't know. It just feels
1: shifty.
3: Like,
0: why are you thinking that?
2: Coach's kid.
3: Fine. Mark Tauscher.
2: Coach's kid. Yeah. Yep.
3: I actually think it sounds like an offensive lineman name. I think Mark Tauscher's.
0: You know him.
3: Yes. Well, no, I'm saying even if I didn't know him, I think Mark Tauscher sounds like he's playing on the offensive line for, I don't know, some
1: to
3: team.
1: The Green Bay Packers.
3: A Midwest team.
2: Jacob Mizorowski, what position would he play in if he was an NFL player?
3: That sounds like a punter or a long snapper.
0: No, that's a kicker. That's a place kicker.
1: Okay. Yes, like Stephen Gostkowski.
2: Sebastian.
1: I think it's all.
0: Couldn't you see like a big headline if he misses a kick, miserable? Like, I could see.
2: Oh, yeah.
0: See that.
2: You can't play in New York.
3: Miz did wide right.
1: You'd be good at that.
2: Why don't you start writing Jason's? Can you let him write
3: your
2: headlines?
3: We said we were going to do this a few
2: I don't know why you don't
3: back.
2: Let Jesse write your headlines.
3: Yeah.
1: He's got a lot on his plate. He's very
3: I thought you were outsourcing your headlines at Channel 3000 to Tausch and I, and we were going to write those for you.
0: Well, don't you have a guy named Claude writing your stories now or no?
2: Oh, burn.
3: Oh,
2: that's a low blow.
3: That's AI.
2: I know you
3: joke.
2: Don't do AI, but that's AI.
0: It was a joke. Jeez. No, Jason's above AI. He's above it.
2: Yeah. It should just shut him down for the rest of the show.
1: No, what is with you guys?
2: What do you mean? Well, you're this is Jason right now. He's got a couple of weeks off coming. He deserves it. But he is like the players when you get when the season's wrapping up and they got their cars packed and that exit interview's coming and they are first
1: that's
2: thing screaming at the airport.
3: Cancun no. on
2: you,
3: three.
2: Jason, yeah. you are packed and plumbed and ready to go.
1: No, it's more like you have taught us that you get to the 4th of July and even though training camp is opening later this year, you start feeling it's time. It is time for football. And you were always that way as a player. And I've been that way covering the team every year. Like, I can feel it coming. And
2: I can feel it coming in the air.
0: Coming in the air tonight.
1: Evan, how much time have you spent on the Jeremy Fowler rankings?
2: Great list. I think Fowler did some good work on that.
1: And the quarterback one, because I saw Mina Kimes pushed back rather hard on where Jordan Love landed.
0: Yeah, it's been a ton over the last 2 days. I love it. I think it's so fun. I also think it has proven that no one knows how anyone else views, ranks, and consumes the quarterback play because I don't know what we're actually, in theory, voting on. Like, I don't understand what metric would have Jalen Hurts 17th overall in the NFL. Makes no sense to me. I do not believe that Jordan Love...
2: Evan, you're a huge Jalen Hurts fan. You have been his day one.
0: Yeah.
2: And my question to you is, if Philadelphia had to give him the big boy contract this week or before this season, Jalen Hurts comes and said, you know what, man, I'm way underpaid.
1: He's already got one big contract.
2: I'm way underpaid. I need to be paid. Hold up a second. Can I finish?
0: They would say no. They would say no. They would say no.
2: Well, why would you? So then what are you surprised about? What are you surprised about?
0: I believe I'm higher on him than they are, and they have a huge reason why.
2: How many teams
0: would
2: pay him $62 million a year right now?
0: I think there are many. But teams in this sport, as we have discussed over the last 20 or so years, have every right to believe that we can change coaches and change quarterbacks and get the same end result of a championship.
2: And Philadelphia and New England.
0: No, not New England. What do you mean? New England had...
1: It's all about
0: they had
1: the
0: Mac Jones. No, it's Seattle and Philadelphia. Those are the ones that could change out coaches and change out quarterbacks and believe that they could get to the Super Bowl. So definitively, you were right.
2: It's a little Tommy.
0: Little Tommy?
2: Yeah, prisoner of the
1: prisoner
2: moment.
1: Prisoner of the moment.
2: You can steal Pommy and use that later if you want.
0: Okay, no well, Philadelphia, let's go back. Since they went to the Super Bowl with McNabb and Reed, went there with McNabb and Reed, went there with Peterson and... Wentz. And went there and then went there twice with Sirianni and Hurts. Okay? Seattle, last 20 or so years, went there with Holmgren and Hasselbeck, as who was great with you guys this week. Went there with Carroll and Wilson twice.
2: And Flynn.
0: And then just went there with And then went there with McDonald's and Darnold. There's no other teams but those two that have that example. So when you're asking about Philadelphia, you are right. They would not overpay as you would look at it. Now, in the case of Jordan Love, tell me, let's just say it this way. We're going to judge the top 10 quarterbacks. We're going to vote on them through any prism you want to vote on them with. What is the lens, prism, whatever you want to say, that gets Jordan Love in the top 10? Because it's not winning. It's not accolades. What is it that makes Jordan Love a top 10 quarterback? Tell me how to look at that.
1: Advanced analytics. That's what I get from Josh DiMaggio. That's what I get from Mina Kimes. My argument, trying to use the Tausch analogy technique, is that the top five are the top five, and then from six on down all the way to where they had Hurts, it's all about what type of ice cream flavor you like. And some people like chocolate chip. Some people like cookie dough, some people like Blue Moon, and however you feel about different quarterbacks, you can find arguments to put them into 6 to 10.
0: Okay, so then the way in which you guys would look at it to get Jordan Love in there is based on advanced analytics, because other guys would be out and he would be in. Okay, so
2: Evan, correct me if I'm wrong. If Caleb Williams doesn't lead that comeback and Jordan Love wins that playoff game against the Bears 31-17, which is what should have happened, didn't, Jordan Love is in the top 10, Caleb Williams isn't. Caleb Williams' two playoff games are why he's in the top 10, period, thin. There's no, you can argue with me all you want, analytics this, analytics that. And no, it, none of it's going to matter. And you know that.
0: Well, but Tausch, I have a question on that. If two playoff games, big playoff games, cause him to be in the top 10, why would Jalen Hurts not be in the top 10, who's won more playoff games than most of those guys?
4: Including a Super Bowl.
2: It's a great question, but because you look at Jalen Hurts last year, I think people viewed they did that not when they won the championship. They've been overcoming some things that Jalen Hurts hasn't been able to do. That's what I
0: think. Yeah, and I obviously don't agree with that, but I understand I think Jalen Hurts has as great of a chance at the MVP award this year based on three things: individual play, team success, and narrative. Because I think the narrative of him winning games without A.J. Brown will be huge.
2: Yeah. I just don't see, unless he starts going back to running the football, doing more play action, RPO, like if they're going to still want him to be, and I don't know, I know they have a new coordinator, a guy came from Green Bay. I understand all that. But if they don't go back to that, it's not going to happen. It's just not. And if it does,
0: yeah, and I hope they do. Tausch, you know, I hate when offenses are run primarily at a shotgun. I think it's awful. I hate that. So I hope they stop that in Philadelphia, and I hope Sean Mannion brings more under center to them. But let's do it this way. Tell me what this year Jordan Love has to do to guarantee himself low end. Guarantee himself top 10 next year. What does he have to accomplish?
2: Win the division in a playoff game, he's probably hovering right with the top five or six guys in the league. That's where he'd be. He would be no lower than seven or eight next year. That's if he gets that
0: division.
1: So team success.
2: I don't really. His thing is team success. His stats have gotten better year in and year out. He didn't have as many. I know Jason's all in on touchdown passes. I don't mind when I hand the football off and run and have Josh Jacobs run touchdowns. Where is that stats?
1: Right, I don't have a problem. I'm saying that's how he's perceived, though, because of those numbers. He threw 32 touchdown passes his first year as a starter, threw for over 4,000 yards. The last 2 years, he's in 3,300 yards.
2: Can't be the seventh seed and can't not, and you have to win a playoff game. That's where Jordan Love's at.
1: I agree.
2: Elevating your teammates and having wins in the playoffs. That's all. That's what's left on Jordan Love's resume, period, Finn. Everything else has gotten better and better throughout in my opinion.
0: Yeah, I think that's fair. I think that's absolutely fair. And do you guys think he's going to do that this year?
2: I do. I think Jason does. Jesse is a little more.
3: I think he wins a playoff game, but I don't think they win the division. I think the Lions do.
2: Well, there you go.
3: Evan, how come nationally I think the Lions win the NFC North. I think the Packers have a better chance to win the Super Bowl than they do to win the NFC North this year.
2: Okay.
0: That's interesting.
2: It's July. No, it's July. That's one of those.
3: I said that in May when we were at the Hard Rock.
2: Well, then I said it was May.
3: Jason, or who are you? Evan, I have a question for you before you go.
1: Roger Maris.
3: how come nationally everyone thinks Justin Herbert's so much better than Jordan Love? Jordan Love's won a playoff game. Justin Herbert hasn't. Justin Herbert's like had royally bad playoff performances. His teams have never won a division. They haven't been that good. Like, why does everybody love Justin Herbert so much?
2: What's the deal with Justin Herbert is basically what you're asking.
0: You know what's interesting about what you just said, Jesse? Your bar as a comp for Jordan Love or Justin Herbert is Jordan Love winning a singular playoff game. He's the starting quarterback for the Green Bay Packers. That's not enough. So while you're right, the Justin Herbert love is too much, and I've been part of it no more, Drake May, who I'm not saying is top five by any stretch of imagination, but Drake May last year accomplished more in 1 year than Jordan Love and Justin Herbert have combined in their career.
2: Yeah.
0: And it's ranked below Justin Herbert.
2: You're right.
0: I mean, Jordan Love hasn't come close to number two in MVP. Jordan Love has not been to the Super Bowl. Obviously, Herbert hasn't even won a playoff game.
2: Evan,
0: crazy.
2: Let me ask you this, because we both agreed.
0: A singular playoff game.
2: Let me ask you this as we let you go to ESPN LA. Is that an organizational thing or is that a player thing, in your opinion? Because Drake May was for when you're comparing Jordan Love and Drake May.
0: Oh, well, for me, it's
2: because Drake May, when he had old boy coaching and not Vrabel, he looked the part. But
0: I love Vrabel as a head coach. That's not where I would go with that. Where
2: Josh
0: I would
2: McDaniels.
0: Go is
2: well, that's part of the
0: Josh
2: deal.
0: McDaniels.
2: He hired him. Yeah, but
0: oh,
2: he hired.
0: Oh, God, yeah. Josh McDaniels would run circles around Matt LaFleur as an offensive coach. It's not even – I'm not talking about as a head coach. You asked specifically about coaching the quarterback, right?
2: No, I asked – no. I said organizationally. I want you lumping everything in because
0: okay,
2: I think
0: well, organizationally,
2: I have
0: –
2: I showed my bias just to get – just to give you a heads up, I showed my bias yesterday. Not Drake May. And then Jason read off his stats, goes to the Super Bowl. I pulled back, said, I'm wrong. Drake May deserves to be ahead of Jordan Love and Justin Herbert and everybody else.
0: Yeah.
2: Is it organizational or is it talent?
0: Yeah, organizational. Because I think that Jordan Love's career would be better in New England, and I think Justin Herbert's career would be better in New England. I don't think there's any question.
1: And what would Aaron Rodgers
2: then what happened with Mac Jones then? Because that's organizational. He's definitely would say, no, my career much better with Kyle Shanahan and Jed York.
0: So
2: and...
0: It's so great you said that.
2: Thanks.
0: It's the same guy. Josh McDaniels left. It's all him.
1: Yeah.
0: He's the best offensive coach of our lifetime.
2: But he's the worst head coach.
0: He's among the worst.
3: But
1: he's in the
2: If he's that great, he would have done it somewhere. He had opportunity.
0: Jason, help me on this. The worm has certainly turned on this segment, hasn't it? Jason, you and I went to dinner in 1974.
1: We were talking about a young Jeff.
2: Could you imagine when you sat with Belichick and you would have had those questions? That's another story. Go ahead.
0: Mike Webster from Wisconsin, drafted by the Steelers in 1974. No big deal with that knowledge. You may continue.
1: Nicely done. Yes. I am team Evan on this.
2: Mike Webster would have been a center, too. That would have been his name, his center. Go ahead.
1: Well, he was a center.
2: I know.
1: I am 100% on board with you on Josh McDaniels. I always wonder, because of how Aaron Rodgers tended to be, because at one point there was discussion about him being the head coach of the Green Bay Packers, and I don't think Aaron Rodgers was on board with that, even though everything he touched as an offensive coordinator turned to gold. And it wasn't just Brady doing it all. No, I agree with you.
2: Unfortunately, Tom Brady won a couple other championships without Josh McDaniels.
0: It's not about how they play. You asked about the coaching. By the way, Jason, before I go, very quickly.
2: I said organization.
0: Adam Thielen was on with us today. Last 5 minutes, questions and answers about Rodgers. You'll be fascinated by it. Go back on the podcast. Second to last segment of the show.
2: Can you send that over to Stephanopoulos? We get that on GMA tomorrow.
0: Jason, I would not tell you to do this, but you're going to be interested.
1: I will listen. I will definitely listen. Count me in. Evan, we appreciate you. Thanks. Say hi to the LA crew.
0: All right. Enjoy the ESPN Milwaukee Open. Enjoy the day.
1: That is Evan Cohen of Unsportsmanlike. It sounds like we're getting ready to tee off here at the ESPN Milwaukee Delzer Open at the Bog in Saukville. Before that happens, we will recap some of our conversation with Evan Cohen. We'll do that next. It's Wildy and Tausch.
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0: Will D'Attaush rolls on live from the Delzer ESPN Milwaukee Open at the Bog in Saukville. The golfers are now officially on the course. Carts aplenty as they head to their assigned holes. You are not playing in any capacity today? Or?
1: No, I'm not playing.
0: Are you? Some years you, like, drive for people.
1: Like the carts?
0: No, like the ball. Like long hitter off the tee kind
1: of. Yeah, I don't hit it as long as I used to.
0: So
1: I've had some biceps issues. I probably need to go down to Ortho Laser and get that looked at, too. My knee's feeling so much better. I'll probably get that checked.
0: I could just do both all at the same time.
1: Maybe.
0: We will be keeping an eye on everyone coming through here because we've certainly got some of our great teammates who will make their appearances as well. Taush, the conversation that we had with Evan was kind of all over the map, as it often is.
1: It's not shocking.
0: I didn't realize that feelings were so strong, though, one way or the other, about Jalen Hurts. Like, we spent a good amount of time yesterday on him.
1: I don't know if feelings are that strong. You think they're that strong?
0: Well, his feelings seem to be. Right? I mean,
1: well, he is all in, and this is what happens in sports talk and other stuff. You will really hunker down. When you are all in on somebody, you're going to be all in on them until you can't be. He has been all in on Jalen Hurts for a while. He also, and to his credit, will look at it and say that he understands that the Eagles – I don't know how many times I've told you this. What are you kicking me for?
0: No,
1: I don't know how many
0: fly.
1: Times I've told you this, but this is the reality of the NFL. People will say everything and anything. The proof comes when you got to pay people. That's the proof is in the pudding. And the pudding is your dollars. And if they could tell you, oh, we love you,

0: We want you. And when Jalen Hurts says, that's great, man, because I need a new deal. You know, $62 million is going right. We don't like it that much. That's what the Philadelphia Eagles would do. And Jalen Hurts has won him a championship. He has been the best quarterback in Super Bowls played against Patrick Mahomes. Period thin. Won one, lost one. Or maybe he beat the San Francisco 49ers.
1: Nope, he beat Mahomes.
0: Yeah, he beat the Niners in the NFC Championship game. So that says all you need. And he is, that's what you're, it's all about. But even with all of that, that's where the organizational side of it comes in. That's why I thought what Evan was saying was interesting about, you know, these teams that look at the quarterback spot differently. And for the first time, I've been doing this show 10 years. I have always raved about the value of the franchise quarterback and everything besides the great play that it brings on the field. I told you yesterday all about the belief that it gives 52 other dudes in a locker room and the coaches. The Seahawks and Philadelphia have at least made you think, the Russell Wilson part of it, has at least made you think maybe there's a better way. And the NBA is starting to kind of go down that road with New York. Now, Brunson's a star, but nobody is going to put him top five NBA player in the league. And it has always been, well, three stars. This is what you need. Maybe with how things are going and set up salary cap-wise and apron-wise and however, maybe it is so much more important. Now, don't get me wrong. You still need to have a competent quarterback. And I have not switched yet to believing you don't need that guy because I still believe in it. But I would be an idiot, like not being able to find coffee cups, if I don't at least entertain and look at the idea of maybe there are other ways. And the fact that everybody that doesn't like the Green Bay Packers will come to you and say, 35 years, only two championships. You've had two of the greatest players to ever play the spot. Maybe you do need to at least entertain and look at it. I don't think I'm ever going to get fully swayed, but I am not arrogant enough to sit here and say there aren't better ways of doing it than getting the guy and paying that guy top dollar the entire part of his career. The Kansas City Chiefs will find out. They'll find out. They're paying their guy top dollar every year. Mm-hmm. They saw their first blip. Mm-hmm. Is that a blip or is that going to be reality? We'll find out.
2: I have a question for you to kick off the 10 o'clock hour. I also have a question for you right now, and that is, who's taking care of your backyard renovation? 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
5: 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The Milwaukee Brewers are currently in day two of the All-Star break after a tremendous first half where they built a 59-37 record and a five-game lead in the National League Central Division over the Chicago Cubs. Brewers resume play this Friday against the Miami Marlins. Last night was the MLB Home Run Derby out in Philadelphia. The annual derby this year had some slight rule changes and did not disappoint. Jordan Walker of the St. Louis Cardinals took home the trophy after rallying six homers in a row to upset the hometown favorite Kyle Schwarber. All-Star Week continues tonight as the National League takes on the American League in the MLB All-Star Game. The only Brewer that could potentially appear in tonight's game is William Contreras. So keep an eye out for Wild Bill to enter for the National League All-Stars tonight. The game is scheduled to begin approximately at 7 p.m. and you can tune in right here on 100.5 ESPN with pregame coverage starting at 6 following Molly and Jim. Wildy and Tausch continues next.
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0: The 10 o'clock hour of Wilde and Tausch, live from the Bog in Saukville at the Delzer ESPN Milwaukee Open, begins now. And Jesse has decided that we need to have a conversation about polos.
1: Well, Tausch just got his new ESPN Milwaukee polo. He's rocking double polo action right now.
0: So do you, if I may.
2: Yeah, what do you need?
0: So you wore a polo down here because you were given your ESPN.
2: So Milwaukee. I have a ton of ESPN Madison polos. Right? Uh-huh. Not a ton. I have one or two. I don't have a ton of ESPN Milwaukee gear. So I was going to wear an ESPN Milwaukee polo. I didn't have it. Mm-hmm. And now I got, this is really nice and light. It's nice.
1: Yeah. And I got one, too.
2: Now, typically, I'm not a big white shirt wearer for whatever reason. It's not as flattering as you guys obviously
1: wearing
2: black.
1: I think you look great in your white polo.
2: I don't mind
1: today.
2: It is what it is. So here it is. It's very nice. We got a great team down here now.
1: We do.
0: But you put it on over your existing polo. Are you going to excuse yourself during a commercial break to take the other polo off? Or are you going to go double polo in 96?
2: I will not go double polo when I'm out, you know, talking with folks. But for right now, what do I care?
0: I guess I've never seen the double polo before. It was the first for me. Jesse got his new one. He didn't put it on top of his.
2: He has an ESPN Milwaukee shirt. Obviously, I want to rep our company and what we're doing. So, yeah, that's what I'm here.
1: So, I've taken a couple. I've worn this black one
2: a lot. Yeah.
1: It's my favorite.
2: Smells.
1: It is my favorite. Probably does. It's one of my favorite polos I've ever owned. I look good in it.
2: Sure you do.
0: My goodness.
1: When I went and I did one of our WIAC Wednesday basketball broadcasts up in River Falls, I wore this polo.
0: And someone tried to steal your polo along with your mouse.
1: I took a picture with the championship, Division III football championship trophy.
0: And
1: at
0: Boomer
1: UW
0: from
1: River
0: Athelstein.
1: Falls, and I looked like super thin. And I sent the picture to Becca. She's like, why do you look so thin?
0: Oh, does she like you a little bit?
1: Thanks
0: little
1: for
0: bit,
1: noticing.
0: She like a little something to grab onto?
2: Trick photography.
1: I am not going anywhere.
0: What you said? She just said you look thin.
1: That is an HR violation if I've ever heard one.
0: Is that HR violation? I don't want to make that joke.
1: Does she like a little something to grab onto?
0: You can take that.
1: That's an HR violation.
0: I don't think you needed to repeat it.
2: You can take that wherever you want. That's not what you can take that however you want.
1: So I look thin in the black ESPN Milwaukee.
2: Why don't you put the white one on and then poll our audience to see if they think you look thin?
1: When we came out here last year, they didn't have one for me.
2: Okay.
1: I got left off the list. And so I was a little disappointed about that.
2: Right.
1: So when we were doing our, you know, final logistic planning for this one, I texted in our little group text with our teammate Sean. I just said,
2: Shawnee boy,
1: hey, can I make, like, I love sporting the ESPN Milwaukee, and I do a lot of shows that are on multi-market.
2: Yeah, Wilde
1: and Tausch, college games and high school
2: college
1: state championships.
2: And WIAC Wednesdays and things like that.
1: Yeah, like the show, College Game Day.
0: Yes,
1: I want to rep ESPN Milwaukee as much as I rep ESPN Madison when I'm on those shows.
0: I'll take my hat.
1: And so just having the one polo, I kind of wanted more. And like I had, you know, I didn't want to bother our content manager,
2: I'm sure
1: Madison Ashton. I asked him for one last year. He said, "Yeah, I'll get that for you." He never did. And I was
2: "You're calling Ashton?"
1: So
2: that's an HR violation.
1: I didn't make a big deal out of it, but I just thought maybe asking Sean ahead of time this year and making sure I had one. And you're getting after me for your IPT import taste to ask for a polo ahead of time, making a big deal out of it. I just wanted to have one. It's a nice polo, and now you have one. I have one. I'm sure Jason will have one. We're all happy about it, right?
0: I have an Associated Bank polo at home. I could have worn that because they're the best in the business and they've got the awards to prove it when it comes to their customer service. And if you're a Brewers fan, it is time to make the switch. What are you waiting for? All the great perks that come with Associated Bank's Brewers checking. We're even, perhaps, going to take advantage of one of them.
2: What is it?
0: Next week.
2: What are you going
0: to
2: do?
0: We're going to get some tickets to a Brewers game before the training camp starts.
2: Wow.
0: We're very excited about that. 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
0: Well, I'm not going to probably.
2: Yeah, you're not going to tailgate.
0: 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I don't have the YouTube comments open at the moment, but between the description, I am not repeating it a third time, of Becca's position on you being thin.
2: Don't you talk about... come, slow down. I was getting uncomfortable there. Go ahead.
0: And Jesse telling everybody how good he looks.
2: Yeah.
0: We need to get back to football.
2: God, good Lord, yes.
0: Wilde and Tausch.
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0: before we went a little sideways, I had a question for you because you made, I thought, an incredibly astute point about they can say whatever they want about a quarterback, but when it's time to pay him, do they pay him or not? And the way things are changing in terms of the fiscal approach some teams have taken and still had success. So if Jordan Love has...
1: Let me ask you this. Does Minnesota wish they would have just paid the Piper with Sam Darnold?
0: Would they have paid the same amount that they paid...
1: No, they would have paid the same amount that Seattle paid.
0: Yes, I think they probably do.
1: So for all of this, let's be fiscally responsible and let's manage our cap and let's do all of that and we can win with anybody. Kevin O'Connell's a pretty good coach, too.
0: He is.
1: And Minnesota... They didn't have anything to grab onto after they lost. Oh, boy. They just Minnesota right now is sitting there. What do they do? They have to go and get somebody else that their team didn't want to pay them.
0: Right.
1: How is that working?
0: Not well.
1: Because all of this stuff is great. Like, we all want to go and bargain hunt and go find great stuff at Steinhoffel's Clearance Center and whatnot. Everybody loves all that. But there does come a time where it's like, I need that. That's going to put us over the pipe.
0: And to your point, that is why back after the 2020 season ended and Aaron Rodgers was disgruntled, Sean McVay went through proper channels to inquire about his availability for the Rams, and Kyle Shanahan tried to steal Matt LaFleur's girlfriend.
1: No, Matt LaFleur's still best buddies with him.
0: Well, they appear to have reconciled, I agree, but... That's why he basically tampered with Aaron Rodgers, trying to get him to San Francisco, because good, not great, right? But now the pendulum has shifted at least a little bit because of what Sam Darnold was able to do. I'm curious, if Jordan Love does not elevate the way we expect him to, right? If he doesn't stay healthy, he doesn't have the 35 touchdowns, six picks in getting MVP vote season, and he has... A carbon copy of the last two seasons where he misses time with injury. His numbers are not impressive regardless of EPA and WAR and everything else that everyone else uses like Mina Kimes and Joshy does. Do the Packers want to pay him the top dollar still? Because what you said about Jalen Hurts, does it not then apply a year from now to Jordan Love when he's got the $72 million cap number?

0: 2028, and you usually want to get ahead of that before you get on the verge of it?
1: If he is on this trajectory, they will pay him happily. The Green Bay Packers will pay him happily. They believe a lot more in what Jordan Love can do than what Philadelphia believes Jalen Hurts can do. I firmly believe that. And I am not covering the Philadelphia Eagles. I don't know. Mm-hmm. I'm watching from afar, but you see how this thing is going. I don't know what their relationship is with the coach. I think there's obviously there was issues there with his star receiver. That's gone. So now maybe this will be a different story. And I don't think you should underestimate Jalen Hurts. You can, but you will be, you know, you will be played a fool because he is constantly proven he's pretty good. But is he great? And there comes a time, and I was listening to Brian Windhorst discussing how the NBA is approaching this. And whether you like it or not, AI and analytics and all of this is now really narrowing down. And I don't know how much they're accounting for some of the intangible things. Everything has to be tangible. And they're saying the center for Detroit, Duren?
2: I think so.
1: Okay. The Pistons in the old days, young talent, we're going to pay him.
2: Yeah, it's Duren.
1: We're going to pay him. Well, we're going to pay him, but we only see this much production. We can only pay this amount. We're not maxing. That's going to be, I think, looked at in the same way at the quarterback spot. And it's going to be looked at and say, well, it has always been rubber stamp. Up, he's next guy up. He's going to make 63.
0: Right.
1: Up, next guy, 64. I don't think that's going to happen anymore. I think the Josh Allen's, Patrick Mahomes is the top five or six guys will reset markets. I don't envision and you see it with Goody a little bit already in with how Green Bay handles things analytically.
0: Wide receivers and how they
1: but wide
0: them.
1: Receivers, but just the old days of he's our guy, second contract, he's played well for us, rubber stamp. Well, if you're not playing at a certain level, and you could look at their old line, and you could also say maybe there'll be a course correction on this. But I'm not going to pay $12 million a year for somebody that I don't necessarily think is more than eight. And they're going to stick to, this is where we can go. And if somebody else will pay you, we will replace you and we will be okay. There's always going to be the guys that won't be the case. But I think as sports and analytics and artificial intelligence and all of this comes to a head, the battle is still going to be the same. It's still going to be when you're evaluating talent. Oh, he runs this, he lifts this, he does this. What has he got in here? You're never going to be able to measure that. And the only way you do is when you have somebody in a building. And even then, how much is that worth? Because you're never going to equivocate that on paper with how the analytics folks look at it.
0: We will continue this conversation as we roll on live from the Delzer Open. Delzer ESPN Milwaukee Open at the Bog in Saukville. I know my good friend David Gruber is here. 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
3: Oh, soccer update.
1: Welcome to the portion of Wilde and Tausch live from the Delzer ESPN Milwaukee Open at the Bug, where Tausch reads the newspaper.
2: All right, actually, this is something, because I know we were just discussing it. Notable NFL stars seeking new homes in 2026. And I'm going to do this. I'm going to take ownership of this. Yerp or nerp, quickly. Don't even think about it. Packers want this
1: happening right
3: he
1: now.
3: He grabbed the newspaper from in the clubhouse at the Bog at the Delzer
2: There's
3: ESPN
2: some interesting,
3: Milwaukee Open.
2: Interesting fits.
3: Have you even read this? Or
2: I actually was just looking at this. Like I thought this guy signed.
3: Have you
2: this
3: even
2: This guy's dead.
3: This?
2: This is Tuesday.
1: Off the list,
2: today's Tuesday, July 14th, correct? 2026.
3: Today is Tuesday, July 14th.
2: Okay. Yeah, so notable stars that are seeking homes in the NFL. Green Bay Packers have some spots that I think we all think I'm on board with dabbling. Now we got the young players, et cetera, et cetera.
3: What paper is it?
2: It's Channel 3000. It's the Channel 3000. I went because I like printed things. I printed this off. Print edition. Stephon Diggs, yerp, nerp, quickly.
3: No.
1: For who?
2: For
1: the
2: Green
1: Packers?
2: Bay.
3: Nerp.
1: Nerp.
2: And let's just assume these are all minimum contracts because I want to take money out of the equation.
3: Sure. Okay.
2: You want to take Stephon Diggs at a minimum?
3: Well, if you can say everybody's at a minimum contract, there's going to be some steals on this list. You're like, why not take a flyer?
2: That's why I'm asking.
3: No, I don't want
2: Still nerp.
3: No, they just redid the entire receiver room to get rid of the by committee deal. Don't bring in someone that would be a commanding presence who hasn't been happy in other offenses. That would disrupt that.
1: Good job, Jesse.
2: Both nerps. Tyreek Hill.
3: Nerp, same thing.
1: I don't want any part of him.

0: Nerp, nerp. Okay. Bobby Wagner.
1: Tyreek Hill's not on a team right now.
2: Wow. I like Bobby Wagner. But they already have their Bobby Wagner. His name is Zaire Franklin.
1: Yeah. Nerp.
0: Nerp, nerp. Joey Bosa.
1: Yerp.
0: Yerp. Yerp. Explain.
1: You can never have too many passes.
0: He's talked about retiring. Nerp.
2: I'm with Tausch. Nerp.
0: Hmm. That's the only reason. If he gives you the production, I think in Buffalo, I don't know.
1: Can he play for 6 weeks?
0: The paper doesn't give us anything here.
2: Hey! With Jesse, Owen's in there making music for us.
0: Here is the one of the list here. There's two that I am very intrigued by.
2: Ooh.
0: And I'm going to save those for the end. Of Debo Samuel.
1: Nerp.
0: I wouldn't mind having him. I'm going to say yerp for Debo.
1: We got
0: physical guy. He'll run a jet sweep. He's still got a little something he can be. There's going to be some
2: what's
0: injury.
2: What's Goody going to tell you? You come to Goody with us and say, hey, I think we're
0: going to get him at a minimum deal.
2: We're going to get him on a minimum deal. What's Goody going to say?
1: Walks in, slams the paper down on
0: the
1: desk.
0: He's going to say, well, Goody, we have our guys.
2: We have Savion Williams. That's exactly what he's going to say.
1: We have Jaden Reed.
0: Okay, so no go.
1: Sky Moore.
0: Nerp, nerp.
2: I agree with you. I would say yerp. The Packers would say nerp very quickly.
0: How about Keenan Allen, who last played with the Chargers?
1: Nerp.
0: Older guy.
1: Yeah, too old.
0: Slot guy. Could help maybe coach up Jaden Reed on some things. Could be that, you know, next guy up.
2: Allen's a slot guy.
1: Boy. If any of the Packers' main receivers win the lottery or miss time for whatever reason, I would call these guys for a minimum.
2: I would call
1: Keenan Allen in early October.
0: Ooh.
1: I would call Debo in early October.
2: Wait, you know, you got farther down the article now.
0: There's three or four players.
1: Bold.
0: We've already discussed Jadeveon Clowney.
2: We have.
0: They have him going to the Chicago Bears, which I think would be interesting.
1: Channel 3000's newspaper has that.
2: It's incredible.
0: Von Miller.
1: No.
0: Von Miller.
1: How is he still playing football?
0: Best fit with the Seahawks.
2: What has he done lately?
0: He said he regretted choosing the Commanders on a podcast. He regretted choosing them. He should have chosen the Seahawks last year. He's old. I don't know. I would say nerp for him, even though I think that is a spot that they should look heavily at.
2: Okay.
0: Trayvon Diggs was with the Packers. I don't know why they didn't keep him on a reduced salary. It's kind of a weird deal. Obviously, Micah likes him. He's a big play guy. At worst, why not take a flyer on him and see? But that wasn't the fit that he was looking for. So, and here are the three that are most intriguing.
1: Oh, now it's big time. All right.
0: Jonnu Smith, the tight end. He was with the Steelers. Big body.
2: Yeah. Mm.
0: Tight end is a spot. You know, Tucker's going to be
2: back.
0: They
2: need help.
0: I think that's a spot. They're bringing Lachey, the old Iowa tight end. They're going to need somebody that can. The only negative there is no special teams, more than likely, with Jonnu Smith.
1: Yeah.
0: But I think he's proven to be.
2: Yeah, Josh Wiley for that.
0: There you go. Darren Waller, somebody that I wanted back 5 years ago.
1: Nerp.
2: Now you're back to the major league with the guy that's dead. That's also like, well, they're talking about Jake Taylor. Wish we had him 2 years ago. We did.
0: All right.
2: Well, 4 years ago, then.
0: So everyone
1: you want
0: on
1: Stephon Gilmore too. While you're at it,
0: so everyone on this
1: JJ Watt.
0: Everyone on this list, I think we look at and say nerp for most of them. Jonnu Smith is intriguing. Jadeveon Clowney, I think, is worth a flyer, not at a higher price point. And here's the guy that I'm probably most intrigued by.
2: You want to save it for the next segment? You want to build
0: Are we behind on the calendar?
1: No.
2: It's 10:45. We could like hit it perfectly.
1: Is it going to warrant 12 minutes of conversation?
0: No.
1: Just give it to us now.
0: Taylor Decker, the left tackle with the Lions. He is out there on the open market. He's obviously had a lot of injuries.
2: So he retired?
0: He will not come back. He will not come back as for the minimum, I would not think. But He is available, and it looks as if the Los Angeles Rams are intrigued by him. Why are you laughing?
1: Because you're reading the paper, comprehending it, then looking up at us and recycling the information.
0: I just think that is a spot where if you're going to take a flyer on somebody, I don't. But the problem is I don't do that now. I do this in September. Taylor
2: Decker.
0: That's
2: why all these guys are still unemployed.
0: Taylor
2: on
0: Decker
2: July
0: 14th. Has no interest in going to a training camp. I think he is going to end up. I don't know where he's going to end up. Maybe Chicago, because the Bears, obviously, their left tackle blew his knee up in the Packer game. That's somebody. He's got the relationship with old boy Benny. But that is someone, another spot. You look at depth. You have a young guy out there. Potentially, he'd be another fit. So that list, while I was joking about having the newspaper in my hand, I think there's some veterans. I did not know Taylor Decker was still available. I thought he retired.
2: Are we sure that the Lions haven't like kept his rights or something on the
0: No, I think they had to release him because of a bonus of some sort.
2: I would say that would be the one. He's only he'll be 33 on August 23rd. I'm sorry. I have always been a believer in the have a veteran guy among Raleigh McKenzie when you were a rookie, right?
0: He didn't make the team.
2: Right, but he was on the team the year before. Those guys, those older guys that you have.
0: I told you the umpires that were related to Raleigh and Reggie, right? Ended up taking a nice picture with him. I don't know if the opposing team appreciated much.
1: You did not share
0: that. I didn't share that. It's a good story.
1: Sounds like
2: the umpires from your baseball game that you were at, or
0: I was coaching and he was up and didn't know anything about it. And then about the fifth or sixth inning, he goes, "Hey, you know Reggie and Raleigh McKenzie." And so then after the game, I BS'd them for a while, talked about how awesome Raleigh was to me, and I loved Reggie. Reggie was a great front office guy, and I think he's with the Dolphins now or Titans.
2: I don't know where Reggie is currently.
0: That's he's one
2: question.
0: Of your sources. I mean, that's who you talk to. You don't even know what team he's coaching.
2: Where is that? Right?
0: How do you? You don't know what team he's
2: because I haven't talked to him in a while.
0: Oh, so Schneider's the one giving you all the info. Interesting. Fair enough.
2: Elliot Wolf, maybe.
0: Okay.
2: So anyway, Taylor Decker. That strikes me as a no-brainer.
0: It would make sense.
2: Although I see the Rams with Matthew Stafford.
0: Yeah, it's right here. You don't need to look on the computer. Well, we got it right here. Your old school paper. Boom. Boom.
2: The throwdown for good measure is my favorite. All right. I want everyone to hear what Mina Kimes said. You have that audio?
1: We do. Oh, well, Owen has it, but yeah.
2: Okay.
1: We're good. We can play that next.
0: Mina's been wrong on a lot of stuff too, just for the record.
2: She is
1: not
2: wrong.
1: Not a Jeopardy.
2: No, she's got a lot of things right on Jeopardy, but she's very much in the pro Jordan Love camp. Extremely pro Jordan Love. We will hear from her coming up after I remind you that you don't need to hop on a plane or board a cruise ship to feel like you've escaped. Your next getaway is waiting in Milwaukee at Pottawatomie Casino Hotel. 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

0: So we made a change. We're going to play Mina to start the 11 o'clock hour live from the Delzer ESPN Milwaukee Open at the Bog in Saukville. Feels like a good time based on the newspaper that I've now grabbed to discuss Wimbledon.
1: Oh.
0: How about a Tausch Tennis Minute?
1: I got that.
0: Because I know you were very excited about Sinner versus Joker.
1: Yeah.
0: And he emerged victorious and then won the whole show.
1: Well, and unfortunately, I was in the Everlight Solar studio that day, and I ended up watching Maury Povich.
0: Sinner, you are not the father.
1: Yeah. Povich. Sinner's dominating. I think we should dig more into the Sinner story than what they have. I wanted to see Joker win one more. This was his probably best opportunity. Alcaraz is out, but Sinner is going to end up in. He's not going to be one of the all-time greats, but he is. He is climbing along with Alcaraz, and I think for him, we saw Johnny Mack kind of give in after Bjorg retired. If Alcaraz's wrist doesn't come back around, I do wonder if you don't have that yin and yang. Sometimes you end up yanging out. That could be the case, but he did not this time around. And Zverev gave him a good run for at least a set. But old boy's pretty dang good. And I think his all-around game, along with that big serve, going to be tough to beat the next couple of years.
0: So can I ask you as a casual tennis person, because you...
1: I'm very casual now. Since Federer and Nadal retired, my interest has waned extensively.
0: You led me right into what I want to ask. So I remember watching Breakfast at Wimbledon... Way back, I'm old enough to actually have seen John McEnroe play as a player and Jimmy Connors. But I think back to there was a golden age, right, with Boris Becker and Stefan Edberg and Pete Sampras. And then you had these three greats at once that you always talk about. What would it take for it to be less niche and less casual? A great American player? Yeah. Is that all we need?
1: We need a big-time American to step up and
2: What
1: win.
2: About Coco Gauff?
1: And win. In men, you're talking about men's
0: tennis. We're
1: talking
0: tennis. About men.
1: Women's tennis, U.S., not that they're dominating because there's two Czechs ended up...
0: Checkmate.
1: Good one. I was going to do a different route, but since you jumped in. the U.S. women's game is in a great spot. The men's game, you got Fritzy, and that's about it. And Fritzy needs to get over the hump, and I don't know if he's going to be able to against these cats.
2: Who's Fritzy?
1: Taylor Fritz.
0: Okay. Just got married at Madison Square Garden. Tausch, maybe Alcaraz should go to MoMA, and maybe that would solve
1: his
0: problems.
1: I know I've helped. I was just telling you a little bit, my shoulder bumming me out. I probably need to go down again and get that looked at. My knee feels so much better. I'm going to be able to walk. Matter of fact, I walked a mile on the course this morning before the show. 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
0: The 11 o'clock hour of Wilde and Tausch. We will finally hear from Mina Kimes. We'll do that in 2 minutes as we continue live from the Bog in Saukville for the Delzer ESPN Milwaukee Open. It's Wilde and Tausch.
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7: 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The Milwaukee Brewers are currently in day two of the All-Star break after a tremendous first half where they built a 59-37 record and a five-game lead in the National League Central Division over the Chicago Cubs. Brewers resume play this Friday against the Miami Marlins. Last night was the MLB Home Run Derby out in Philadelphia. The annual derby this year had some rule changes, but it did not disappoint. Jordan Walker of the St. Louis Cardinals took home the trophy after rallying six homers in a row to upset the hometown favorite, Kyle Schwarber. All-Star Week continues tonight as the National League takes on the American League in the MLB All-Star Game. The only Brewer that could potentially appear in tonight's game is William Contreras. So keep an eye out for Wild Bill to enter for the National League All-Stars tonight. The game is scheduled to begin approximately at 7 p.m. and you can tune in right here on 100.5 ESPN with pregame coverage starting at 6 following Molly and Jim. William Tausch next.
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0: The 11 o'clock hour of Wilde and Tausch. Actually on time, live from the Bog in Saukville for the Delzer ESPN Milwaukee Open. And we finally get to what Mina Kimes had to say. Took us a while to get here. We've read the newspaper.
1: Yeah, we have.
0: We've had conversations with Evan Cohen.
1: Coffee and polos and grocery stores.
0: We've gotten new clothing. We've located the coffee cups. Now, Jesse, did you see this live on television? I saw it on social media.
1: I saw it on social media first, and it was from NFL Live on ESPN yesterday as they, along with every other show on planet Earth, was reacting to the Jeremy Fowler anonymous survey, players, coaches, and executives ranking the top 10 quarterbacks.
0: And we all...
2: Do you think Fowler ever gets to the point where he's like, oh, blank, I got to get this done before the 4th of July? And you think he just scrambles? Or you think this is like... When do you think he starts this process?
0: Probably after the... Right, shortly after the season ends.
1: I think he surveys everybody at the combine.
2: Oh.
0: That's a good theory.
1: I think they go to dinner at... What's it called? In Indianapolis, and he surveys...
2: They don't do ice cream, so I don't know.
1: Or he might make it up.
2: St. Elmo's.
0: It's got a lot of horseradish in it.
2: Shrimp.
0: Wait a minute. What
2: they serve ice cream. I remember I had an ice cream sundae there, I think.
1: Like, one of the perks of it being an anonymous survey is, like, if someone doesn't submit it, he can just be like, well, I think person X would have said this. He doesn't strike me as someone who would do that, but if he needed
0: sounds
1: to...
0: Sounds like he kind of does from
1: if he needed to get the assignment in, there would be an easy way to go about it. No one would be able to be like, that's not
0: right,
1: true.
0: I think the reason why this has... some authenticity to it is because he talks to as many NFL executives and coaches and assistant coaches as he says he does.
2: And frankly, I think the list is fair too. Yeah. I know Packer fans and Mina are all like up in arms about it. And like I said yesterday, 7-15 is I don't have a coin with me today, but I mean, it depends on, as Jesse said, what kind of ice cream flavor? There's different things that you can like. Did you not say that earlier in the show?
1: I did not. No.
0: Fine.
2: Oh, I thought you were reciting his analogy.
1: No.
2: Whatever. The bottom line on it is, I think there is, when you don't have the pelts, and I think there's a kind of a standard thought process amongst a lot of NFL folks, there is a lot of variance to it, and it is interesting and why I think fans and media folks, A, it's July, but B, I think you like to get some insights from outside. You don't want to just sit here and it be, oh, this guy's this, this, this. If you're in Chicago, you're going to be all glazy about Caleb. Well, we're not. We're going to look at things, and I think even with Jordan, as much as I think he's improved, there are some holes that have not been filled. And when you have that, you leave that up for debate amongst a lot of other people, and I stand by what I told Evan. If Jordan Love wins that game, he's in the top 10, and Caleb Williams isn't.
0: I agree.
2: But he didn't. Caleb put up highlights in the biggest games, and as Aaron Rodgers taught us a long time ago, you play for pay in the regular season. The legacy is what happens in the postseason, and unfortunately, Jordan's had 1 3/4 great, one game and about 3/4 of really good football. And then he also played really well in the first half of the Bear game. He has only gotten one win, and that is how quarterbacks are judged in this league.
0: So we would agree that Mina Kimes is a Jordan Love fan.
2: Yes.
0: She is a stan, if you will.
2: I think glazing. For him. I think she's a little bit of a glazer when
0: so,
2: it comes to that.
0: So with that in mind.
2: You disagree?
0: No, I agree. I think she is very – she loves all the analytical numbers that Jordan Love has. She is a proponent of him. She has taken him on as a bit of a cause for her.
1: I think Mina Kimes has a wise football mind. She dives deep into the analytics, and Jordan Love's style of play, she supports the style of play that he brings to the quarterback position as
2: what
1: value.
2: What is his style of play?
1: Consistency.
2: Consistency with what?
1: Accuracy.
2: Okay, we said the exact opposite of him 2 years ago.
1: And he got better in the second half of that season, and he's been better statistically since. And all the metrics that we've seen Mina say, she'll say it here. If we let her say it, we'll hear what she has to say.
2: Stop jabbering and let Owen run the audio.
0: we will do that. I would just, I think, in the interest of fairness.
2: You flipped me off again?
1: No, I did the jabbering.
0: Jabbering.
1: Universal sign for jabbering.
0: Is that what that is? Yeah. She's proselytizing. She is looking to convert people to the Church of Jordan Love. I just think that that is where she's at. She's that big of a believer in him. That said, here she is on NFL Live.
3: I am puzzled by the omission of Jordan Love, who I actually have atop his division. It's really hard to find a meaningful quarterback metric where he doesn't rank top five, even. I mean, he was third in QBR, second in EPA per dropback, third in DVOA, which counts for opponent. And something that's brought up a lot with him as a criticism is taking care of the football. He had a lower interception rate last season than 8 of the top 10 quarterbacks on this list, so I don't think that perception matches reality. To talk about what I see on tape when I watch him, an aggressive, talented thrower of the football who can make every throw, all parts of the field, who compensates at times for what I thought was a pretty average at best run game and not a group of road beaters at receiver. He just looks like a top 10 quarterback to me, the kind that lifts up everyone around him. So I think he belonged on this list, and I was surprised that he didn't make it.
0: Tausch, what do you view that as?
2: Again,
0: a lot of letters, by the way. EPA, QBR, DVOA.
1: She's big on DVOA.
0: That's where she's at, yeah.
2: Okay. Yeah, and that stuff is great, and I am not going to ever be that guy where I'm going to be breaking down DVOA and EBITDA and all that. That's just not where I'm at. But as far as what you want to look at, we have broken down Jordan Love, I would argue, probably more so than anybody. And he's gotten better.
1: Mm-hmm.
2: That's what I care about. He's improved. And the little things that I always look for is the command of the offense, understanding he has got complete command of what Matt LaFleur wants. Matt LaFleur trusts him. Those things have to be earned. He's done that. Now is when I hope he is a rocket ship. I hope that he now has all this. And we don't have to worry about all the weather forecast. And, oh, I don't know if this engine's going to fire the right way. We know that this is all of that work has been put in. It's time to fire. And you can have a great-looking rocket. You can ask Elon. I know you won't, but I will. You can ask Elon Musk, well, what's this deal with this? And, well, if all of these things are set up perfectly, but you never launch. Oh, well, you know, I can't do it because of this. And, oh, I can't do it. At some point, you have to have the mission accomplished. He's getting to that point. Like, he has done all the right things. He's built it. He's found the right metals. He's getting all of the right propane or whatever they're using to fire that stuff off. I don't know. But he's gotten all that going. But at some point, you have to go and explore with that rocket. Or what the hell are you doing building this great rocket? Now it's time. It's time. This year is his time. And Mina can say, well, it's DVOA and all. Yeah, cute. That's great. Show me the rocket. Show me the launch. Show me what you got going. You are a filthy animal. You are a filthy animal. I'm using an analogy, Jesse.
1: Yeah, really well.
2: This, I think it is. Because all of that is, this is a results business. And Jordan Love is building the right way. The Packers are doing it, and you can't. None of us expected him to go to Mars in 2023 or 24.
0: 2026, you want him?
2: I want him at least circling, getting up there. Let's do some. I don't want it to be a boom boom. I want this to be a sustainable, long running rocket. And the case is, he is positioned
0: like the International Space Station. He is up there.
2: He has positioned himself for a really good launch. Now it's time.
0: Favre had already...
1: I know you don't feel good about that one.
2: No, I do. It's not my fault. I've teetered enough today. I'm not going to go any further.
0: Favre had already reached the stratosphere when you came along as a rookie in 2000.
2: Mm-hmm.
0: But obviously Aaron Rodgers took off while you were teammates with him. He wins the MVP in 11. That's the season after you retired.
2: Mm-hmm.
0: When did his rocket actually blast off from Cape Canaveral or Kennedy Space Center or whatever it might be? When did you see it actually? Because we saw the potential of it being able to go out to outer space plenty of times. But when did you feel like actually took off?
2: Two things. The actual understanding how many people – are responsible for building that rocket and getting it up to the launch site and to find the land to do it. All of those things happened, right? And the acknowledgement, and I've told you this 100 times because that was a moving moment for me as a player on that team.
0: Mm-hmm.
2: When he got knocked out of that Detroit Lions game with a concussion, and I don't think he fully understood at that point yet that how much everybody needs him. We lost that game 7-3.
0: Mm-hmm.
2: Flynn came in. And now Flynn went up, played a hell of a game up in New England. We got beat. But Aaron Rodgers knew then, there's a lot of people that are counting on me to get this blanking rocket launched. I can't not be there. And the launch point, to me, you could go through all of those games, Bear game, the Giants, all the games mm-hmm. that led up to winning it. But when that rocket launched, it was in Atlanta.
0: Yes. Yep.
2: And he showed us we could take this thing to whatever planet. I don't care if Pluto's a planet, a star, whatever they call it. We're going there because that's where we need to go to get it. And this rocket's ready. Y'all either get on with me or don't, but I'm going. And everybody went.
0: Mm-hmm.
2: And that's when that moment happened. And then all the other stuff that came. And then it didn't matter if we fizzled out and the rocket blew up. He had a bunch of folks that were chomping to get in that rocket with him. What do you think of that?
0: See, I thought that was
1: that
0: really
1: was good.
0: Good.
1: That was good.
0: And
1: nice.
0: And the launching pad in Atlanta was exactly what I expected you to say. I do love that story, though, from the 2010 season of him recognizing his importance, because that was a watershed moment. Even though Matt Flynn went and played pretty well for you guys in New England the following week, not good enough to win.
2: I really wish that they would have camerized that game in New England, because it's still to this day, fan experience as a player, my favorite thing that ever happened against the Green Bay Packers, when that big fella rumbled past Kuhn and all these other guys on special teams. And I'm sitting there like, I can't show that this is freaking awesome, but this is unbelievable. You got a 290-pound reserve lineman taking a kick and barreling people and outrunning guys. And I didn't want him to score a touchdown, but I ain't going to lie to you. If he did, I would have said that is unblanking believable.
0: Took the cap.
2: It was the most unbelievable thing I ever seen on a football field, and I wasn't playing. It was just amazing to watch.
0: How important is it that Jordan Love has that rocket ship moment then this season, his Atlanta?
2: At some point, you have to go. And I understand.
0: Like Chicago, I thought, might have been it in the first half. You know, a team that's all banged up, and he puts the he throws 3 touchdown passes, and things are looking so well. And then, obviously, it doesn't end up being that.
1: What was the Dallas playoff game?
0: That was a pleasant surprise from a first-year starting quarterback.
1: But that wasn't a rocket taking off.
2: You tell me.
1: I mean,
0: you were criticizing the analogy, so I think you should have to.
1: I just thought "show me the rocket" was an interesting choice of words.
2: It takes a lot to get into any type of dangerous, and football's a dangerous game. That's why I like the analogy. It takes a heck of a lot more to say we're going places nobody's ever went. Like everybody, well, Jason won't, but a lot of people say, "I'll go on a flight to Atlanta." Yeah, I'll go. Yeah, it's great. I'll do that. I'll go on a flight to Dallas. Yep. I think most people would say, yeah, you don't have to like it, but you'll go. How many people are going to say, hey, fellas, head down to Giga, Texas. We're taking a rocket ship and we're going to Pluto. 2%? How many people are going to jump on that rocket? I'll tell you one thing. If you show me that you're there, a lot more people are going to go. He hadn't had that moment yet. I don't have a paper. I didn't have a paper to throw down, so I just ripped my cord on there.
0: 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All right, Jesse, it's time for trivia. What is the category? I assume space travel, and what caller would you like?
1: I wish it would have been. No, tonight is the MLB All-Star Game. So today's trivia category, MLB All-Star Game history.
2: Tug McGraw.
1: Significant moments since the year 2000. Some significant moments since the
2: they
1: year
2: They were saying 1971 is the greatest All-Star game ever. 25 Hall of Famers in the All-Star game in 1971.
1: It's pretty significant.
2: Is that going to be on there?
1: It is not. No.
0: Okay. 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

0: Well, the Italian rolls on live from the Delzer ESPN Milwaukee Open. It's nice in the shade, though.
1: It's not bad at all.
2: It is not bad.
0: I'm guessing it's hot on the course.
1: I would think so.
0: Here at the Bog in Saukville. 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
0: Just curious, since they have the strawberry shake at Cousins right now, is the berry, is that reserved only for blueberry?
1: No,
0: or
1: think
0: can I say
1: got,
0: strawberry?
1: You can say whatever you want.
0: Raspberry.
2: We got raspberry bushes.
0: Yeah, I don't think it works as well.
1: I prefer blueberry, but because it
0: rolls off the tongue. Yeah.
1: Exactly.
2: But you do like saying raspberry.
1: Do I? I like spelling things phonetically, yes. That's a weakness of mine.
0: Time now for trivia. Let's welcome in our contestant. It is Bill in New Berlin. Bill, good morning. Welcome to Wildy Tausch. How you doing?
4: Morning. I'm doing well. How are you guys?
0: You get to choose one berry. What are you picking?
4: I'll go strawberry.
0: All the way. Yeah.
2: Strawberry is the most versatile,
0: good to have you.
2: I think.
0: Yeah.
1: I don't know. Those Michigan blueberries at Sendix right now. Pretty phenomenal. I might, I just saw Sendix on the way. I might swing in there and grab a load of them fresh Michigan blueberries.
0: It's a good idea.
2: You should do that.
1: I will.
0: Good luck. Yeah. And good luck to you, Bill, in Wildy Italian Trivia, presented by Cousin Subs and Vortex Golf. Question number one is this. Following the controversial 2002 All-Star Game tie in Milwaukee, Major League Baseball used which of these slogans promoting the All-Star Game in 2003 when it implemented the new stakes of winning league receiving home field advantage in the World Series? Was that slogan, "This time it counts," "This time it ends," or "This time I'm keeping it off"?
4: Let's go "This time it counts."
0: We would also accept it, something to grab onto.
2: Question
0: two.
2: We'll be having a conversation with someone about that after the show.
0: Is this which Gold Glove Minnesota Twins outfielder robbed Barry Bonds of a home run with a highlight reel catch in the 2002 All-Star Game? Played in Milwaukee. A lot of focus on that 2002 game.
2: I mean, that's the most.
0: It's only three questions.
2: The most. A lot happened in that 2002 All-Star game.
0: All right, Bill. Was that Minnesota Twins Gold Glover, Carlos Beltran, Joe Mauer, or Torrey Hunter?
4: I think my initial instinct before hearing those was Torrey Hunter, so I'll go Torrey Hunter.
0: Other guys even? Joe Mauer was a catcher.
2: Joe Mauer was a great catcher. For
0: Carlos
2: the Twins.
0: Beltran, was he an outfielder? First baseman.
2: Beltran was an outfielder, but he did not play for the Twins.
1: He
2: played
1: for the
2: Mets, the Royals, the Astros.
0: Okay, well, Bill, you're two for two.
4: Yeah, I didn't think Beltran played for the Twins.
0: Yeah, there you go. Jesse, question three.
2: Killer Bees.
0: Is question three hard?
2: Remember the Killer Bees from the Astros?
1: Bagwell,
2: Biggio. Berkman, Biggio.
1: Berkman shouldn't be in there.
2: Berkman was, really good. Beltran.
1: I know, but it's Biggio and Bagwell. Come on. He's right. They play together.
0: All right, question three. Bill, Killer Bee
1: like putting Andy
0: from
1: Murray
0: New
1: in
0: Berlin.
1: The big four.
2: Lance Berkman entirely belonged in the Killer Bee. They made the World Series when he was their best player in 04.
1: Yeah, I'm not arguing that he is not a nice player, but it wasn't Bagwell and Biggio.
0: Bill, question three.
2: Can't argue with that.
0: Which Milwaukee Brewers player had three plate appearances and played in right field for the National League during the 15-inning marathon All-Star game in 2008 at Yankee Stadium? Okay, go back into your memory banks. Yeah. 2008 All-Star game at Yankee Stadium, 15 innings. Three plate appearances for Jeff Jenkins, Corey Hart, or Ryan Braun?
4: Ooh. You know, before you gave it to me, I was thinking Corey Hart. So I got to go with my gut. I'll say Corey Hart.
0: Go with your gut. Welcome back, 1265 Analytics. They have a position for you. Your gut held up pretty well on question two and question three.
2: Ryan Braun did start that game. Corey Hart played like nine innings.
0: Are you like an All-Star Game nerd? Like, do you love the All-Star Game?
2: No. I looked this up. The 2008 All-Star Game was my favorite one because that was when I was in high school. I was umpiring a Little League
0: game. You umpired
2: game.
0: An All-Star
2: no,
0: game?
2: No, I umpired a Little League playoff game, and then I raced home because I wanted to see Ryan Braun and Corey Hart in the All-Star Game. So I raced home, and then I got home in like the fifth inning, and then it ended up being...
0: Oh, you got 10 innings.
2: I got 10 innings out of it. It went to like midnight. It was a wild... It was like the final year of old Yankee Stadium. It was a really cool All-Star game. So, that one stands out in my memory.
0: So the one that stands out for me, 1983 Old Comiskey Park in Chicago. It's the year after the Brewers went to the World Series. Robin Yount starts at shortstop. He is on base when Fred Lynn hits a grand slam off of Atlee Hamaker.
1: Oh, lefty from the Giants.
0: Yeah. I wonder if...
1: Why has all of this changed so much? Why was it so important?
0: Should I let Bill go, or do you... Bill, you want to stick around
1: Bill, why did the All-Star games used to be so important and mean so much, and now nobody... Not that I'm... No, nobody cares. Why is that, Bill?
4: Yeah. I don't know. Good question. Maybe it's just that old school mentality or something like that. I'm thinking, you know, with Pete Rose running over his friend at catcher and
0: Ray
4: everything.
0: Ray Fosse. So, yep. Yeah. Mm-hmm.
2: I have a few theories.
0: No, we're not interested in your theories.
2: I know.
1: I am.
2: Thanks for playing, Bill. Good luck in the drawing on Friday. We appreciate you joining us.
1: Now, could
2: trivia.
1: Bill win this and the Steinhoffel's 10-year sleeper? Can you win two things in a week?
2: I would have to check the official contest.
1: I would think they're two
2: rules.
1: Separate contests.
2: I believe the Steinhoffel, because the Steinhoffel's prize is so big.
1: It's a biggie.
2: That would rule him ineligible.
1: Really?
2: But I don't know for sure, so I'll have to check the official contest rules.
1: Okay.
2: ESPNWisconsinContest.com. I think the All-Star Game, and this is before my time as a conscious sports fan, I think the All-Star Game used to be the one time of the year where you had National League versus American League besides the World Series.
1: So you don't think it's about the new, I'm going to protect myself, financial. You think it's all about interleague play killed the All-Star game?
2: I think that's part of it. I think interleague play led to killing the All-Star game. I think more games being on television as a whole killed the All-Star game.
1: Am I crazy to say let's get rid of interleague play? Because I loved when the All-Star game was big, and I do agree with you. I remember the first time I think my dad mentioned something about All-Star Game. I thought we got all those players. Now that the Brewers got it. Oh, that is sweet. That was not the case.
0: How long did that thought last?
1: Not that long.
2: Before there was...
1: I've had enough. I think we get rid of the...
2: Well, I think it has to do with the amount of games that are easy to watch, too. Because, like, you can watch Shohei Ohtani almost every night between all the streaming
1: platforms. There's something about if the Brewers don't get to play the Yankees and then Aaron Judge, it's like, I get to go see Aaron Judge. Like, there is something to that.
2: Like, I think it was cool when the way they used to do interleague play, where you played somebody once every 3 years.
1: Plus, that scarcity makes it a little better in the postseason. I think Major League Baseball should re-examine that. And take a look, because I think it would add more intrigue to All-Star Weekend, and it certainly would with playoffs.
2: I think baseball became a lot more...
1: Watered down, localized.
2: You only care about your local team more now than ever because you play the division less, because they balance the schedule, and then you play every team, which makes those series, when you go to Yankee Stadium or Fenway, they mean less.
1: Yeah, and I mean, I remember the old days, you'd pull up and you'd look at the averages and sure enough, Ricky Henderson, and that, those days are gone. So I don't want to sit here, because people are, you're an old fudder-dudder. Maybe. But what I would say is, I'm not asking for this. I don't want it to be... Just, I don't get any info.
0: For those of you listening on the radio, Tausch is holding the newspaper.
1: I don't get any info. I don't get to see who's leading the league in home runs and batting average. Like, I understand. Those days, long gone. Mm-hmm. But are we really going to be that bummed if we don't get to see the Chicago White Sox once a year? Like, I don't know. I'm all right with it.
2: I think you play one division and you play them once like the old days of the 2000s.
1: I want to be done with interleague play.
0: Completely,
1: I want it over.
0: Not even
1: Dunzo.
0: The way they started it when they first unveiled
1: Here's the deal. Because on Rivalry Weekend, we'll go play the Twins. That is it.
0: Thank you.
1: That's it. You give us a rivalry weekend and make it a big boy rivalry weekend, and then interleague play is dead after that. That might be the solution to the All-Star game.
2: And then you got to play more divisional games so you know more.
1: That's great.
2: Yeah, yeah.
1: Do you have to return
2: that?
1: I'm kind of sick of the Pirates beating us. I want to get a little crack back, and I'm sure the Cardinals feel the same way. Let's go.
2: I think baseball.
1: I don't want to play Toronto in September.
2: No.
1: Like, I'm all right with that, or Baltimore. Give me the Cubs. Give me the Cardinals. Give me the Pirates at the end of the year.
2: Mm-hmm.
1: Yeah, this is a really good idea by me. It's over.
2: Yep. Jason, did I just give him that idea and he just claimed it as his own? Because I'm pretty sure that's what just happened.
1: You didn't have the force to take it, though. You didn't want to go there. Did you want to say that? You want to get rid of interleague play?
2: I think I said it, and you said you agree with me. You said it a little more emphatically, holding a newspaper, and then claimed the idea as yours.
1: It feels good.
0: You
1: got to
0: slam the newspaper.
2: We
0: got to
2: go back.
0: Key.
1: Doesn't that feel
0: there's
1: more like
0: flies that I could have used you whacking?
1: It's kind of like Judge Wapner. Now there's a new judge that's on the show that you guys run on at the Everlight Solar Studio. You give that gavel, like I am. Yep.
2: We've got to get rid of interleague play,
1: get rid
2: of balancing the schedule, play more divisional games so you know other teams regionally a little bit more. Makes
1: and it's good
2: more
1: for the
2: compelling.
1: Environment, too, just like Everlight Solar. So we're all good. This music is going long.
0: Great job by Owen to keep the trivia music going. That is Will Dietau's trivia, believe it or not.
1: This
0: presented.
1: Makes me believe that, that when Jesse says that we run out of music, that doesn't actually happen. This is about as long as we could go.
0: I don't think he's ever said that about trivia, but maybe Owen just managed to loop it back. All I know is that was trivia presented by Cousin Subs and Vortex Golf. Whoa, Nelly.
2: You want to turn?
0: No, I'm good. Is next. It's Wilde and Tausch.
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8: Jesse, I closed my laptop. How are they treating
9: that
8: the
9: car? Is scorching.
8: Huh?
9: And those wheels are going to be burning. For those that don't know, players exit interview. You're heading for a vacation.
8: No, that's
9: those
8: not
9: those tires
8: why.
9: Are squealing.
8: That's not why. I didn't want to sit down anymore. I'm a
10: what
8: better host standing up.
10: What does that have to do with
8: because
10: your laptop?
8: Because I was sitting
10: closed.
8: Down to use it.
9: You like, could look like this. Could you not stand and look at the?
8: No, look. That's I'm just telling you why.
9: And I'm telling you what I think.
8: You're telling me, oh, yeah, don't tell me what I think. That was still one of our better moments last.
11: A lot of agreement in the YouTube comments. Everyone says I look great in a black polo, ESPN Milwaukee polo.
8: No, further, really? I'm going to fact check.
11: No further questions at this time.
8: Well, I know that they felt.
9: Text Becca and ask her what she thinks.
8: I know there were some that felt like.
9: And then we'll put the white shirt on you and see what she thinks.
11: I am going to show you this picture that I took with the River Falls Championship trophy.
9: But how many months ago was that?
11: It was January.
9: Okay, well, that I'm not going to go down that road.
8: Time now.
11: That's right, you're not.
8: For Woe Nelly.
6: If the topic is good, the guys discuss.
12: Just the other morning, I had breakfast at Tracy Rucker's house. His mama brought out 15 flapjacks. He said, mama, take back 5 of them flapjacks. I got to stay hungry for the Crimson Tide.
6: But if it's not, the show must go on. It's time for...
13: Woe Nelly!
6: On Wilde and Tausch.
8: What am I supposed to say about that picture with you and the trophy?
11: That I look...
8: God, you look,
11: I look
8: great.
11: Slim. That does not look like what I'd look
8: you
11: like in real life.
8: You think it's the polo, or do you think it's the tan pants against the polo?
9: I think if you really feel thin, you always tuck your shirt.
11: Well, I don't feel thin. I just happen to look thin in this picture.
9: Like, when you were in the peak of your... And I don't remember the name of the partner, because they're not...
11: They're
9: not even
11: going to
9: bring that up.
11: Yep.
9: You're tucking that shirt in. You were sauntering around like you were...
11: It's feeling pretty good.
8: Yeah. It was more strutting than sauntering, I think.
9: No, I think you sauntered.
11: Woe Nelly! I don't get to do that very often.
9: Just wait a second. Why doesn't Woen get to do Woen? This
8: great
9: is
8: question.
9: A producer thing. This isn't a host thing.
11: Because I have something I'm really fired up about, so I took the lead.
8: So you're establishing that Jesse is a host today.
11: Pretty
9: He's
11: much.
9: He's definitely a host. He hasn't
11: produced
9: the YouTube
11: anything. Comments are all fired up about that, too.
8: That's what I was driving at with my question.
11: This earlier. Soccer update brought to you by Discount Liquor. 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
9: Is
11: because
9: there a game today?
11: Why the heck are we playing the semifinals hosted in the United States?
8: Well, what time is it?
11: Why
8: what time is it in France?
11: It doesn't matter that Spain and France are playing in Argentina
9: tomorrow.
11: Oh,
9: Jason's going to get on your E.

0: ugly American.
1: It is
0: deal
1: a
0: here.
1: Tuesday and a Wednesday. The only thing happening is the All Star game.
0: Should be
1: why in the United States are we playing these games in the middle of the week at 2 p.m. Central Time?
0: I would love for FIFA to let me take them over. I don't know anything about soccer, and I don't care. Oh, if you're going to be corrupt, again, allegedly, this is tailor-made. Who the hell is scheduling that? Wednesday and Thursday are the deadest days in sports. Play them at night. What are you doing playing at 2 o'clock?
1: 7 p.m. Central, prime time.
0: Yes. Yes.
1: There's no reason not to. Well, the reason is they don't care about the United States audience. They only care about the European audience.
0: Oh, they like
1: audience.
0: That American TV money.
1: And they
0: though.
1: Want they yeah, want they everyone like in American England and TV France money. And everywhere over there. They want them watching at 8 or 9 o'clock their time. And
0: let
1: it's
0: me tell you
1: be
0: something about
1: just fine.
0: They will watch it. I spent time in London 6 weeks at a crack. And I went and watched games at pubs. They don't care what time that is.
2: You were
0: is.
2: In London for six
0: yes.
2: weeks?
0: Yes.
1: Felt like it.
0: They ended up, you go to these pubs, they don't care what time. This is their life. They're going to watch. If we want to put this on to generate a big audience for, by the way, these network, they're up for renegotiation, getting these monies. And you don't think
2: Fox got
0: coming?
2: A big bargain on it, though, because of that whole Cutter thing.
0: Well, sure.
1: Yeah.
0: The U.S., they want these broadcasting dollars.
2: Well, they're not getting then them this time anyway.
0: 2 o'clock, they'll get a good number. They would probably 30 to 40% higher if it was at 7 or 8 o'clock. Today.
2: Right, but Paris here. Is
0: Paris is
2: 7
0: watching.
2: Hours ahead of
0: it's
2: us.
0: It's at 9 in the morning. It's at 9 at night. It's at 4 in the morning. Parisians and French folks are going to be up watching it.
2: Parisians and French folks.
0: Who else
2: folks.
0: Is in this? Denmark?
1: No.
0: You don't think the Danes no. are going to be up? They'll watch Denmark. Too.
1: Spain and France today.
0: Oh, and España?
1: Argentina.
0: You don't think
2: you are exactly the kind of American soccer fan who's not tuning in. So what does it matter what time?
0: If it was at
2: 8 game?
0: O'clock tonight. And
2: you,
0: I
2: would
0: didn't have
2: not,
0: any...
2: you wouldn't even watch your own no. country's
1: if
2: team.
1: It, if this
0: I did
1: was
0: watch
1: on...
0: the last game and we stunk.
1: Tausch is right. If this was on at 7 o'clock tomorrow night and Thursday night.
2: He's
1: it would
2: watching.
1: Have a massive number in the United States.
0: No, I would watch tomorrow night. I don't have a lot going on tomorrow night, so I would. Tonight, exactly. I can't. And I wouldn't. Tomorrow night, I could and I would. But it should. What? Probably not.
2: Would you watch it with a Fox? Would you watch
0: no,
2: it in a box?
0: There is no reason to cater to England and España and wherever else. Like, just to me, it doesn't make any sense. 2 o'clock? That's when you watch Maury Povich. That's Maury Povich.
2: Is this interrupting your Maury Povich?
1: It's up against now. Like Dr. Phil in the afternoon. That's the time slot.
0: He still got a show?
1: I don't know. That's the time slot they're putting the World Cup semifinals in. Yeah. I thought one of the perks of hosting the World Cup is that you get to play the games in primetime in your home country.
0: Oh, and by the way, that's how every it's other 180 degrees. It's like they're playing in Qatar back in the old days. Maybe they want to play it at night so that they don't, but I know they want the hydration breaks, which is, by the way, very smart.
2: That is very smart.
0: And I was listening to a podcast. I don't know why they started talking soccer, but they did. And we're going to 64.
1: I was going to bring that up next.
0: Oh, well. Whoa, Nelly.
2: Whoa, Tausch.
1: Tausch was ahead of the curve.
2: As he always is.
1: The FIFA World Cup expanded to 48 teams this year, and now they are already talking about making it
0: 48 or 32?
1: 48, and then they cut it down to 32 for the knockout round. Now they're saying expand it to 64 teams for the as early as the next one.
0: And everything is bracketed
1: now.
0: Or still pooled?
1: I don't think they said everything would be bracketed, but they wanted every...
0: Well, they can get 2 months worth of TV out of it.
1: Why wouldn't they want every country to be able to fulfill its dream of contending on the biggest stage in the world is what...
2: And then would they go from 64
1: generally said.
2: To 32 still, or would they go from...
1: Well, Tausch is the head of the curve on this. Why don't we ask him, next president
0: every,
1: of FIFA?
0: I legit think they should just have every... Make this a huge global event. Have every country that ever has existed.
1: 128?
0: No, there's more.
1: 256? How many countries are there?
0: Probably 300 some.
2: How many countries are there?
0: So you have 300 something, and then you can eliminate people via pool play, but you end up getting to 64, and then you fill out brackets, and you have bracketology, and then Lenardi
2: Joe
0: or somebody,
2: Lenardi or
0: somebody else
2: FIFA
0: comes
2: guy?
0: In. I don't want to be bracketology guy, but I would love to run this because these boys will make some money.
1: Google AI says...
0: It's 300-something.
1: Why are there so many answers to this?
2: What does Claude say?
1: There's 193, 195, 211, or 206.
0: We'll go with the most.
1: So all right, 211.
0: 211 spots should be available.
2: So we don't have enough for 256.
0: No, but you could get you could maybe let some junior teams in. Some minor league squads.
2: Unincorporated countries. Mm. Whoa, Nelly.
3: Whoa, Nelly!
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2: locations. They're here.
1: For all your tailgating needs. And do so before 1:30 this afternoon or tomorrow because you're going to want it for the 2 o'clock kick.
0: That's amazing Central that they time. Don't do that at 7 o'clock.
2: It's amazing.
1: This is the last time planned, anyway, that we will all be on a live show together until after Packers Family Night in August.
2: Mm-hmm.
1: Any bold predictions for what will transpire in the world of Wisconsin sports from now until the next time we are all together on what I believe is August 10th, my dad's birthday?
0: I think that the Brewers, it is going to be a dogfight with the Cubs to win the division.
2: I was going to say the Cubs will overtake the Brewers.
0: I think it is going to be razors thin by August 9th.
1: Well, I don't like that.
2: Go back
0: That's what I think is going to happen.
2: Down the stretch.
0: Mm-hmm.
2: How do you feel about that?
1: I don't like that at all. I don't think you're right either. I think the Cubs have...
0: What is it? The spread's only about four or five games.
1: Five games at the break. Okay, yeah. Five games at the break.
0: That's not even that much.
1: The Brewers aren't... like. Let's not forget that just because they got swept by Pittsburgh, which, by the way, is the that's the first time they got swept by a division opponent since 2022.
0: That's 3 years ago.
1: Exactly. That's a long time in baseball. Let's not pretend that just because they limped into the All-Star break and they got rained out Friday, they played 18 games in 17 days.
0: Let's also not pretend Woody ain't pitching. Harrison's elbow, Lord knows what's going on. And they're resting Miz for 2 weeks.
2: Yep.
0: Let's not forget that, too.
1: But they're doing it strategically, going into and coming out of the All-Star break, so he's going to miss the
0: What is strategic about Woody? What's strategic about Woody?
1: No, the Miz
0: Harrison?
1: Part. The Miz
0: That's
1: part.
0: Two of your top five.
1: I understand.
0: Do you?
1: I do. They also have a good arsenal of starting pitching. Gasser's good, despite what he looked like on Sunday.
0: Okay.
1: They have a good arsenal of starting pitching.
0: Stop saying arsenal.
1: Why?
0: It's, I don't know.
1: That's what it is.
2: The rocket
1: it's
2: ship.
1: Arsenal.
0: It's the Super Bowl of up north. It's the Super Bowl of up north.
1: You have to make the stupid grin when you're imitating
0: it's
1: me.
0: It's fun.
1: You look like a caricature.
0: What?
1: I quit.
2: You can't quit.
0: Good run.
1: Yeah, heck of an 8-year run.
0: Well, what do you think is going to be the story on August 9th? Since you're going to disagree that
1: bold
0: this thing's going to be a dogfight.
1: Bold prediction for August 9th.
0: This is different than your hunch of the week, which you have
2: Von Miller will be a Packer.
1: I kind of want to say the Packers will have a surprise addition.
0: Somebody's having a baby?
1: I kind of want to predict that the Packers will have a surprise addition by family night. Someone that they bring into camp that we do not have on our radar at this juncture
2: okay.
1: in the newspaper.
2: Like,
1: or
2: is that
1: otherwise.
2: A bold prediction? You didn't even say who it is.
1: I don't know who
0: it's,
1: it would be.
0: It's,
2: somebody called Seth Walder.
0: Do we all agree Tucker Kraft's got a fat new deal with the highest paid tight end in the league by Og9? I will be shocked if I come back. And I'll be shocked, actually, if Jason, before Jason comes back, that Tucker
2: 27th. Kraft's.
1: You think they have it done by the start
2: no,
1: of training camp?
2: No, I disagree with Tausch. I do believe before Tausch is back, he will have a deal. I think it'll happen that first week of camp, maybe bleeding into the first few days of August. Again, he's
0: when
2: on
0: is,
2: the pump.
1: So we're going to have
2: family night is like the
0: No,
2: fifth.
0: When is the little stockholder deal bit? When
1: That's
0: is
1: the Monday
2: That's the
1: before
2: 27th.
1: Camp starts.
2: I believe it's the day that, yes.
0: Yeah. You're back by then, so okay. I'll pull the reins.
1: So there's
0: going
1: to be like a day or two where we're freaking out, like how come Tucker Kraft doesn't? Have
2: I don't think anybody's freaking out.
0: No, because he's got the
2: he's bought the big house.
0: He doesn't. Tucker Kraft's going to be a G&Ger. Period.
2: The only question is how much will they guarantee? Because he deserves to be guaranteed more than the other two wide receivers that they got to take less guaranteed money to stay on extensions. All right, that is Woe Nelly. Owen, did you feel like you had something you could have contributed there and Jesse just didn't give you the opportunity because he, you know, doesn't cede airtime when he's got it?
4: I probably would have talked about something with the Home Run Derby last night. I really liked it.
2: You and Pass.
1: I liked it. I agree with Owen.
0: That's good stuff.
1: I now resume quitting.
2: We'll make those t-shirts right along with the I Agree with Tausch t-shirts. We will wrap things up from the Delzer ESPN Milwaukee Open at the Bog in Saukville next. It's Wilde and Tausch.
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0: point out that, look, when you're playing the quarterback position, you're dropping back, you got to be able to throw efficiently over the middle of the field, and you got to be able to make decisions quickly as a passer as to when to get rid of the ball. He has struggled with that. And it's a passing offense that has ranked in the bottom third of the league the last 2 years. The only other team with a top-type quarterback, a top-tier quarterback that's in that range is Baltimore. This year they were in the 20s, I believe. But the caveat there is you watch Lamar Jackson with two eyes and you know the otherworldly things he can do. Well, Jalen's not that kind of athlete. And people question if his running ability has diminished a little bit. You know, if he's not going to be – maybe wasn't as explosive as a runner last year, or wasn't as willing of a runner, or wasn't called form enough, whatever it is. But he needs to be more of a dual threat, and that wasn't shown as much last year. So they're just some questions. 17 is too high. I think he should be somewhere more in that 10 to 15 range, but that's kind of the way it shook out. He was not a factor at all in the voting of this exercise. He got – I think he was on 15% of the ballots, wow. No vote higher than 9 or 10. So it's just one of those things where there's not a ton of buzz around Jalen Hurts league-wide right now.
1: Wow. That's disrespectful. Wow. I'll just be straight up. Yeah. Jeremy, I'm going to be straight up. The stuff that we don't know about in that locker room that the rest of the league might know about that nobody reports on because everything's kept in-house or we don't know, that's it right there. I mean, that's all of it right there. Last one for you. I kept Lamar for the end here. He's fifth. That the relationship with him and what Declan Doyle, the new offensive coordinator there, is going to bring. Can you give a general sense of what you think that's going to be this year, Jeremy?
0: So Declan Doyle is, you know, from all that I've heard, really bright offensive mind, has good ideas, good communicator, all those things. You know, I think, I mean, it's a really cerebral, smart coaching staff between him and Jesse Minter. You know, I do believe they'll get the very best out of Lamar that they can. They have questions on the offense, though. Just even aside from Lamar, you know, center, they don't really have an established replacement for Tyler Linderbaum right now. They signed Danny Pinter in free agency, who's not a huge name. I think he can fill in, but I don't know if he's a long-term starter. Receiver, still questions. Do they go the retread route for like a Stephon Diggs? They've done that before. DeAndre Hopkins, Anquan Boldin, they've leaned into that before. Do they get some help there? But that's sort of a Band-Aid. So, you know, the offense has questions. How long can Derrick Henry do it? You know, so.
1: But I mean, just the whole idea, the whole idea, though, has been the coordinator over the last few years with John Harbaugh, right? Even Todd Monken, who did get a head job somewhere else. And despite the MVP seasons for Lamar, there just always seems to be, I guess, in some ways, for Ravens fans, something missing, or it's not nearly as exotic as it should be. I mean, the new OC comes from the Ben Johnson world. Is this what we should expect? Like a Ben Johnson way of doing things married to Lamar Jackson? Jeremy?
0: I could see it. I could see a little more under center. You know, Todd Monken came from the college background, some spread offense, air raid principles that you mix in with some under center work. You know, I could see Declan Doyle leaning more into that Ben Johnson tree where you need to be under center some with some play action to keep the defense honest, a steady running game. I could certainly see that. I'm going to be at their training camp in August, and I'm eager to see it in person to kind of see how it develops. But they were pretty prolific. I mean, 2024, that offense was humming. Last year was a weird year. Yep. Lamar was in and out of the lineup with that hamstring. It's just he's had some weird injuries over the year where it's like, will he, won't he, week to week. And the offense just didn't take off last year. And you had several options that weren't getting the ball a whole lot. So I think there was strain in the building. And as we saw at the end with John Harbaugh moving on, you know, there was something off last year. So I think new ideas, new head coaching influence, I think will be good for Lamar Jackson. And look, he might have a new contract by the time they start, which would be a nice win in his sales too. So a lot of factors for a two-time MVP, nearly three-time MVP, who should be kind of back to his form this year, I would say.
1: Fifth on the list that Jeremy Fowler compiled, talking to league executive coaches and scouts. Thanks for the time, Jeremy. Appreciate it. We'll chat during training camp, brother. Thanks again.
0: Anytime, Rich. Thanks, man.
1: Right back at you. That's Jeremy Fowler of ESPN. We got to beat it because we spoke with him about a lot. 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
2: A bandwagon fan. The biggest insult in sports. But this summer, during the FIFA World Cup, it's an invitation, America. Never watched soccer before? Perfect. Think a corner kick is a karate move? Sure, why not? Prefer sports where players can use their hands? Me too. Just here for the snacks? Now we're talking. 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
7: 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Last Thursday, Wisconsin football unveiled its alternate uniforms for the season opener against Notre Dame. They look sharp, but Ben Bruss says the best way to boost the Badgers' swag is simple. 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

0: course it should. It's
1: bad. And
0: it's
1: then someone pops a knee or an Achilles.
0: Listen,
1: and then
0: obviously we're using the worst possible scenario here. But baseball, why would they want to have, you know, yeah, we should see. We just saw the World Baseball Classic, and we don't see the best stars, right, or the biggest names.
1: A lot of the big names took it off.
0: So that would be different for the Olympics, I would think. Yeah, you should want to figure out.
1: So how are we going to figure out who's playing? Are there going to be a tryout situation?
0: Questions.
1: Are we going to vote?
0: You said there's 2 years to find out. The biggest problem is, what do you do with the season? At least with the NFL, it's like, all right, so somebody shows up late for training camp.
1: A 10-day pause isn't that big of a deal.
2: Especially not in baseball when it's 13 months long, the season.
0: I would like to see it. Let's put it that way. What else you got?
1: I think it'll be cool. Summer League is going on in the NBA, and the action has been great. A lot of the rookies are really balling out.
2: Really into it this year.
1: But some of the biggest action, guys, took place off the court. Well, near a court. Tyler Hero and Bam Adebayo, have you guys heard about this? What happened? So last Friday,
0: Adebayo put the Bam on Tyler.
1: Oh, look at you.
2: Jack Del Rio said they had a dust up.
1: Well, there was a little dust up in Vegas. Tyler Hero gets traded to Milwaukee, part of the giant Giannis trade. He says some things on a podcast about maybe he didn't, you know, him and Bam weren't great teammates, or Bam didn't justify his $60 million contract, whatever. Well, Bam took issue with that. Saw him at one of the practice courts and went over, and they took issue, had some words, came to blows.
2: That's what you call on-site, Brockman. That's on-site.
1: That happened. It feels like it happened kind of immediately.
0: So what now?
1: And now Tyler Hero, guys, he just wants to move on.
0: What do you mean?
1: That's what he says. That was his direct quote.
0: Yeah.
1: Honestly, I'm just trying to move past it all, Hero told ESPN. I'm focused on Milwaukee and building something special. They obviously traded a great player in their history. I want to come in and help continue what they've been doing.
0: I don't have much in common with Tyler Hero, I would imagine. Okay? I'll just say that.
1: Okay.
0: But I will just say this. If anybody ever hits me based on something
1: after
0: that
1: you
0: I've
1: talk
0: said,
1: smack about okay, them,
0: I'd want to move on too.
1: Yeah. That makes
0: sense. Like, let's move on. You know what I mean? Like, I'm done with that being clocked in the face thing.
2: Yeah.
1: Yeah.
2: Brock Lesnar said
0: I would just assume that's the way I would feel.
2: Brock Lesnar said that on Rod Obafemi last week. Taught Bleak get hit and then.
0: Yeah.
2: He kicked them in the ding-ding.
0: Moving on. Sort of like, you know what, Brian Gumbel on Real Sports.
1: Yeah, just like.
0: Moving on. You know, after Bernard Goldberg threw that right cross. Moving on.
1: Thanks, Bernie.
0: Okay, Bernie.
2: Where's my note?
1: Yeah, I mean, moving on. What a weird story.
2: Yeah, that, like I said, Chris, that's like, I see you were fighting. And
0: we got to sneak crazy. One more in. You got one more.
1: Oh, yeah, a couple NFL things real quick. This happened while we were gone. The Commanders announced they're retiring number 44, finally, for John Riggins.
0: Okay, very good.
1: Going to be honored at the November 8th game against the Rams.
2: Great move by the Washington football team.
1: Very long overdue.
0: Okay.
1: And the Colts are inducting Adam Vinatieri. Going to go to the Hall of Fame this year. Mm-hmm. He's going into their Ring of Honor on the 18th of October against Tennessee.
0: At this point in time, I'll make it about myself. I am going to do the Gold Jacket Dinner in Canton, Ohio.
1: Oh, nice.
0: I'll emcee it once again.
1: Phenomenal.
2: Well, that's after normal.
0: A one-year hiatus.
2: They realized it didn't go as well last year, right?
0: Sorry?
2: They realized it didn't go as well last year.
0: I have no idea how it went last year. All I know is that... I expect to hear a lot of OHs and whatever when I get up to the podium again.
1: Yeah.
0: You know, but you know, I did see Drew Brees at the American Century Championship along with Larry Fitzgerald.
1: Right.
0: And
1: it's a great class.
0: There'll be two of them going in, and Vinatieri as well.
1: Yeah, of course.
2: And also, if people don't know, and I'll give you props, man. You're a master.
1: Jack Jenner's the greatest.
2: Of that room, man.
0: It's a great it's a hidden gem of the weekend, let's put it that way.
1: For sure.
0: And I appreciate you saying that, sir.
2: Yes. I won't give you props.
0: I would love to talk about it more and how well I do at that, but we have to take a break. Good thing we got one more segment then. Put a pin in that, TJ.
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0: 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All right, Mbappe's coming out on the field right now in Dallas. Baby. Okay. By the way, you see those little kids that, you know, how they
1: it's very cool. That hand. Is like, cool.
0: I know that's a tradition.
2: Yeah.
0: But these kids just were losing their minds that Mbappe was just right there.
1: They're just like, hey.
0: Okay, here we go. In the home of the Dallas Cowboys, T.J. Jefferson.
1: Yeah.
0: You're not as into it as we are we? Are you into this World Cup?
3: I've
0: not as much?
3: Watched almost every game that's been on.
1: Oh, good.
0: Someone
1: yeah.
0: I'm about it or what?
2: So locked in.
0: We talk about it all the time.
3: I chime in.
0: Okay.
3: I don't want.
0: Who wins, France or Spain?
3: France.
0: I think so too.
3: I don't want to make it seem as though I know more about soccer than I do. So that's why I'll chime in when I can. But I like to listen and learn.
0: Understood. Well. Everybody watching or listening to us knows. It's certainly on our YouTube feed internationally. We're getting a lot of comments about our World Cup conversation.
2: Sure.
0: I see them. They know we don't know what the hell we're talking about. You know, that we're all novices watching this stuff.
2: Crazy. Yeah,
0: I even said the other day, I had no idea you could put a spin on a ball with just your instep. Like, what a moron I sound like to some of these people. I understand that.
2: One pregame stuff, too, with the flags on the field. It's really awesome.
3: Okay. 3 years ago, Rich, you probably don't know this. Susie was in the chair, but I assembled an ultimate what-if team.
0: Okay.
3: I made a soccer team based on athletes from other sports to kind of try to help people that really didn't follow soccer. So, I was putting guys like Tyreek Hill and Austin Matthews and LeBron in different positions on the soccer field to just try to help. I just randomly found that video the other
0: day. Tyreek Hill, what would he be like?
2: Fast.
0: I know that. Yeah. He'd be offsides half the time.
2: Probably. You know what's crazy? Here's what's crazy. Everyone, we know Tyreek Hill is fast, right? Erling Haaland is faster.
0: Erling Haaland.
3: I can't believe that. Is this a fact?
2: Yes.
3: What? How's this?
2: I'll find it. They said the video, and they had him. He was running 25 miles an hour to chase one down.
0: He's unreal. That guy's unreal.
3: Speaking of like the kids, there was a video I saw where Haaland was dapping up all these kids before the game, and the one kid had his back turned to him, and just like if we're friends, you'll grab your friend. He grabbed this kid's shoulder, turned him around, and this kid was like,
0: oh yeah.
3: That dude, I don't know if anyone had more fun in America than Haaland.
2: You see him get off the plane the other day with a raccoon taxidermy?
3: He He's went to Dallas, local. He got a hat and boots.
2: Cowboy hat, he's a cowboy hat.
0: Fantastic. All right, that wraps up our show here on this Tuesday. We'll set you up on Wednesday. Enjoy the World Cup, everybody. We got a great Did You Know on the team.
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14: 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The Brewers, despite finishing with the second-best record in all of baseball at the break, had only two players named to the Midsummer Classic. Pitching phenom Jacob Mizorowski will not appear in the game, though, after he was ruled out with arm fatigue this past weekend. And now three-time All-Star catcher William Contreras was voted in as a reserve on this year's NL roster. So, no Brewers in the starting lineup tonight, but you can still catch the ESPN radio broadcast airing right here on ESPN Madison. First pitch is scheduled for 7 p.m. Central Time. Coverage begins at 6 o'clock immediately after Molly and Jim on 100.5 ESPN and streaming on the ESPN Wisconsin app. ESPN insider Jeremy Fowler released his latest survey of anonymous NFL coaches, scouts, and league execs ranking the top 10 players at 11 positions. Today, it's the off-ball linebackers. So, where does Green Bay's Adrian Cooper rank? 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
15: 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With Kyle Wallace, here's Ben Brust.
18: Whatever he says,
16: it's
18: Kyle,
16: a great
18: Brust.
16: Day to be alive on this Tuesday. The kids gone.
18: Does that even make any sense?
16: Well, you too late to be asking that now. You should have stopped that years ago.
18: Yeah, that's probably a fair point. It's Kyle and Brust, ESPN Wisconsin. We are live from the Delzer ESPN Milwaukee Open at the Bog. It's Zog Phillip, Alex Strope, your cousin, sub of the day, in for Ben Brust, who's out meandering, shaking hands, kissing babies, having carbless on the golf course.
16: Ben is in his full sales mode today. I was riding in the golf cart with Ben today. He drives like a
18: over
16: kid boy.
18: Over under a half a cigarette smoked in your presence by Ben Brust.
16: Over.
18: Yeah, that makes sense.
16: Over.
18: Yeah. He pulled me aside yesterday and he said, "Hey, I know you're filling in for me at the Delzer ESPN Milwaukee Open. I am going to smoke a cigarette in front of Kyle just to see how he reacts." Your reaction was?
16: I knew. I let it be. He was a little stressed out because he's around a lot of different wonderful partners that we have, and he's doing this little sales thing. So the last thing I wanted to do is give him a hard time about blowing a cigarette in my face. Just puff, puff, pass in my face.
18: So I was a late addition to the golf outing. I got to golf with Homer. I shared a cart with Homer.
16: I saw that, yes.
18: Who will join us later in the show.
16: How did that go for you?
18: Wonderfully. I had the time of my life with Homer.
16: Oh, wow.
18: If you've golfed before, you're familiar with cart rules, right? Like, once you get close to the green,
19: sometimes if the cart is, you know, futuristic in terms of technology, like the ones here at the Bogar,
16: it's supposed to stop.
19: It'll just stop. It won't stop, or it'll stop moving. You can only move if you put it in reverse and go back to where you were supposed to be. I bet he did that no short of 15 times.
16: What, stopping?
19: No, he went. He drove in areas he wasn't supposed to.
16: Oh, so Homer doesn't know golf etiquette.
19: No, here's the thing. I don't think he knew he was doing something he wasn't supposed to. I think he just thought the golf cart was yelling at him for no reason.
16: Oh, so that's why it was beeping.
19: And I don't mean, you're more of the ageist one on this program, sound that way. But he is 71 years old. I don't know if his eyesight is not as good as it once was, because there are clear signs that say, hey, carts need to go this way. And he'd just go right past them.
16: You know what's hilarious? Is after Homer dropped you off, he went in a certain direction. And then he turns around, he's coming back. I hear him say, this is BS. They got this here. They say I can't go there. And I just heard him just driving by yelling about something.
19: So we're right by the green of hole 18.
16: Yes.
19: And above hole 18 is where our reception will be. It's a beautiful barn. It's like a wedding venue. If you've ever been to the Bog, you know what I'm talking about.
16: Mm-hmm.
19: You can't drive on the grass over there. So he was trying to drive down to drop me off because I only played 9 of the 18 today because we're here. And the cart got stuck, but we were going downhill where it was still kind of rolling. And I started pushing the cart just so we could get back to the cart path.
16: You got to go through the drive.
19: We got so
16: way.
19: Close. And then he goes, never mind. We're turning around. I was like, Homer, we got to go a single foot. Anyway, how'd you golf? You golfed today? When's the last time you golfed?
16: Last time I golfed for real. So I actually was on an 18-hole course was 2015 or 2016. The last time I golfed. What year is it? 2026? So
19: it sure is.
16: It might have been the summer of 2015 or 2016. So it's been a decade.
19: And was Rust real or was Rust knocked off?
16: First and foremost, you need to be good in order to knock the rust off. Just put it this way. My golf club bag had spider eggs on it. Like literally spider eggs and cobwebs. I grab my bag from the garage before I come out here to the Bog and I look at my shirt. I said, oh my gosh, there's cobwebs everywhere. I literally had spider eggs all on my golf bag. So that just lets you know that I moved in this house probably 2 years ago now. I don't think I've moved the bag. I took the club and the driver to go to a range, but I haven't moved that bag since we moved there. And then before that, the bag hadn't been moved since 2015, 2016. I bought those golf clubs to golf at a golf outing, a little fraternity golf outing, 10 years ago at least.
19: Wow.
16: And I have not used them for real since.
19: And C-Cat, who is back at the Gruber Law Offices, One Call That's All studio, producing the show for us this afternoon, has informed me it did not go well for you.
16: Yeah, let's put it this way. It started off okay. Ben claimed I hit it 200 yards off the hole, first tee. And then after that, it went all downhill. Putting is nice. Like, I figured out how to putt, but other than that, it was a struggle.
19: Just to confirm real quick, your claim to fame here is I can hit the putter against the ball rather softly?
16: My claim to fame today is yes. After my first putt that was bad, the putts after that progressively got better. I put it three times after that. They progressively got better, yeah. Mini golf is my thing. Mini golf is my thing. Golf, I need some practice. It's stressful. There's a lot of stress. A lot of stress.
19: So I've had a lot of comments on my golf clubs today.
16: Yeah.
19: So they were my grandfather's. My grandfather has been dead for 22 years.
16: Oh, wow. You still have these clubs. These are antiques.
19: Yeah. So he died in 2004. I use his clubs.
16: That's...
19: Now, we're talking about clubs that I have like a 2-iron that looks like what you would scrape your windshield with, right? Uh-huh. I have woods that look like they were produced in the 1800s.
16: Your grandpa, he wasn't born in 1800s.
19: I get in the cart with Homer.
16: Yeah.
19: And we start driving to our first hole. And he goes, Alex, you can't use those clubs. You have to find some other clubs. You can't use those clubs.
16: Why is that?
19: Somebody else has to give you clubs to use. You can't use those. I'm not letting you use those if you're on my team.
16: What a team? What is Homer? Is he a dictator?
19: So we're driving all the way. We started on hole 13, so we had a while to drive. He just kept saying to me, Alex, you can't use those clubs. You got to find somebody else's clubs. The other guys in our group, ask them if you can use their clubs. And I said, Homer, I'll use the clubs. It's fine. And he said, no. What did he say? He just kept making horrible jokes.
16: About the clubs.
19: About how old they are.
16: Well, there it is.
19: He said they were used by Adam from Adam and Eve.
16: Okay, so Homer would know about Adam and Eve because he was born right after that generation.
19: Yeah, so that was how our day got started. He only hit about 6 potholes, throughout the day at full speed in the golf cart.
16: He wasn't slowing
19: to the
16: down,
19: point where
16: he?
19: It popped us in the air and we were colliding midair in the golf cart.
16: He didn't move at all. He just was like, ah, yeah, here we go. Just riding.
19: Yeah.
16: Homer seems like an entertaining fellow to golf
19: with. Oh, he's brilliant. So he has a couple rules.
16: Okay, what are these rules Homer has?
19: You can shoot as many times as you want.
16: Okay, so you have as many mulligans as you want.
19: Correct. And then when you get on the green, you putt from the closest ball, because we're playing in scramble,
16: yep,
19: as many times until you make it. What? And that counts towards your score.
16: What do you mean?
19: If it took everybody in the group, we had a foursome.
16: Yeah.
19: If it took everybody in the foursome, let's say it was our seventh attempt each, mm-hmm, and we sunk the putt, it only counted for one. So he cheats.
16: Yeah, that's
19: he
16: cheating.
19: Just cheats.
16: That's the definition of cheating. Like, literally at this thing here, at least if you get it and you have a birdie shot and you're short of the birdie like 3 feet, you just say par. But Homer right now is just basically his scorecard is it shouldn't count.
19: And then the maybe most intriguing thing for me when I found out, I didn't find out until Friday that I was going to be golfing with Homer. By the way, I golfed well. I don't know that that's the main story here at all, because the Homer experience is the main story to me.
16: Yeah,
19: I golfed really well. He's a good coach. But the thing I was most looking forward to about golfing and being paired up with Homer at the Delzer ESPN Milwaukee Open, which is where we are at the Bog in Saukville. Alex Drofe, your cousin sub of the day for Ben Brust alongside Kyle Wallace here on ESPN Wisconsin. He's always talked about how he searches for balls. Have you heard him talk about this?
16: So I feel like I have. When you say searches for balls, not his balls, random
19: no.
16: balls.
19: So if we have a moment on the course where maybe the group in front of us isn't moving very fast, you'll lose Homer. He'll be in the woods. He'll be in the woods with one of his clubs, just like he's Tarzan cutting down trees. You'll just hear, it's Homer in the woods looking for golf balls. Dude. And all of a sudden you'll just hear, oh, baby, we got one.
16: So Homer's a special creature. He's in his own world. So as like the you said, he has no etiquette, but out here on this beautiful golf course for a great partner event that we have today, you know, celebrating our great partners, having a good time. You're supposed to have some type of etiquette about yourself, but he's out there in the forest, in the bush, looking for golf balls. Can you just chalk that up to the fact that he's old?
19: The entire time. He said to every – so we have different partners activating on each hole. So at the beginning of each hole, maybe you can spin a wheel to win a prize. You can get a drink, whatever. And at every hole, he said, my rule is if you've got somebody that's 70 or older, you get to hit from the women's tees.
16: I mean, I ain't mad about that.
19: We hit from the women's tees all day.
16: Wait, so you hit from the women's tee all day?
19: All four of us did, yes.
16: Oh, okay. Well,
19: It was Homer's rule.
16: Well, I mean, women's tee isn't that big of a difference.
19: No. Not here. I mean, this is a tough course. So
16: this is a tough course.
19: Yeah, but I took a picture that I'll send to CCAT. Maybe we can use it on a break screen. But look at this. I just would look over, and Homer's just in the woods.
16: When I saw Homer when you came, Homer's arm was literally scratched in blood.
19: I was getting to that.
16: Blood everywhere. And he was like, oh, Strofe bit me. Don't play with Strofe. He bit me. I was like, what in the hell did y'all do? And then you told me what he was doing.
19: So, yeah, on hole two, we lost him in the woods, and he came out, and he was pouring blood from one of his arms.
16: And you're not exaggerating. Literally, I saw the blood on his forearm, on his hand, and then when he turned his arm, he had blood on his elbow. It's like, dude, like, what are you doing, Homer? Nobody tried to give me a cloth to kind of clear it off.
19: He walked up to David Gruber and said, can you help me sue Alex Strofe? He bit me.
16: What did David Gruber say?
19: He just laughed.
16: I'm sure, because he probably knew Homer's crazy.
19: He's insane. The Cardinals Target text line is 800-990-3776, sharing some of our stories from the Delzer ESPN Milwaukee Open, which is today here at the Bog in Saukville. Ken in the 608 chimes in. Homer rides dirty in a golf cart. Yeah, that's fair.
16: He does.
19: Billy in Sussex chimes in. Strofe, your first mistake was letting Homer drive.
16: Yeah, that's fair.
19: I'll
16: say this. I was with Ben Brust. Ben Brust is good, man. He's good. We did celebrity shots. And when I say celebrity shots, I didn't even say celebrity. Ben's a celebrity. I'm just the guy. And my shot was just literally, they realized, let me putt first to show them how it breaks. And then they just basically follow off of me. So that's why people are like, all right, cool. You know, you suck. But you know what? You putt first from the spot, and then we'll be able to figure out, you know, whether or not how we want to putt after that. How does it break? Ben Brust actually he nailed a couple putts. He hit the green. Like Ben was out there doing his thug thizzle, man. He's pretty good at golf. I mean, for how good he is, I'm 1,000 times like bad, worse. So bad. I was so bad today. Like I was driving a cart when I had a little time. I said I need to just like. Did some practice shots.
19: Legitimately the best brand of golf I've played in my life.
16: But you don't even know what your scores were. Did you par anything? Did you nail any putts?
19: I had a solo birdie.
16: Wow.
19: Drive, chip, putt.
16: Wow. What was it? Par four?
19: Par four, yeah.
16: Look at you.
19: Yeah.
16: So the drive must have been really good.
19: Drive was, I thought was going to be my best shot of the day. I followed that up by hitting a 7-iron, like 65 yards, and it landed 1 foot from the hole.
16: Wow.
19: Then, cool.
16: Look at, yeah. No, that's it. Very impressive.
19: So before we break, because I do want to get to Jordan Love on the other side, C-Cat is a huge golfer.
16: Yeah, but he's not good.
19: He's not?
16: Yeah, C-Cat, you can confirm, you're not good at golf, correct?
20: I'm not good to compare to people that I play with, but okay. You and I are not the same. That's what I'll say, Kyle.
16: Oh, I would hope you golf every damn day. I ain't golf. You've golfed more in a week than I've golfed in a lifetime. So
19: correct.
16: I would hope.
19: Yeah, same,
16: you would
19: yeah,
16: be better.
20: Shooting in the 80s. That's what I'm shooting.
16: Oh, that's good. That's good. Yeah. Oh, so you golf with some good golfers.
19: So,
16: so the crackhead wasn't that bad at golf then, huh?
19: No. Who's the crackhead?
16: He golfed with a crackhead last week.
20: Yeah.
19: Excuse me?
16: Yeah. C-Cat golfed with a crackhead.
19: What
16: do you mean?
19: Do you care to elaborate?
16: So people do drugs, right?
19: Yes, I understand. I'm familiar.
16: C-Cat, he was on a golf course, and a guy who did some drugs.
19: How do you know he did drugs?
16: Well, that's according to C-Cat. C-Cat said he assumed.
20: Listen,
16: he was on
20: the guy was on the course on a par five with a pitching wedge in hand, acid wash jeans, and a like stained painter's white cutoff.
16: On a golf course.
19: So and you got paired up with him?
20: He was a single that was behind us, wanted to group up with us, and then I took the initiative to say, now play through.
19: Oh, okay.
16: Yeah, but the crackhead was good, he said.
19: All right, C-Cat, that got derailed real fast, but my question for you was, has anything from our stories, our tales of the Delzer ESPN Milwaukee Open stand out to you, red flag, green flag, anything in terms of golf etiquette that you would like to correct or applaud?
20: Man, I love Homer, and I have been so disappointed to hear that he is a cheater.
19: He's the best.
20: Like, that really broke my heart to hear that you play until you get the score that you want. We do have footage of Kyle playing golf. We will put it in our back pocket and use it for later. And that's something I have a bone to pick with as well.
16: Me?
20: Yeah.
19: I have not seen this yet.
20: I got problems there because I also have a claim that you made of a 200-yard drive. I have a problem with the claim that you made. Ben, who's not here to defend himself, so I won't belabor the point, but a cigarette cracked with someone who does not smoke. I have a problem with that, indoor
19: you have
20: or
19: a problem
20: outdoor.
19: Or you have no problem.
20: I've got a problem with that.
19: You should have no problem with that.
16: He didn't care about my baby lungs at all. He said,
19: "Good, good. Your breath stinks. Don't do that again."
20: And I'm sure I'll find out more about the golf etiquette rules broken throughout the show.
19: Okay, yeah, I'm sure this will not be the last we hear from it.
16: Kick a guy when he's down.
19: We'll talk to Tauschi about 2:30. We'll talk to Homer in the 4 o'clock hour, who I'm certain will have plenty of stories from our time spent together on the first nine holes, the front nine.
16: Homer's a good coach, huh? Do I need to hire him?
19: Yeah, he's a good coach.
16: Remind me to ask Homer to hire him.
19: He got my shot locked in, and I ended up playing really well today. So, all right, plenty more where that came from here at the Delzer ESPN Milwaukee Open live from the Bog in Saukville. But coming up next, we got to talk more about this Jordan Love thing. 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And frankly, I'm actually not that surprised. I'll tell you why. Coming up next, it's Kyle and Bruss live from the Delzer ESPN Milwaukee Open on ESPN Wisconsin.
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19: You know, I'll never say I like Bears fans.
16: I don't.
19: But there are some good ones out there. It's Kyle and Rust, cousin sub of the day, Alex Strofe, in alongside Kyle Wallace. We are live from the Bog in Saukville. It's the annual Delzer ESPN Milwaukee Open. And our buddy Josh from Kenosha, who is a Bears fan, just popped by. He was delivering. He's working right now, but he's delivering in the area. He popped by to say hello. He's a Bears fan, but I would like to say he's probably the only realistic Bears fan I've ever met.
16: You know, he looked at those games, and he actually was more logical about it, where some Bears fans are like, oh, we whipped your ass when it came to those playoff games. I'm like, bro, you mean the playoff game that came down to one score? You mean the regular season game that literally got forced into overtime, like after a spectacular fourth down? Like, that's like saying we whipped their ass in the first game. Not what happened, but yes, there's a lot of delusion out there, but he is less delusional than others.
19: He certainly is.
16: The bar's low.
19: That's why I love this event every year, the Delzer ESPN Milwaukee Open. You never know who's going to come through those doors, from fans and partners and teammates, and always good to see everybody. So appreciate Josh at Kenosha stopping by to say hello there during our first commercial break. All right, we've got to dive into this, Kyle, because I haven't talked to you about this yet.
16: Mm-hmm.
19: But I know you were rather upset yesterday.
16: I was disappointed. I would say I was extremely disappointed in the fact that the Packers quarterback Jordan Love wasn't in the top 10.
19: Over at ESPN.com, execs, coaches, scouts rank NFL top quarterbacks for 2026, and an honorable mention goes to Jordan Love. Now, obviously, we've looked at other lists. We've compared lists. PFF has him as the sixth best quarterback.
1: Yeah.
19: NFL.com has him as the eighth best quarterback.
7: Yeah.
19: Every list is going to be a little bit different.

0: different. And the fact of the matter is, Kyle, I'm actually not shocked by this.
1: Why are you not shocked?
0: Because when you look at this list, right? Let's run through the top couple names. Mm-hmm. Number one, Josh Allen.
1: Yeah, it makes sense.
0: Number two, Patrick Mahomes.
1: Yep.
0: Number three, Matt Stafford. He won the MVP last year.
1: He's really good last year.
0: Number four, Joe Burrow. Mm-hmm. Number five, Lamar Jackson.
1: I mean, those are all, listen.
0: None of those are surprising to you.
1: Not at all. Four to five have been to a Super Bowl. Three to five have been to a Super Bowl, and the other ones have won MVPs.
0: Right. So I those names can't be surprising to you because those guys have been undeniable top quarterbacks in the league for how many years in a row now, all five of them.
1: Mm-hmm.
0: Whereas for Jordan Love, I was thinking about this when I was driving to the Bog this morning. Last year, I used the same word every single day to talk about Jordan Love leading up to the 2025 season.
1: What is that word?
0: Consistent. He needs to be consistent. He needs to up his consistency in 2025. That was the magic word for Jordan Love in 2025. And I think you and I would agree, Jordan Love was more consistent in 2025. It was his best season yet.
1: He was really consistent, and I agree. It was his best season yet. That's why I was so confused about the fact that NFL Top 100, he continues to drop. And then when we look at where he was his first season as a starter in 2023 and where he has elevated his game to, where we were at before he got injured against the Chicago Bears, the dude was playing at a, I would say, arguably MVP caliber level. I mean, you look at some of the reports out there, they had him as a top three MVP candidate, you know, going into that Denver Broncos game where he performed very well in the first half before the offensive line completely fell apart with the Zach Tom injury and Christian Watson getting hurt. And we know how that game led to the demise of the Packers season.
0: We sure do. I think we need to run back that exercise from a year ago. What's the word that Jordan Love needs to be in 2026? Because I agree. I think he is a top 10 quarterback. But, of course, anybody can debate that, whether you're looking at statistics or games won or growth, yada, yada, whatever you want to look at. It's a debate. He's not a bona fide top 10 quarterback yet. I think he's a top 10 quarterback. I like that he's my quarterback of my favorite team. But the word for Jordan Love in 2026, Kyle, needs to be undeniable.
1: Mm.
0: He needs to become one of these top five guys, the top five names I just mentioned again, Lamar Jackson, Joe Burrow, Matt Stafford, Patrick Mahomes, and Josh Allen. To get into that echelon of quarterback is a different level. Think about what we've experienced over the course of our lives as Packers fans. Brett Favre was undeniably one of the best quarterbacks in the NFL every year.
1: Absolutely
0: he could do
1: was.
0: Things nobody else could do in the league. Aaron Rodgers is the most talented quarterback I've ever seen. He was an undeniable, he's undeniable quarterback, undeniable talent every single year. He won four MVPs. He was doing things. He could make throws no other quarterback could do. We don't know exactly what that is for Jordan Love yet. We think he's a really good quarterback. But what it takes for him to stop being left off these dumb lists in the offseason, it needs to be undeniable in 2026. And I think you and I are in agreement. He's very capable of doing such.
1: I think he's very capable. The word I have is unconstrained. I think he needs to be unconstrained because right now I believe that the offense that the Packers run limits Jordan Love and his ability to truly be let loose. When I think about that 2023 season, when Jordan Love threw that ball 500-plus times, 579 times to be exact, Jordan Love delivered for the Packers, especially when you're talking about a Packers team that started off 3-6, and they needed somebody from that quarterback position to elevate them, and Jordan Love completely turned his season around, and the Packers season followed, where they went on to go make the playoffs, and then they won a playoff game against the Dallas Cowboys, where he played at a very high level. And I really feel like the problem that Jordan Love has is he is restricted by his own play caller, he's restricted by his own offense. Some of the playmakers around him have been consistently hurt. So their play has been inconsistent. The guys have been dropping passes, which has limited Jordan Love to be able to truly reach his ceiling of how great he can be. If Jordan Love had the opportunity to throw the ball 550 times, he's a guaranteed 30-touchdown type guy. He's guaranteed throwing for 4,000 yards. And I promise you, if he threw for 550 attempts, he would be considered a top 10 quarterback in the NFL. Imagine if Jordan Love got let loose the way that they allow Matt Stafford to throw that ball. But that's just not the case for Jordan Love. Now, granted, this year he missed some games because of injuries, and they just basically held him out that Minnesota Vikings game, so that limited him from being able to have a couple more games to add some more stats. But I promise you, when Jordan Love has the ability to throw for 500 plus attempts, he's going to throw for 30 plus touchdowns. He is that dang good. And even when you look in the playoff game, how great was he in the playoff game? I get it, the third quarter.
0: He was great for three quarters.
1: But the third quarter, I understand. The third quarter,
0: the
1: offensive line
0: play,
1: it stalled out. Things happened. But even in the fourth quarter, on the last drive of the game, Jordan Love put the ball in places for his receivers to make plays. And what did they not do? They did not make the plays, even though Jordan Love laid it up there for Jaden Reed. He dropped it. He put the ball in a position where Christian Watson could have went and get it, but he got it, but he went up with one hand. So, again, when I look at Jordan Love this past season – yeah, he played bad against Cleveland. Carolina game against the Panthers that they also lost, it seemed a little clunky. But outside of that, Jordan Love played consistent. He played at a high level, and he elevated this Packers team. So for me, when I look at it, I think Jordan Love, the only reason he's not top 10 is because he's been way too constrained by his offensive play caller. So we got to liberate Jordan Love and let him be free and let that boy loose and watch the stats follow and watch everybody talk about how he is guaranteed top 10 quarterback after this season if Matt LaFleur does that.
0: Kyle says unconstrained. I say undeniable. What say you? What's the one word of what you want to see from Packers quarterback Jordan Love in the 2026 season? The Carbless Talk and Text Line open for you. 800-990-3776. 800-990-ESPN is your way in on the Carbless Talk and Text Line. And, of course, on YouTube at ESPN Milwaukee and at ESPN Madison. You want to make an amendment? Unconstrained? Is that even the right word? Is it unconstrained?
1: Unconstrained is a word, is it not?
0: I think so.
1: I can ask Googles now. Unconstrained is a word. It means free from limits, controls, or restrictions.
0: So liberation might be a word?
1: Liberate my man, Jay Love. That's not, because liberation, that seems a little bit, like he's not in chains now. I don't want to see like he's locked up. But it just seems to me that we're not putting the ball in his hands enough. Early enough in the game. We're running
0: point.
1: The football. Even against the Bears, we ran the football in the third quarter, even though we couldn't get any movement. It's far too often we're not just saying, you know what, let's just win and lose with the arm of our franchise quarterback. We're not doing that often enough.
0: No, it's a great point by you, because I think of this offseason, and Matt LaFleur, you know, I'm a Matt LaFleur guy. I've always been a Matt LaFleur guy. I'm a Matt LaFleur defender. Day in, day out.
1: I like me some Matty LaFleur.
0: I truly believe this is going to be a rejuvenating and a kind of a reinvention for Matt LaFleur this offseason.
1: Based off of what?
0: Given the way he's talked. Mm-hmm. I think back to the owners' meetings when he said something to the effect of, we're going to go back to a year one offense.
1: Yeah.
0: And you think back to the 2019 season, Kyle. What did the Packers do a whole hell of a lot of?
1: They threw the ball with Aaron Rodgers.
0: With Aaron Rodgers. And I, when I think of the way they've approached this offseason, they trade Dontavian Wicks, mm-hmm. they let Romeo Doubs walk, they get rid of this philosophy that they lied to us about for 2 years, which was, oh, our superpower is having
1: so
0: limitless
1: many,
0: weapons.
1: Yeah.
0: Now they realize who their actual weapons are, right? It's Christian Watson, it's Jaden Reed, it's Tucker Kraft, and hopefully Matthew Golden, who we'll talk about with Tausch coming up next. But I really believe this is the year where Matt LaFleur looks at Jordan Love and goes, it's your offense. Do what you got to do. So 570 times, I heard you talk about this yesterday with Benny. This has to be the year where they just cut him loose. It has to be his year.
1: And I do believe that there is something to the Green Bay Packers changing their philosophy of saying, we're going to have this receiver by committee where we don't have a number one guy. They may not have a clear-cut number one wide receiver, but I think there will be a clear-cut receiving threat in Tucker Kraft that they're going to completely lean on this year. And I think there will be more defined roles in this offense. That's the reason why you see the extension for Jaden Reed. You see the extension for Christian Watson. And you see that Matthew Golden is probably going to be elevated in this offense. We know it's 1, 2, 3 at wide receiver. And we know who's going to be at tight end. I think that that's what the Packers are going to do, is have guys more in roles, but they know exactly what's expected of them. And I think Jordan Love is going to flourish in that this year as well.
0: Ken in the 608 on the talk and text line, 800-990-3776, the Carbless talk and text line. This is more with our friends from Carbless. Ken in the 608 says, how about flashy? All of those top five quarterbacks are flashy. Rodgers and Favre were flashy. His were flashy.
1: You know, you don't want him to be something he's not. And Jordan Love just isn't flashy. I mean, honestly, when number 72 came out for the top 100 for NFL players, and Michael Parsons was true to himself, what did he do? He tweeted out, there's not 71 guys better than my quarterback in Jordan Love. What did Jordan Love do? Act like it didn't happen. Mm-hmm. Sometimes I do wish that my quarterback had a little bit more mouth to him, a little bit more like, all right, this, I see what y'all doing. All right, we going to see when the good's on the field. I wish he had that in him, but that's just not Jay Love. It's just not. So I'm not going to try to ask the guy to be something that he clearly has displayed to us that he is not.
0: Yeah, I totally agree with
1: you. I hope
0: you.
1: He does silently hold grudges, though.
0: Oh, I imagine everybody does.
1: I mean, to be that great,
0: that level,
1: yeah,
0: right,
1: you have
0: if you're
1: to.
0: At that level, you have to be a grudge holder.
1: I just,
0: in a healthy way. I would
1: love to see him just, like, after he throws a touchdown pass, just stare at an opposing team sideline. Like, yeah, I did that. I did.
0: You think he's going to throw up the 7-1 after he throws up a?
1: Oh, he should.
0: He's an MVP.
1: He should. He should. See, I would love him to do that, but he's way too humble.
0: We'll get to some of your words coming up in a bit, but one more I want to throw at you from Cam the Man, who I
1: see. Cam the Man.
0: Seemingly on our page. Visionary, his word for Jordan Martin.
1: Visionary.
0: I know, right?
1: Wow.
0: That's strong.
1: What are we looking at, man? This is a visionary.
0: You said liberation.
1: I did say liberation. That was my first word, but visionary. Goodness gracious. What is he creating? A new offense? What is this?
0: Liberate Jordan Love.
1: Visionary. That's crazy.
0: Kyle Wallace, Alex Trump, your cousin, 7 of the day, in for Ben Brust here on Kyle and Brust at ESPN Wisconsin. Our buddy Mark Tauscher, I don't think is here anymore.
1: He dipped out. He definitely told me.
0: Is he an Irish goodbye guy?
1: Well,
0: that's my very first question for Mark Tauscher.
1: He may have tried to do that, yeah.
0: Who joins us coming up next, ESPN Wisconsin.
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1: What do you mean, trust you?
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1: 90 is hot, boy. 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
0: Sticky.
1: Yeah.
0: Sticky.
1: Yeah, I don't like it.
0: Joining us now is a man who was here at the Delzer Open just a couple of minutes ago, as far as I'm aware. 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Tauscher, are you an Irish goodbye guy? Where are you?
2: No, I said, I told you I was leaving at 1:30. I ended up leaving later, but no Irish goodbye. No, I'll say
3: the crew is back from the All-Star break with a 3-game set against the Marlins July 17th.

0: crew is back from the All-Star break with a three-game set against the Marlins July 17th through the 19th. And it's Noche de Cerveceros, a Woodruff Bobble giveaway, and Paw Patrol Day. 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
1: Backwards towards the door, and they keep walking towards you at home. I don't, and or when people say, I had a guy stop me, say, I know you probably got somewhere to be, but really quickly, run one more thing, and then they continue to talk. I'm like, bro, you acknowledge that I gotta be
2: That's
1: somewhere.
2: That's the old Midwest goodbye.
1: I don't like the old Midwest goodbye. Them talking my ear off.
3: Well, you probably shouldn't be in the Midwest if that's because that is. There's no doubt this is part of the deal. Like I think you have to be direct. I really got to go. Love to catch up at the end of time. But, yeah, there is an uncomfortability. You don't want to be that guy. But I think at some point, if you really got to go, you really got to go. And I think everybody understands that. But nobody wants to be that guy.
4: Mark Tesher with us here on Kyle and Bruss live from the Delzer ESPN Milwaukee Open at the Bog in Stockville. All right, Tauschy, it's your favorite time of the year. It's July 14th. I've got a good old-fashioned fill-in-the-blank for you. Are you ready?
3: Yep.
4: Jordan Love has to be blank to be considered a top five quarterback next year.
3: I would say in the top five in the MVP vote.
4: Okay.
1: Well, how does he get to that, right? Like, what do we need to see?
3: You're talking, well, here's the deal. And I think we've had a lot of fun with this Fowler report and with, you know, some of these quarterbacks that are ranked ahead and everything else. The bottom line is he got to elevate his team, and you can't end up being you can't be a seven seed again and get knocked out in the first round of the playoffs. Like, you have to win some big games, and I think it really comes down to, for Jordan, like, does anybody here believe, and I know you guys have talked about it, I know we have, you really believe if the Green Bay Packers close out the Bears 31-17 in that wild card weekend, anybody has Caleb Williams ahead of Jordan Love? Nobody.
1: Absolutely
3: does.
1: Not. Absolutely. That's a trap. That's the whole point. That's a travesty.
3: I know.
1: You need to tell me Jordan Love plays that well in a playoff game, and because his team folded and choked under pressure, he is the one that is punished? It doesn't make sense.
3: Kyle, in fairness, he played a great first half. He wasn't awesome in the second half either. For that.
1: Uh-oh.
3: But you just need to make one play. You need to make one play. You can't go three and out three in a row and then let that momentum build. That's where you have to find a way as the quarterback and as somebody that you believe is an elevator.
1: In the fourth quarter. Really came in the fourth quarter where the Bears came back. They went to the fourth quarter, 21.
3: Nah, three and out, baby. You guys believe in momentum. Sports, momentum is a huge thing. You start making putts out at the Delzer Open, all of a sudden you start thinking you're going to make every putt. You have to just keep them off the field, and all of a sudden the Bears go out and score a touchdown. All right, their fans get back into it. That's when you can punish them. Go down and have a nice long drive, even if you just get a field goal out of it. But three and outs, that feeds it. And then that the fans feel it. The players feel it. The coaches feel it. And it gets harder and harder to pull out of it. And when you do that three times in the first three drives, all of a sudden that lead is gone, and now you're sitting out, you're on your heels. And it's nowhere to be, and all it takes is get a third down conversion. Throw a third and five, complete it, get the chains moving, get momentum back. And if you do that, we're not having this conversation this year.
1: You're right, the third quarter. There was just so many opportunities where the Packers missed field goals. You had the touchdown that you thought put them away. It's so much, but it is what it is.
3: And Kyle, you know what? We all understand this is a huge team game, and you could say – the defense can't give up 25. Totally agree. Can't do it. They did. But when you are that guy, and you didn't ask me what does it take for Jordan Love to be a top-tier quarterback, you know, top 15. You asked top five.
1: Mm-hmm.
3: And the expectations for those guys are we can elevate, and when things are going sideways, somebody's going to make a play, and it's got to be our guy.
1: Yeah,
3: you could have Mike, it can be that guy where he makes a big sack strip and all that. That's great, too. But when you're talking about the quarterback position, you got to be good. And I think Caleb is getting a lot of love because made a ton of plays in the fourth quarter. Those are winning plays. And able to do it, I think that's the next step in his growth. I think that's where it is. And it's not making a great throw on third down and in the fourth quarter and play that Kale made. It's about

0: man, we just went 3 and out. I got to stop the bleeding here because our team is reeling. I got to go make that play. And if you do that, all of a sudden everybody else settles down. Those are the type of things that we got to get better at.
1: Yeah, I agree, Tyler. So another little theory I have is that Jordan Love is just so restricted, right? And I feel like he needs to be unconstrained in this season. When you look at it, he only threw 439 attempts. I really believe if Jordan Love threw the ball 550 times, we're talking about him easily being a top 10 quarterback. You think with more passing attempts will come a lot more respect for Jordan Love and the actual way he balls out on Sundays or whenever they play NFL games now?
0: I feel like he's very – I think he's respected. And I know this is just one – list. There's other people that have him ranked higher, but I don't think stats are the reason that Jordan Love isn't viewed. I know Jason, I got into a little bit of a disagreement this morning. 3 touchdowns. Well, he threw 30 something last year, 2 years ago, and he was still not a top 5 guy. It really comes down to winning games in the playoffs. I mean, that's the quarterback position. It ain't fair. Nobody said it's fair, but all of those guys that have been there, and Josh Allen has not gotten over the hump. Lamar Jackson has it. They've won MVPs. You have to, the legacy of quarterbacks, fortunate or unfortunate, it is made or broke with playoff performance. And Jordan is still very early in his career, but that is the next step for him to get the respect that all of us as Packer fans feel like he deserves. It will come back to winning in January and in February.
2: Well said by Mark Tauscher, who's with us here on Kyle and Brust. He joins us on the Yuengling guest hotline. Last one from me, Tausche. Something that has been popping up, it seems, everywhere as we lead up to training camp just a couple of weeks away is the fact that Matthew Golden continually gets picked as like this breakout star for the Packers offense. And do you find it odd? I'm a little hesitant to jump on board with that.
0: I mean, I don't know why it would be odd. There's only Christian Watson has already sort of broken out. Yeah. And there's so much of our thought process comes back to what we saw the last time this team played. And, you know, the playoffs set legacies. They also set expectations. Because if you can do stuff in a playoff game, you certainly can do it on a Sunday afternoon at Lambeau against the Dolphins. And Matthew Golden popped. He made a couple of huge plays in that game. And when you start looking at some of the by trading or by not re-signing, opportunities are going to be abound for a former first-round pick and somebody that you know oozes of talent. I mean, that's, to me, the easiest pick you could have of who could break out. Matthew Golden is positioned because he's going to get the opportunity. We all see that he's got the talent. Now it's just, can he put it all together? And usually guys do make that big jump from year one to year two. So, yeah, Matthew Golden absolutely should be in that conversation, and I think he should be at the top of any list when you're talking about breaking out and having a much bigger impact than what he had last year.
1: Yeah, if Matthew Golden pops out this year, then this Packers offense is going to be dang near unstoppable because you already saw what Jason.
0: Well, Kyle, I'll say this. We all love Christian. I mean, I can't speak for you guys. Christian Watson, all of that's great. You have all these skill guys, but the reason the offense has been inconsistent, why we've had some, you know, turn, it's offensive line-wise. I don't think anybody thinks our skill guys aren't going to be good enough, and Jordan Love is, and it's going to be, can we protect and open up holes to let these guys cook? And if you do that, you're going to see all of this talent pop, but that's a big if, and we need to see much better than what we've seen, especially the last year and a half, 2 years from the guys up front.
1: Tosh, this NFL top 100 players, it looks like Xavier McKinney just got on the list, and it looks like, for me, the Packers only have one more guy, because I don't think Tucker Kraft is going to be in the top 100 due to his injury. But it looks like the last person that's going to be on this list is going to be Micah Parsons. Who's that next person on the Green Bay Packers roster that needs to play at a high level this year to show everybody they're top 100 for the Packers to get to where they want to go?
0: Well, who I really would love to see is Devontae Wyatt, because I think that could be like a total game changer as far as, you know, helping Micah rush the passer and allowing, you know, not letting you double team and chip, and you get an interior pass rusher that can really make waves. That changes the entire dynamic of what a defense can do. But I mean, Tucker Kraft for certain, if he stays healthy, will be there. And I also think Edgerrin Cooper would be somebody that I would look at and think, this could be someone that he showed a lot. And let's not forget, everybody is kind of focused on the 25 points. and what Chicago did, Edgerrin Cooper got hurt right around the time the Bears started humming.
1: Mm-hmm.
0: I don't know if that's a coincidence or not. I tend to think it probably is not.
1: I didn't know who Nick Neiman was.
0: Special
1: did you know who he
0: guy.
1: Was? Yeah, did you know when he went in that game, he was lined up on Colston Loveland, I think on the two-point conversion. Did you know who in the world he was?
0: I'm like,
1: who
0: is this?
1: No, not to be offensive. I said, who the hell is this white safety or quarterback? Oh, Loveland. Who is this? I didn't know who he was. Was that like one of the very few defensive snaps he played with an important moment?
2: Oh, yes.
1: Had to be.
2: Yeah,
1: had to be in that moment. I didn't know who he was.
2: Might have been his only defensive snap.
1: Maybe. Frankly. I said, who in the hell is this?
2: Yeah. I think that was a takeaway for a lot of people when that happened. Me included.
1: Who is the new guy on the roster?
2: Who is this?
1: That's crazy.
2: All right, Tosh, you know you got to get running. Anything for us before we let you go?
0: I'm all set, fellas. Have a good day.
2: Thanks,
1: Tosh.
2: Safe
1: travels, Tosh.
2: The great Mark Tauscher joining us here on Kyle and Bruss. You can catch him each and every weekday alongside Jesse Nelson and Jason Wilde on Wilde and Tosh, weekdays from 9 until noon.
1: Is Nick Neiman back? Did they re-sign or did he end up
2: That's
1: leaving?
2: A great question.
1: I know he was a free agent.
2: I know he's – I think
1: Is it Neiman or Nyman?
2: I think
1: he's back.
2: I think he is back.
1: He's back. Shout out to Nick Neiman. Hey, listen, not trying to take shots at you, but we all know what our roles are.
2: But dude, to your point –
1: our role is not to be a star.
2: When they saw him on Colston Loveland, who, by the way, just had this absolute gigantic game against the Packers.
1: Torched us.
2: And the video of me laughing at the Colston Loveland pick was tweeted 800,000 additional times that evening. Of course, I'm looking at Nick Neiman going, who the hell is that?
1: I swear to you, I know the Packers roster, but I don't know that deep on the Packers roster, I guess, when it came to him. And I was like, who is this number 31 linebacker?
2: Yeah.
1: It didn't make any sense to me, but shout out to him.
2: He's worn 31 his entire professional career. Little fun tidbit there for you. All right, Kyle Wallace, Alex Griff, your cousin Sub of the Day with you. Kyle, tell us about your friends over at Steinhoffels.
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2: Relax. 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

0: the day and for Ben. For us, I'm alongside my buddy Kyle Wallace. C-Cat running the show for us as always. Back at the Gruber Law Offices, One Call, That's All Studio. Dude, it's hot outside.
1: Yeah, my hands are balmy, very sweaty. I really want to take my shoes off, my socks. I want my feet to be out. I feel like I'm
0: the
1: back.
0: The dogs are barking or what?
1: Listen, I was golfing in the Jays today, so I want to be able to take these things off and let my feet breathe. I'm hot.
0: You can do whatever you need.
1: I don't know. We got partners around here today. I already
0: Dogs are barking, the dogs are barking.
1: I already got the Hoochie Daddy shorts on, but that's not doing enough.
0: Hey, so were you bleeding at some point?
1: Yeah. You know what's weird? So I got all these mosquito bites from when I was out of the country, and sometimes they itch. And today, for some reason, when I scratched, I'm bleeding profusely. Like this is the second time where I scratched and got all this blood. Does heat make you more bloody?
0: Are you hydrated?
1: No.
0: That could be a part of it.
1: Okay, well, that's the problem.
0: You should be hydrated.
1: I'm trying right now. I'm trying to quench my thirst right now.
0: Okay. Did you not drink any water on the course today?
1: One bottle.
0: Okay.
1: I drank seven. Good for you. I had a cup of water, and Ben was acting a damn fool, spraying the suntan, whatever it was, the sunscreen spray. Remember, he was spraying the sunscreen spray.
0: Sunscreen.
1: Yeah, he was. Okay. He was.
0: Just sunscreen.
1: Yeah, you know, I don't use it too often. I need to use it more often. But he was spraying it. Remember, he was spraying you, spraying
0: me. I do, yes.
1: And all of the stuff was just falling on my cup where I had my water. I said, you ruined my damn. I can't drink it anymore. So yeah. The water that I had, I couldn't drink.
0: I think if I have one big takeaway today from the 2026 Delzer ESPN Milwaukee Open, it is you belong in a radio studio.
1: I don't think
0: you belong outside.
1: I'm not outside. I don't like bugs.
0: You always freak out about bugs.
1: I got a bee hovering around us right now. Like I am definitely not an outdoorsy guy. I remember I went into a cave for my Boy Scouts badge a long time ago, many years ago.

0: As soon as we could leave the next morning, me and my dad were up out of there. I'm not a camper. I'm not an outside guy. Keep me inside of the nice, cool house. I don't need to be outside.
1: Oh, man.
0: Listen, we had inventions that evolved our society, and I'm happy that I'm no longer, you know, we no longer have cavemen and we're not hunter and gatherers. Somebody else hunts and gathers the food. I just buy it.
2: You're not made for that?
0: I'm not made for any of that. I don't do any. Listen, money is made to be made and spent on things that you can't do. And I am so happy of the community. I love America. I've been to these other places.
2: It's a wonderful country. Speaking of a wonderful country, one of the giveaways at one of the holes today was one of those slap koozies. So it's like...
0: What is a slap koozie?
2: So it's flat, and then you slap it against the bottle, and it like conforms to the size of the bottle, so it becomes a koozie. And Homer was absolutely enamored by
0: it. I would be fascinated, too.
2: He was enamored by it. He got in the cart, and he just goes... This is a great country.
0: It really is. I've traveled across the globe to Europe, to Africa, to South America. I've been to a lot of different places. And let me tell you, by the time it's time to come home, I'm ready to come home. I just can't wait to go to my house isn't that big, but compared to other houses people have in different countries, my house, my nice AC, my car that I just drive. We all drive cars to go to the same direction. Like, that's insane to some people. Not here in America.
2: I think we're losing Kyle, folks.
0: No,
2: I think
0: high.
2: We're losing Kyle.
0: It's high.
2: Driving cars to go the same direction.
0: No, some people think it's crazy. Public transportation is like a real thing even in America. But most people are like, what do you mean? Wait. You mean to tell me you all live within 5 minutes of each other, but you all drive 4 different cars to get there? That's crazy.
2: The Delzer ESPN Milwaukee Open is not possible without all of our awesome partners who help out at each hole. The following: Cardless, Proof, PCI Construction, The Jewelry Center, Gruber Law Offices, Captivate Exhibits, Alpha Custom Apparel, V Private Bar Services, Boucher Automotive, Events by Design, Marquette Athletics, Tony Wendorf and Associates, Jet Out, Pella Windows and Doors of Wisconsin, Loyal Family, Fifth Third Bank, Siding Unlimited, Welke's Florist, and of course, Delzer. Thanks to all of them for being here at the 2026 Delzer ESPN Milwaukee Open.
0: I was golfing a little bit with Tony Wendorf, and let me tell you.
2: That man's a loose cannon. I love him.
0: He's fun. The three gentlemen, really two older gentlemen he had with him, put their ass on the senior tour. They were ripping. He told me, he said, yeah, man, we just let them hit, find the balls, and then we follow. Crushing the ball. I promise you, Tony Wendorf's group is going to finish top three. I promise you. Those dudes, I said, oh, y'all can golf.
2: Yeah.
0: Golf.
2: Okay. I don't golf. I golf.
0: Bro, I don't. I mini putt. Mini golf.
2: There's a like famous mini golfer golfing today. Did you know that?
0: Oh, you did? Yeah, because you told me, because you're weird. You follow TikToks of 15-year-olds.
2: He's like in his late 20s, early 30s.
0: Okay,
2: he's married.
0: You said he does it with somebody.
2: His twin brother.
0: Oh, his twin brother. Oh, for some reason, I thought you said his kid brother.
2: No, his twin brother.
0: Okay, shout out to that. How'd they get on here?
2: Well, they're from, I think, Menominee Falls. I don't know what they're doing here, but I was going to go introduce myself. Didn't have time.
0: Oh, so. You're a little fanboy.
2: Yeah, I was.
0: He was fanboy and these TikTok mini golfers.
2: I mean, it's entertaining content.
0: I have to see it to see what.
2: Speaking of entertaining content, or maybe the inverse, not so entertaining content, the MLB All-Star Game is tonight. We'll talk about that coming up in 2 minutes.
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7: 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It's the unofficial midway point of the baseball season as the MLB All-Star Game is tonight. The Brewers, despite finishing with the second-best record in all of baseball at the break, had only 2 players named the Midsummer Classic. Pitching phenom Jacob Mizrowski will not appear in the game, however, tonight, as he was ruled out with arm fatigue this past weekend. And the now 3-time All-Star catcher William Contreras was voted in as a reserve on the NL's roster. So no Brewers in the starting lineup tonight, but you can still catch the ESPN Radio broadcast airing right here on ESPN Madison. First pitch is scheduled for 7 p.m. Central Time. Coverage begins at 6 o'clock immediately after Molly and Jim on 100.5 ESPN and streaming on the ESPN Wisconsin app. ESPN insider Jeremy Fowler released his latest survey of anonymous coaches, scouts, league execs, ranking the top 10 players at 11 different positions. Yesterday, we saw Jordan Love was left off the top 10 QBs. Today, we get the top off-ball linebackers heading into the 2026 season. Where does Green Bay's rising star Adrian Cooper rank? Check it out in this year's full positional ranking over at ESPN.com.
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0: trying to save your life. You don't know if you're allergic to bees.
1: I do. I'm not.
0: No, when's the last thing you got stung?
1: It's probably about a decade.
0: Okay, exactly. Things change in a decade. A lot of stuff changes.
1: It's Kyle and Brust. We're live at the Bog in Saukville. It's a very hot day outside. I think we're both a little stressed out.
0: No, I don't do bugs. I definitely don't do bees.
1: Kyle, in the commercial break, decided it was a good idea to spray bug spray directly at a bee that was on my chair. So now the bee's angry.
0: Nah, the bee's going. It's angry now. But guess what? You know we're gonna be in a couple minutes. You know what you're going to be?
1: What's it going to be?
0: Dead. Okay? So I'm just... Hey, you might be mad now, but the joke's on
1: Are
0: him.
1: You sure it works for bees?
0: I hope so.
1: Isn't
0: they gave
1: this for
0: it
1: mosquitoes?
0: Well, we're going to find out.
1: For mosquitoes, what? Ticks, gnats.
0: Okay, listen.
1: It doesn't say bees.
0: It's all poisonous. It's all specific. They try to sell you these things so you think that it only works for certain things, and then you buy the other product. Like, they got the Raid spray that says, these are for bees. These are for hornets. What do you mean? It's all poison. What? One bee isn't going to be poisoned by the same thing another hornet is? Like, stop it.
1: I would assume it takes more or less, well, depending on the species.
0: Well, if it comes back, guess what? There's a lot more where it came from.
1: Well, can you not do it when I'm sitting right here?
0: Can I ask you a question?
1: Sure.
0: Do you see the bees hovering around anymore?
1: I do not.
0: All right, currently. They got the dang message. I'm not to be played with. I'm telling you, the last thing I want to do is be stung when I'm hot.
1: You're so tough when it comes to bees. I'm not to be played with.
0: Hey, but the thing
1: like you're
0: is,
1: about to get in a dark fight in a dark alley.
0: But the crazy thing is, if there's like a beehive and there's like 50 of them, it'd be a wrap.
1: Oh, you wouldn't be here anymore. I'd be doing the show by myself.
0: You know how many times I had like the little comb, little honeycomb or whatever it is, inside my roof by a gutter?
1: Yeah.
0: And
1: yeah.
0: I'm using a stick from far away trying to knock it down and then running like, when a couple of them start coming, yeah, you've been there. Yeah, listen, I'm sure people, 800-990-3776, we've all been there before. I don't know why Ashton looking at me like that. You're not the man of the house if you never had to knock down a beehive somewhere. exactly. That's what I'm saying. It's a scary thing to do.
1: What's your bug story? 800-990-3776. You got any interactions with bugs, like the very awkward one we just did? Is it back?
0: It might
1: be. Is that you just said, uh-oh?
0: Well, it might be. He's going to find out, but keep going.
1: Not to be played with, he said. Any bug stories for us? 800-990-3776, 800-990-ESPN. That is the Carbless Talk and Tech. Can you stop?
0: Bro, just do your job. Oh, now your baby.
1: Now I'm choking on poison.
0: Now you poison. Now the stuff that's not supposed to harm humans harms you, of course.
1: Okay, Mr. Ben Brust smoked a cigarette next to me 6 hours ago, and I'm still coughing. I'm Alex Trope in for Ben Brust, your cousin, 7 of the day today on Kyle and Brust. He's Kyle Wallace here, as always, on this Tuesday. We are live at the Bog in Sock. But can you put the spray down?
0: It's okay, keep going. Do your show. Do your show, bro. Do your show. Go ahead, do it. Let me handle this. You do what you need to do. We talking about what? The All-Star game?
1: Yeah, the MLB All-Star game is tonight, and I just don't care. I do. I couldn't care less.
0: Does it still count? It doesn't count towards home field advantage anymore.
1: No. It means nothing.
0: Yeah, you know who really made it mean nothing? His name is escaping me now. He turned down his All-Star game bid offer because he thought that he should have been an All-Star from day one. And so then he was going to be a replacement starting pitcher, been around for a very long time.
1: Oh, it smells so bad.
0: Come on now, just do the show. That's how you know it's a joke. That's how you absolutely know it's a joke. And then how much I love Jacob Mizorowski and how great he was for us last year and been even better this year. When they nominated Jacob Mizorowski to be a replacement last year, you know it's all about entertainment. You know, they just want to get the biggest stars there.
1: Right, but it just doesn't matter at all. Like
0: Zach Wheeler.
1: Who cares? The fact of the matter is, I'm not going to watch. I have no interest. I would rather watch NBA Summer League.
0: Yeah, I mean, I think there's more intrigue for us here in Milwaukee, but also our guy.
1: What's the intrigue? William Contreras?
0: I mean.
1: Or for Summer League? Well,
0: I'm talking about there's more intrigue with the Summer League because our guy got snubbed with Bryce Terang getting snubbed to be an All-Star game. So when you look at it, there's not a lot
1: of
0: intrigue.
1: Can I ask you a question?
0: Yeah.
1: What's the purpose of All-Star games anymore?
0: If
1: there is not a prize like home field advantage like there was for MLB, I just don't get the point. Well, I think I'm getting closer and closer to having an old man take if we should abolish all All-Star games.
0: No, it's supposed to be
1: because the Pro Bowl is done now.
0: Yeah,
1: the Pro Bowl doesn't exist.
0: Which I hate. I really do. And I blame our generation for killing that. It used to be a great opportunity to see some of the best players in the sport, in the game, for that season, or guys who are historically great, all competing against each other on the field. There was a pride of saying, like, hey, we're representing the National League. We really want to win this. We represent the American League. And I do think in baseball, there is still a sense of pride with it. But the problem is NBA players stopped caring. Like, they stopped caring. It became too much of buddy-buddy with one another. NFL players stopped caring. And then it goes, oh, we're going to get hurt. You're going to get injured. Where they didn't care anymore. And it's supposed to be a display of the greatest athletes going up against one another. Like, that's a cool concept, right? Like, if you play sports as a kid, you have all-star games. Here you got coming up pretty soon, the WIAA or WFCA, whatever they call it, but the all-star game for high school football. It's pretty cool to see some of the best players from different divisions being, or for different areas, coming and playing against each other. Like, that's a cool concept, but unfortunately, yep, in the professionals at this point, guys have gotten away from actually caring about having a chance to compete against other guys and representing the league that they played in.
1: Well, one league's figured it out. Right, because I'm not ready to quite say abolish all All-Star games, because the NBA figured it out this year. They did the USA versus the World thing. They doubled their viewers from 2025.
0: Well,
1: they went from 4.7 million viewers in 2025 to 8.8 million in 2026.
0: I mean, is that going to sustain?
1: I think it's a good idea for baseball to go USA versus the World or something like that. Because you saw the interest of the World Baseball Classic,
0: there
1: and at least you're
0: was.
1: Playing for something, right? And obviously, with the World Cup going on, in fact, I think right now is France is playing. But you've got to change something when it comes to these All-Star games, because I have no intrigue. I don't care. Even if Jacob Mizorowski is pitching, I don't care. It doesn't mean anything.
0: Well,
1: I'd rather him be healthy.
0: Well, Jacob Mizorowski, if he was in the All-Star game and he was going to pitch, I definitely want to see it. And I would even say you as a Brewers fan are spoiled too, because I remember the days where you were just happy to see if a Brewers player would be able to get in the game. Right, like that was the cool part about the All-Star game, is being able to see that representation from the one Brewer that got selected to the All-Star game. But now, because the team's so good and so many guys have been in the All-Star game, you're completely taking that for granted. I really do wish that guys actually cared more about All-Star games now, because they really don't. They really don't.
1: So I asked you the question, and I'm not sure you ever answered it. What's the purpose?
0: It's supposed to be a display of the best players in each league teaming up to go against the other league. Like, it's supposed to be cool to see some of the best players all in the field at the same time and entertaining folks.
1: But it's
0: like
1: not
0: best
1: that.
0: Of the best. It's an all-star game.
1: Yeah, but it's not that, because the best second baseman in the National League isn't in the all-star game.
0: Well, according to you.
1: Do you disagree?
0: No, I don't disagree. But, I mean, if you ask other players, if you ask other people from different teams, they don't agree with Bryce Durant being the best second baseman in baseball.
1: Yeah.
0: Or in the National League.
1: I don't know that they disagree necessarily. But, like, you talk about – I mentioned this last week when I was hanging with Benny. Aaron Judge is vouching for Bryce Durant. Aaron Judge is the second biggest star in baseball.
0: Yeah, I mean, it did not matter. So I think there might be a little bit of you being upset with the All-Star game where you – 100% don't care this year.
1: Yes.
0: But I wish they got some more juice back overall in all sports. I even hate the fact that the All-Star weekend seems to be broken for a lot of sports. I know the Home Run Derby, I dabbled in a little bit. I was on, you know, Women's World Cup is going to be on Netflix coming up here soon, mm-hmm. Next year. I'm not very happy about that. But overall, like, the NBA All-Star weekend, all the best players don't even do the dunk contest anymore. Like that, like, I don't care to see some Mac McClung in a dang dunk contest.
1: Correct.
0: I want to see the best players in the dunk contest, and I'm just trying to figure out where this system got broken to where guys who had made it or up-and-coming guys that were good all of a sudden became too good to participate in an All-Star game weekend. This is supposed to be an appreciation for the fans who pay all this money to watch you all, and now you decide what city you're going to go to and have an opportunity to see all these great athletes compete against each other. When I went to the All-Star game, not All-Star game, when I went to the Home Run Derby back in, I think it was 01 or 02.
1: 02
0: when it was in Milwaukee. 02. Like, seeing Jason Giambi, seeing Sammy Sosa, like, those were the best bats in the game.
1: Yeah.
0: Like, that was awesome to see. And yesterday you got to see some of the best bats in the game too. But that was awesome to see these literally stars out there competing in the Home Run Derby. That, even my mom who took me, she was like, this is so cool to see Sammy Sosa.
1: Yeah, I mean, and that was obviously a different era, right? It was a different era.
0: But
1: because
0: what changed?
1: Left and right, in the MLB especially, you see this, and you see it in the NFL as well, is players don't care. They don't give a damn. Cool. Give me my extra cash that I've earned because of an incentive, but I don't care to play. It's why players left and right are declining to play. And Chef Ed chimes in with a good point on the Cardinals text line, 800-990-3776, 800-990-3776. ESPN. Chef Ed says, Strofe, these All-Star games are just a chance to get fans to cough up more money. And I agree with you, Chef Ed. But make it worthwhile, then. And the NBA, at least, is trying something, which I can appreciate.
0: They got to get the dunk contest better. The 2002 Home Run Derby.
1: Yes.
0: Tell me if you know all these names. Jason Giambi.
1: Familiar.
0: Sammy Sosa.
1: Familiar.
0: Paul Konerko. Yeah, he was a great White Sox first baseman. Yeah. And they won the World Series with Paul Konerko. Yes. Lance Berkman.
2: Yep.
0: Barry Bonds. Todd Helton.
2: Yep.
0: Bobby Abreu. And Moses Alehu. I haven't said Alehu. I haven't said that name in a long time.
3: Alou.
0: But, like, you said what?
3: Alou.
0: Oh, I thought. Alou. Oh, Moises Alou. Thank you. But, like, those are all great players. Like, that is what I got to see in 2002.
1: Is the Heat getting to everybody today? Tim in Oregon chimes in. American Ninja Warriors is a good show. Real athletes. I've watched it for years.
0: Yeah, there it is.
1: Okay, very good. I have a couple of bug stories for you on the text line as well.
0: They gone now, ain't they?
1: No, there's one right there.
0: Where?
1: Kyle.
0: Where?
1: Right here.
0: A bee?
1: Right there.
0: That's a fly, ain't it?
1: I don't know what it is.
0: I ain't worried about flies.
1: Whoever gave him this bug spray should be terminated.
0: No, don't do that. That's crazy. Don't put him in charge. He's firing people with bug spray.
1: Dave from Aaron chimes in and says, we had a couple of Fisher spiders in my yard, and I broke a shovel in half trying to kill it. I almost had to get the shotgun.
0: Dude, what is a Fisher spider?
1: I don't know.
0: I had to look that up.
1: And then Dan chimes in, found out I was allergic to bees when on a Canadian fishing trip. I got stung in my finger while taking a leak. We were an hour away from camp by boat and another an hour away from any sort of medical care. Got back to camp and my arm swelled off to half my shoulder.
0: Bro.
1: Got back to camp and a native fishing guide says, you should have peed on a leaf and rub it on the sting. Dan in Burlington.
0: Thank goodness it stung his hand. Oh my God.
1: There was other options.
0: Because if the other option, I would say, Lord, please don't. Please don't. What the hell is happening? I want to say something else.
1: I'm not going to let you because we were going to go to Buckwanago. Dirty Diana.
0: I ain't never seen it like this before.
1: Dirty D. You're on the Carpus Talking text line of Kyle Brussels, Strofe and Kyle.
0: Hey, Dirty D.
4: It's about time you answered the phone. I just wanted to call and say hi.
0: About time you. Oh, she's talking about you, Alex.
1: I'm not there.
4: Yeah.
1: I'm in Saukville.
4: How are you?
0: Wait, so you heard somebody else answer the phone but then you thought it was him? Okay.
4: Is it Strong?
0: Yeah, that is Alex Strong. Do you have anything else to say?
4: No, I just wanted to say hi.
1: Oh, hello, Dirty D. Good to hear from you. Thank you for the call.
0: Appreciate it. Hey, I see Ben Bruss on the golf course with the wonderful Carbless ladies.
1: Why is he? He looks like such a dork. Okay, anyway.
0: Ben Bruss is a showman.
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14: Rust live from the bog in Sockville. It's the 2026 Delzer ESPN Milwaukee Open. I'm Alex Stripper, cousin seventh of the day, in for Ben Brust. Rocking with you until 5 o'clock alongside my buddy Kyle Wallace. See, Cap is running the show for us back at the Gruber Law Offices. One call. That's all studio at the Avenue in downtown Milwaukee. Ryan Wollershawn holding it down for us at the Everlight Solar Studio in downtown Madison. So, the Jacob Mizorowski situation is a unique one.
15: Is it now?
14: So Saturday night, it's announced he was scratched from an expected start Sunday in the first half finale against the Pittsburgh Pirates. It was going to be him versus Skeens, which I think everybody was excited about. Robert Gasser versus Skeens, not as exciting as Mizorowski versus Skeens. So Pat Murphy tells reporters, yeah, it's just fatigue, no imaging, his body just hasn't bounced back the way we expected it to. He then followed it up Sunday morning by saying he won't pitch in the first series coming out of the All-Star break, which is this weekend against the Miami Marlins, and you seem concerned about that.
15: Yeah, I think a lot of people should be concerned about it. I talked about with Ben Bruss yesterday is that we will see, but the fact that they're basically having him rest just about almost 2 weeks, it is a little concerning of where this is coming from, especially with this being, he was going to pitch the most innings he's ever pitched in the season this year, and I think he's still going to surpass the most innings he's ever pitched in the season this season as well. But it's just concerning with how much he's thrown, how

0: many games, how many innings he's pitched, how many pitches he's thrown. Just not knowing exactly what we're going to get from a guy in his first full season as a starting pitcher in the Major League Baseball. Because last year, he wasn't a full-time starter for the Brewers. And even in the minors, they were definitely watching his innings. So when they finally let him loose, seeing that this is the reaction of arm fatigue is interesting. And I guess I would have to look up how often have other pitchers had arm fatigue. Chris Sanchez, somebody who was in the the NL Cy Young race, has he had any games where he had arm fatigue?
1: I'm not sure. I don't pay close attention.
0: How common is it to have arm fatigue?
1: I don't think it's super uncommon.
0: So why not? It's
1: put under a ginormous microscope. Number one, because he's throwing 105 miles an hour. Number two, he's your ace in a rotation that's been littered with injury this season.
0: Well, I mean,
1: so it's under a microscope.
0: But again, how many starting pitchers miss games because of arm starts and they rest you for 2 weeks?
1: How many pitchers throw 105 miles an hour?
0: Well, then that is the exact point.
1: You're going to make a different point than I am.
0: No, but you got me to the point that I'm saying is that he throws so hard and all of a sudden the flamethrower, who is phenomenal, has arm fatigue, is throwing too hard, causing for him to have arm fatigue. Is this something that we're going to have to manage throughout his entire career where we say, you know what, he throws hard, but he's never going to be a guy that we're going to throw out there for 200 innings in a season?
1: If Sunday, July 12th was actually Sunday, October 25th, he's throwing. He's playing. He's starting. He's pitching 7 innings.
0: Yeah.
1: This is nothing to be concerned about. This is just the Brewers being awfully, awfully, awfully conservative with his innings because it's only July. They're 5 games in first place in the NL Central. They are one of, if not the best team in baseball yet again this season. They're even better than they were a year ago. And he's going to win the Cy Young in the National League. So they're going to be cautious with him because it's the smart decision. You want him throwing 105 in October a hell of a lot more than you want him throwing 105 in July.
0: That's my hope. My hope is they're being cautious. But why not just say, hey, as you guys already know, this is his first season in the Major League Baseball where he's a full-time starter for our team. He's been pitching great. We just want to make sure that we're managing his innings and managing his rest. We saw a great opportunity with the All-Star game where this team is at to go ahead and give another one of our guys that we trust, in Robert Gasser, a chance to get out on the mound, and we trust and believe that he's going to be able to do a great job, just like we know that Jacob Mizorowski would do as well. So that's what I would prefer them to say. When we talk about arm fatigue and saying he wasn't right, right? He just didn't recover.
1: He didn't bounce back right.
0: You didn't bounce back right. And so that, to me, I'm just reading in between the lines with the language that they're using. It just makes me a little concerned about this might be something that we may be seeing over his career. Is arm fatigue something we're just going to have to get used to?
1: No, I don't think so. I think this is an...
0: Got him.
1: What'd you just do?
0: The B, I just pushed him to the ground with the spray.
1: I think this is just a conservative approach in terms of we want him as good as he can be come October.
0: Did Randy Johnson ever have arm fatigue?
1: Again, Kyle, I don't know.
0: No, that's what I'm saying. That's why this. Sorry, but when the Milwaukee Brewers, when you look at the starting pitchers for the Brewers, think about it real quick, Strofe. Who are the Brewers' best 5 starting pitchers over the last calendar year?
1: 4 of them probably on the IL.
0: And the other one. What's the 5th one? The 5th one's in New York.
1: Jacob Mizorowski.
0: No.
1: Oh, Freddie. Yeah.
0: Freddie. Yes, Jacob's not on IL, but he's missing a start. So that's my whole thing. Is that I guess maybe it's hiding from me right now because all of our pitchers are struggling right now with health.
1: What are you looking at?
0: Just a little. I think it's a fly.
1: Okay. Very good.
0: I don't want to spray you in the face.
1: As the great famous American orator Lil Wayne once said, "I ain't got no worries." When it comes to Jacob Mizorowski.
0: I don't think he said
1: that second part.
0: Well, he did say, I ain't no worries, that is a song. My hope is that I'm over-analyzing this. I'm looking too deep into this. The fact that
1: what it sounds like, Kyle, is you're effectively saying my biggest fear is coming true.
0: Yeah, the biggest fear.
1: And that's Jacob Mizorowski's arm is metaphorically going to fall off.
0: Yeah, that's, I think, anybody who's a baseball fan or a Brewers fan or somebody who just enjoys what Jacob Mizorowski is doing is really unhuman.
1: There would be a lot different of an approach from Milwaukee if that was the case. And that's why I don't think you have to be worried.
0: Okay.
1: The fact of the matter
0: is the same team that told you he's
1: still adjusting to being a professional, and he is their best pitcher, and he's pretty much their only healthy pitcher.
0: So why did I just say we're going to have him, we're going to rest him more, we're going to have him just miss his start, next start.
1: That's what's happening.
0: Rest his start. No, they said arm fatigue, and he didn't bounce back the way he was supposed to.
1: But it was a quick turnaround because he pitched Tuesday. And they wanted him to pitch against Sunday. He's typically had 6 or 7 days of rest in between starts. So that was only 5.
0: Why is he missing his next start over this weekend?
1: That's, I think, just the, okay, maybe we can't pitch him twice in a week. right now.
0: Twice in a week.
1: So we want him to be as fully healthy for the second half of the season, obviously.
0: The man's getting 12 days off.
1: Maybe more than that.
0: And that's okay. I'm happy for it. Just as long as he bounces back and this is a nothing burger. My hope is 2 weeks from now, or really a month from now, it's a nothing burger. And if the Brewers decide they want to manage him and he's going to be missing starts, I'm happy with that too, because the Brewers are in a position right now where they have earned the right to be able to finagle some things to make sure that they're as healthy as possible, because the regular season is great, but when you won the NL Central 3 times in a row and you're on your way to win a 4th time in a row, nobody cares about it. Like, it was cool for the Brewers to win the NL Central when we sucked. But now that the Brewers are great, we're aiming for a World Series title. And so whatever we have to do to ensure that our starting pitcher is going to be ready for a World Series run, that's the only thing that matters to me.
1: I tend to agree with you on that. And I think they're very close to being good enough to be a World Series team. Do you view them as being good enough to win a World Series right now?
0: I think if they run into – there's only one team that's going to stop them. I think the one team I'm concerned about is the Dodgers. Outside of the Dodgers, I believe the Brewers can beat other teams in the NL to get to a World Series, but the Dodgers do concern me. They still do, because they're really good.
1: No, I agree with you on that. But, I mean, all in all, when it comes to Jacob Mizorowski and this, I just really am not concerned. I think this is the smart, correct approach from Pat Murphy and company by just saying, hey, take your time. Do what you need to over the course of the next couple weeks. We'll get you back to it, and he'll bounce back fine. Nobody needed the break more than the Brewers. Despite winning 59 games in the first half, man, nobody needed this break more than the Brewers.
0: I mean, they really
1: have just been so beat up.
0: Yeah, they are beat up. And there is more concern for me just overall when it just comes to the pitching staff. The Brewers have to get this health thing figured out, because you're talking about even a Robert Gasser who had a devastating injury a couple of years ago. Logan Henderson just came back off an injury. Kyle Harrison just went on the IL. D.L. Hall has been on the IL. Like, there's a lot of guys from this overall pitching staff that have been on the injured list, which is concerning for me.
1: Yeah, I'm with you. I'm with you on that. All right, Kyle, tell us about your friends over at American Family Insurance.
0: Oh,
1: nailed that, by the way.
0: American Family Insurance. 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
1: He's Kyle Wallace. I'm Alex Drupp, your cousin, 7 of the day, in for Ben Brust here on Kyle and Brust on ESPN Wisconsin. We love our guy Jim Rutledge, right?
0: Yeah, I like Jim. Yeah, Jim gets a rough name around here.
1: We'll see if that rough name is earned after his latest comments about Jordan Love. That's coming up next on Kyle and Brust right here on ESPN Wisconsin.
2: Have no fear. The chaos is here. 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
1: Kyle and Brust continues for the 2026 Delzer ESPN Milwaukee Open. I'm Alex Stroker, Cousin 7 today, in for Ben Brust alongside Kyle Wallace. CCAT running the show for us back at the Gruber Law Offices, One Call, That's All Studio at the Avenue downtown Milwaukee. Talked a lot this week about Jordan Love as all these mid-offseason rankings continue to come out. And Kyle just gets angry at the Chicago Bears every time.
0: I mean, it's just ridiculous to think that Caleb Williams at this time is better than Jordan.
1: Can we have a little just heart to heart, just me and you for a minute? Forget about everybody else. Forget about the microphone. Just me and you for a second.
0: Keep the radios on. Go ahead and dip in this conversation here. Eavesdrop.
1: Are you I think you've taken the Bears playoff loss about as poorly as anyone I know.
0: Really? You say so? How so?
1: It seems like everything you talk about goes back to Caleb Williams sucks.
0: Well, no, the list here had Caleb Williams at number 10, and the reason they put him at number 10, because it was a four-way tie. They put him at number 10 because they said, oh, because he's just, we decided to put him at number 10 because of he made so many cool plays.
1: Have you ever wanted, in your entire sports fandom timeline, I'm talking your entire life, have you ever wanted to beat a team as badly as you want to beat the Bears in 2026?
0: No. I don't. I mean, I want to beat the Bears in 2026, but dude, it's a bigger picture for me. If we lose to the Bears, honestly, it sucks. I don't want to lose anybody, especially the Chicago Bears, because the Bears fans, they can win five games and they'll say we beat the Packers, and I know that to be true because
1: it happened.
0: So that's my thing is that's their Super Bowl. Like at the end of the day, I don't want to lose to the Bears. I don't want them to be able to have any type of leverage or laughing or any type of happiness, because I hate when Chicago fans have any type of joy or happiness in their life, but. If we lose to the Bears twice this year and the Packers win the Super Bowl, you know what? I don't give a dang. I don't. I want to win a Super Bowl more than anything else. I just don't want Bears fans to be happy. So that's my thing. I'd rather have them be happy.
1: Let's hear from ESPN Wisconsin's resident Bears fan. That, of course, is Jim Rutledge of Molly and Jim, weekdays from 4 until 6 following us on ESPN Madison.
17: Jim Rutledge talking about Jordan Love and his biggest flaw entering the 2026 season.
18: Jordan Love's biggest flaw is his contract. Because if Jordan, because it's going to always be big because of how much it started. It started so high.
19: Mm-hmm.
18: And it would have been better for the Packers for Jordan Love to look a little bit worse in year one and then outplay his contract.
19: Yeah,
18: I don't know if Jordan Love will ever outplay his contract. And usually at some point, a good quarterback, whether it's on their rookie scale deal or at other points in their career, outplay their contract. I don't think Jordan Love's ever going to do that. And I think that's going to be one of his biggest marks against them, is that he's always going to be closer to Dak Prescott as far as, man, this guy's good, but should he be getting paid that much money?
0: Tell out. He's

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1: No, I was actually going to say Molly Brown's being a bad friend in this clip. Because she just keeps going, yeah.
2: Maybe she agrees.
1: How can you agree? It's the price of doing business in the National Football League, man. It's the price of doing business. You got an expensive quarterback. Every quarterback is going to reset the market. That's just how it goes in the National Football League. So this is nothing new. Jordan Love was part of that summer where multiple quarterbacks reset the market. The Dolphins already moved on from Tua.
2: That's very true.
1: It doesn't matter. It doesn't actually matter in the long run. The Packers are much better positioned than 26 of the teams in the National Football League because they have a franchise quarterback who's under the age of 30.
2: I think you make a phenomenal point when you talk about Tua, right? Is that is the cost of doing business. It absolutely is. And I would say the Packers, when I look back at it, I don't think the Packers are regretting giving him $50 million because of the fact that, to me, you made the playoffs three straight years. We were talking about, we haven't won a Super Bowl, but you're talking about overall business decision. You're talking about a team that the most important thing in the NFL that all these teams are chasing. If you think every team in the NFL is chasing the Super Bowl, you're crazy. A lot of these teams are just simply chasing, maybe getting an extra game of revenue in the playoffs. They're chasing just making the playoffs. That's what a lot of these franchises are chasing. Here in Wisconsin, because of how consistent and how great this organization has been, we can actually talk about chasing championships. But when you look up and down, you think the Detroit Lions were always chasing the damn championship? No. The Detroit Lions was chasing being relevant. The Chicago Bears ain't chasing the championship. The Chicago Bears was chasing trying to find a good quarterback, trying to find a good coach, and hell, winning a playoff game and beating the Green Bay Packers. There's not a lot of teams in this division or in the NFL that are really chasing championships each and every year because they know it's not realistic. They just want to be competitive. The Packers are one of the very few that are chasing championships, and that's why when you find a quarterback like Jordan Love, you lock him up because he actually puts you in a position to do that. And despite how all the three seasons have ended, not the way we wanted them to, because they didn't win a championship.
3: Right.
2: He's giving you an opportunity to compete in the playoffs, and that is something that's special. I think he's like one of five or six teams in the last 3 years to actually make the playoffs each of the last 3 years.
1: This is only Caleb Williams' third season. He's going to make $70 million a year.
2: Oh, yeah.
1: By the time he gets paid.
2: He's going to get paid.
1: He's going to get paid.
2: He can literally not progress a bit and still get paid.
1: Same with Drake May, right? Like these quarterbacks that are entering year three, Jaden Daniels, another one that comes to mind who might
2: even
1: be entering year
2: last
1: four.
2: Year.
1: Right,
2: but no, he's entering. Like, they're all in the same draft class.
1: These guys are going to make $70 million a year. It's going to be the going rate by the time they get paid in a couple of years.
2: Whether they earn it or not, it's simply going to be the cost of doing business, especially when you're an organization, you understand the most important thing you have to do. You have to nail that quarterback position. And when you look at the Patriots, when you look at the Washington Commanders, when you look at the Chicago Bears, they all believe they landed the quarterback position. Now, with the Patriots, you got to a Super Bowl, you have a reason. The Bears, you won the NFC North, you feel really good about that. For the Commanders, they made it to an NFC Championship. All three of those teams feel really good, where right now they're on pace to basically go ahead and lock up their quarterbacks for a long term because they put them in a position that they hadn't been in a while. And the Patriots been a little bit, but still.
1: I just don't get the approach of his biggest bugaboo. The thing that will, you know, be used against him is his contract. I don't think one person on planet Earth is thinking that.
2: Well,
1: maybe not two.
2: Jim Rutledge is one.
1: I don't know if he's on planet Earth sometimes, though, man.
2: But you know what? Jim Rutledge makes my entire point. This is the reason why I'm so frustrated with the folks who don't believe that Jordan Love is a top 10 quarterback. It's because when the biggest knock you can come up with on Jordan Love is saying, oh, well, he's not in that contract number is going to be hard for him to live up to. You're not talking about his talent. You're not talking about the overall results that he has as a player on the field. You're talking about like his stats. You're talking about his contract. His contract, that's when you know a guy doesn't have a lot of flaws. And so you're just grasping for straws and grasping for something to be able to say,
1: What do you think? Like, I think a bigger flaw is he's never been to an NFC Championship game.
2: I mean, which
1: – I think a bigger flaw is he's never been top five in MVP voting.
2: I think
1: these are all bigger flaws than making $55 million a year, which is just doing business in the National Football League.
2: Yeah, I agree. Those are definitely bigger reasons to have that. So you worked with Jesse Nelson quite a bit.
1: He managed me for 3.5 years. Yeah.
2: And Jesse Nelson, you just hanging out, huh? You here for the long haul? You got quite the drive to get home.
1: I'm leaving in a minute. So, Jesse.
2: I like
1: Jesse. For those of you that can't see what's happening right now, because you can't, even if you're watching on
2: YouTube. Jesse can get behind us.
1: Jesse pulled up a chair about, I don't know, 4 feet from me, and he has just been animated this entire segment, pumping his fist. He booed Jim Rutledge at one point. What are you doing?
4: I'm into the conversation.

0: I'm into the conversation.
1: How would you? How would you? I mean, you're from an illustrious show, Wildy and Tausch.
2: Yeah, probably. Yeah, I don't know if there's one available.
1: Celebrating. There it is. The great producer he is. He's celebrating 10 years. I'm always curious.
2: Well, he's not celebrating 10 years. The show is.
1: Well, he's celebrating
2: he's
1: 8
2: celebrating
1: of the 10
2: eight
1: years.
2: Or something?
1: 8 of the
2: yeah.
1: 10 years? I mean, that 8 years has flown absolutely by.
2: I think Jesse's so bored he just wants to come on the show, so we're going to allow that to happen momentarily.
1: Jesse, one thing Jesse ain't afraid of is a microphone.
2: That's very true. Jesse
1: and
2: Nelson.
1: I mean, that's coming from somebody like me who I ain't afraid of.
2: Jesse Nelson joins us now at the ESPN Milwaukee Open. Hello.
1: Jesse came in heavy.
3: If you guys had a producer on site, you would have had a third mic ready to go so that you could have a guest hop on.
2: So actually, it's funny you say that because the intern, Cooper, who's been an awesome.
3: Cooper's the best. He's the MVP of the day, he's the on-site producer.
1: What do you mean?
3: He's a Cubs fan, so he sucks. But he's actually he's been really good helping out. Today.
2: He's been our content intern all summer long at ESPN Milwaukee, and he's a stud. I mean, this kid's really, really good.
3: Cubs fan.
2: Now, he asked me when you guys got here to do your show at 9 a.m.
3: Mm-hmm.
2: He pulled me aside and he said, "Stroh, isn't he their producer?" I said, "Yeah, he is." But for some reason, he goes on. I guess, and then he goes on site with them everywhere they go for whatever reason.
3: Free food.
2: Is that truly the reason?
3: Yeah.
1: You know what Jesse said? I looked at his stomach. and I felt rude. You know when you do something, you look at somebody and you say, "Oh, I hope he didn't see that," because I felt rude because he said food. So immediately my first thing is look at his stomach.
3: What is everyone's obsession with my tummy out here today?
1: Somebody else said something.
3: Tausch said some things I shouldn't repeat out of the air.
2: Today. Well, I'd like to hear now.
3: Well, I mean, he was
2: clean it up.
3: Tausch was asking this morning. We got these polos. You guys have the new white polos.
1: Yeah, we got the new white ones.
3: I got one this year. I didn't get one last year. I got left off the list because I guess producers don't come out to these normally. But I got one this year. I said I wanted to make sure I got one because I got this black one a couple of years ago. This is my favorite polo I've ever owned. I look real slim in it.
2: I don't know if that's the word I'd use.
1: Yeah,
3: I took a picture with the UW River Falls championship football trophy when I was doing our WIAC games back in February. It's not like I weigh a ton more now.
2: 6 months ago.
3: I didn't put on 20 pounds from February.
1: Stand up.
3: No, why? I don't want to be on display. This is what I signed up for.
1: Jesse, I was trying to be polite because I just felt so rude.
3: What about any of this? I'm over here as your hype man. I'm just trying to cheer you on.
1: I'm a big fan. Jesse, I have defended you since day one. But I'm just saying maybe, just maybe, you shouldn't be coming to these just for the food.
3: I also had a beverage.
1: Okay.
3: And I got a complimentary bag from Gruber Law Offices. So I got a clear bag so I can go into concerts and bring anything in the clear bag.
1: Now I see why you're loopy. He's loopy.
2: He's loopy.
3: Well, the beverage wasn't an alcoholic beverage.
1: Okay.
2: You had a Diet Coke.
3: Yeah.
2: Got him.
1: Okay.
3: I came for the free stuff is my point. I'm sorry. No, that came out not great. Now I'm an alcoholic on the air with a big tummy. Thanks a lot, Kyle. I appreciate that.
2: Okay. Beer belly Jesse Nelson.
3: All I tried to do was come over here and cheer you guys on it because you were getting after Jim Rutledge on ESPN.
2: Do you have anything
3: Madison?
2: You'd like to say to Jim Rutledge?
3: Well,
1: is there any like inter-show beef that you guys got out there in Madison? Because you were like cheering us on, getting after the Bears fan Jim Rutledge.
2: Hey, you guys got beef?
1: Mm-hmm. Y'all got beef in there? Your show versus his show?
3: I think everyone in Madison has beef with Jim Rutledge.
1: Oh.
3: I mean, he's a Bears fan hosting a show on ESPN Wisconsin, and then when we're having these conversations all off season long about how the Bears came back in the playoffs and beat the Packers, and
2: Williams
3: versus Jordan, he has been exhausting, and all Bears fans have been exhausting, not just Jim, but it's extra emphasized because we give him the platform with a microphone in front of his face to project this to the world on a daily basis.
2: I blame you for that. I know it's not your fault, but
3: Jim was here long before I ever had anything to say over it.
1: I guess one of my biggest annoyances in life is when people are delusional. And that to me is what bothers me. So I live in reality. And so when I say, hey, yeah, you won, but like, hey, let's pump the brakes here on acting like it was a butt whooping. It was actually a very close game where your quarterback struggles. So like I watched four quarters of football. The fourth quarter is spectacular, but let's not ignore that.
2: Ryan from Iguanago in the studio.
3: I haven't heard from Ryan in a while.
2: Let's talk in text.
1: Does Ryan not like you either?
2: Jesse,
3: one in Iguanago likes me, and I don't like anyone in Iguanago.
2: Ryan from Iguanago chimes in the Carbless Talk and text line 800-990-3776. Says, Jesse is huge in Wisconsin. Emphasis on huge.
3: Ryan, I've met you. You're one to talk.
1: All right. Jesse swinging back. Okay.
2: That will do it for Jesse Nelson.
1: Jesse Fine Nelson.
3: Thank you.
2: Dallas of ESPN Milwaukee Open.
1: Okay,
2: out.
1: Now. Jesse Jabbing Jesse Nelson.
2: More with Kyle Strofe coming up right after this.
4: First of all, why you guys all got to put Jesse Nelson on the air? His voice is so annoying. He is. He's so annoying. I try and listen to them in the morning, Wilby and Tausch, and then I have to hear Jesse's voice, and I'm like, oh, my God, this man is so annoying. His voice just, it's whiny. He's irritating.
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10: Kyle and Brust continues live from the 2026 Delzer ESPN Milwaukee Open. We're at the Bog in Saugville. Beautiful day. Warm day up here in Saugville. The golfers seemingly just about getting done here at the Bog. So Ben Brust will lead our exit ceremony at the barn over there. I'm sure he won't crack any terrible jokes.
1: A lot of terrible jokes.
10: I got a review of his performance last year, and it was graded at a C+.
1: Yeah, I think he was a little nervous last year, too.
10: Why was he nervous?
1: I don't know.
10: He doesn't get nervous.
1: He was nervous. I think this year, he's had a good day. I was around him. A lot of good energy. I think he's going to kill it today. He got to hop around to multiple groups this year because last year he golfed with one group.
10: Oh,
1: now he hopped around to multiple groups. A lot of time with the Carpus ladies, but he's definitely going to do a good job in there.
10: He's Kyle Wallace. I'm Alex Strofe, your cousin sub of the day, in for the aforementioned Ben Brust here on Kyle and Brust. So I still haven't seen the video that everybody's talking about around here of you golfing. So my understanding is CCAT is going to play that for us on YouTube at ESPN, Milwaukee at ESPN Madison.
1: Golf ain't easy. Under pressure.
10: My understanding is you whiffed several times. I don't know if there's audio that accompanies this.
1: I know there's audio that accompanies. Let's just put it this way. I'm not good at golf. But then when you add in people like watching you, there's a lot of pressure. I cracked under pressure.
10: All right, CCAT. He's letting it rip over on YouTube. So that's one whiff I've seen so far.
1: I was just swinging.
10: That is a second whiff. What are you using here? Like a 7-iron?
1: I don't even know. He said, get a P or a W. And I said, wedge.
10: So you're using wedge, yeah.
1: I think it was a wedge or no.
10: Stands for pitching wedge.
1: Oh, yeah.
10: Okay, that's a third whiff.
1: I think I got it on a fifth time.
10: Oh, man.
1: Then the guy's like, hey, you need to scoot up like you're peeing over the ball. And so then I scooted up, and Ben said, I don't give him any tips. And then after the second one, after that,
10: here's the thing about Ben being the instigator he is. He just wants to see everybody around him fail.
1: Yeah. When I gripped it and ripped it, he didn't get that on camera when he told me I hit it 200 yards, but he got these whiffs. And I was bad today. My putting, not terrible. Not great, not terrible. You saw me putt a little bit. Not terrible.
10: You said at the beginning of the show that was the best part of your game.
1: That was the best part of my game. Yes.
10: That's always a bad day if putting is your best part.
1: Well, welcome to my day. Welcome to my day. You saw me putt. It came a little short, but it was online. It was just short.
10: There's a video of me out there somewhere where I am.
1: You saw me grip it and rip it. How far did I hit it?
21: Did we talk about that opening tee shot?
22: What? Oh, no.
21: Did we talk about that opening
10: the opening
1: did I swung and I missed, right?
21: Did we talk about the divot and then didn't replace the divot?
1: Oh, golf etiquette. Oh, you didn't replace the divot?
22: Are you kidding me right now?
1: We did. But when I hit it, went far, though, didn't it? It went far and right. Is it?
10: You talk about the divot. We've got 90 seconds left.
1: Yeah, I don't know etiquette. I had a couple of divots, and one time I had a divot. I said, "Ooh, that's bad, right?" I don't know.
10: You weren't aware that they send you with on your carts with things to fill the divots.
1: It has been Brust's responsibility to fill me in on all golf etiquette. I've golfed one time in my life. I'm 36 years old, and the last time I golfed, I was damn near 18. Okay, so I didn't know. 10 years ago, I was 26. All right, 25.
10: So that guy that just came over here was not here to defend you.
1: No, he was not.
10: He was here to pile on.
1: So on the first one, I did miss in divot.
10: But let me tell you this. As somebody who had a rather well-known golf video from 3 or 4 years ago.
1: Mine didn't look as bad as yours.
10: I missed 6 times in a row in my video. I've gotten a lot better at golf.
1: You have.
10: It's really not that hard.
1: Yeah, see.
10: To, hit the ball, I'm saying. Yeah. Golf is hard. But to hit the ball and make contact, to not whiff, not that hard.
1: Yeah, I cracked under pressure.
10: Clearly.
1: Today I cracked. Everybody watching you, we're going to let you have a shot. That's why putting was great because, most people putt. They're not going to get it in.
10: We continue into the 4 o'clock hour on 94.5 ESPN Milwaukee, live from the Bog in Saugville. We will hear from Jen Latta. We will hear from CCAT. We will hear from Homer. That's all in the 4 o'clock hour of Kyle and Brust. Molly and Jim is coming up next in ESPN Madison. And in Beaver Dam, you've got the Damn Sports Show with Ashley and Wally coming up in just 2 minutes right here.
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3: 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It's the unofficial midway point of the baseball season as the MLB All-Star Game is tonight. The Brewers, despite finishing with the second-best record in all of baseball at the break, had only two players named to the Midsummer Classic. Pitching phenom Jacob Mizorowski will also not appear in the game after he was ruled out with arm fatigue this past weekend. And the now three-time All-Star catcher William Contreras was only voted in as a reserve on the NL roster. So no Brewers in the starting lineup tonight, but you can still catch the ESPN radio broadcast airing right here on ESPN Madison, Madison's home of the Brewers. First pitch is scheduled for 7 p.m. Central Time. Coverage begins at 6 o'clock immediately after Molly and Jim on 100.5 ESPN and streaming on the ESPN Wisconsin app. ESPN insider Jeremy Fowler released his latest survey of anonymous NFL scouts, coaches, and league execs ranking the top 10 players at 11 different positions. Today, we get the off-ball linebacker. So, where's Green Bay's rising star Adrian Cooper rank? 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
22: For me, Jordan Love can start shutting people up by just winning the damn division one time.
19: Molly Brown.
24: You should be going further than getting a 7 seed and not winning a playoff game. That is a fact. You should be getting further with this team that you have.
19: Welcome to Wisconsin's afternoon hangout.
22: Do you think the Packers would win 5?
24: Yes, that's what I said.
22: Neutral
24: I said
22: field?
24: It 3 times. 5
22: okay,
24: and 5.
22: Why?
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25: It's good to hear you're still a positive person after working with Jim for as long as you have.
19: Alongside Molly Brown, here's Jim Rutledge.
22: Welcome in to Molly and Jim, presented by Coors Light. The mountains are always blue, and we are sometimes chill. I think we've been pretty chill, even though it's hot as... Hot as what?
24: Hades.
22: Molly? Hades outside. I almost said something that... I don't think I can say it on the air. It's not real bad.
24: H-E double hockey sticks?
22: No. I'd say it's like hot as, and then I reference a part of like what could be construed as a human anatomy. So
24: hot
22: like,
24: as soccer balls.
22: Yes, outside. Exactly. So I said that the other day around the house, and my wife's like, you know, the girls have no idea what you're talking about. I'm like, oh, that's fair. That's a fair point. All right. Speaking of soccer balls, Spain beat France. We're not a soccer show, but like that seems important. Yep. Molly, you're a World Cup expert. Give me 4 words on it.
24: I am not a World Cup expert.
22: You're our World Cup expert.
24: Let me see. No Mbappe versus Messi.
22: Okay, there we go. That's
24: the future is Le Mans.
22: All right, that is our stance here on Molly and Jim. I understood 2 words that Molly said there. So, Jordan Love continues to get disrespected. You can see us on the ESPN Madison YouTube stream. Stream us on the ESPN Wisconsin app. And I want to get into that in a minute because he's, what, 72 on the NFL players list?
24: Top 100.
22: Top 100 yep. list. He didn't make ESPN's top 10 quarterback list.
24: Nope.
22: And he didn't make Madden's top 100. And I'll be honest, like I had to look it over a few times. I said this to you guys because I figured on Madden, even though Caleb was the cover guy, he's like 84th. I figured Jordan Love would be higher.
24: I don't know what the criteria is.
22: It's just their overall rankings.
24: Okay.
22: So, like, as far as like what you're, are you 100 or are you whatever?
24: Yeah.
22: So that was another.
24: Seems disrespectful.
22: Another sign of disrespect. And yeah. I want to get into which one of those is the most disrespectful. Because I think on all levels, they could all sting a little bit. But. Apparently, and they love to do this. They like to play clips for me and out of context and then react to them and don't let me actually respond to them. But we're going to do this now.
24: Remember when they used to bring us on their show for like a little crosstalk?
22: The last, yeah.
24: I think that we used to like fight with them too much and then they just kicked us
22: off. Well, and then the last time they had me on, Kyle had me on, and Brust was even like, yeah, Jim kicked your ass. Like,
24: so maybe Kyle was the reason why you're not on the show anymore.
22: So it is Kyle and Alex today. Their logo still, every time I see it, I think of New Balance. It's a good logo. Just when I see it, I think of New Balance.
24: Doesn't even look like New Balance, but sure.
22: Well, it does to me. I'm old. Maybe it's an old logo. So let's hear from Strofe and Kyle Walls.
4: But you know what? Jim Rutledge makes my entire point. Is this is the reason why I'm so frustrated with the folks who don't believe that Jordan Love is a top 10 quarterback. Is because when the biggest knock you can come up with on Jordan Love is saying, oh, well, he's not in that contract number. Is going to be hard for him to live up to. You're not talking about his talent. You're not talking about the overall results that he has as a player on the field. You're talking about like his stats. You're talking about his contract. His contract, that's when you know a guy doesn't have a lot of flaws.
24: We're talking about
4: so you're
24: practice?
4: Just grasping for straws and grasping for something to be able to say,
5: you,
4: oh.
5: What do you think? Like, I think a bigger flaw is he's never been to an NFC Championship game.
4: I mean, which...
5: I think a bigger flaw is... He's never been top five in MVP voting.
4: I think
5: these are all bigger flaws than making $55 million a year, which is just doing business in the National Football League.
4: Yeah.
24: Strofe looks like a dork with a hat on.
22: He does. How bad are the bugs there? Because that is a giant can of off.
24: It's just an endorsement for off. Right
22: because it's
24: there.
22: Next to the Gatorade bottle that is also large, and it is bigger.
24: I was thinking that too.
22: Industrial size can of off bug spray. So either these two have some sort of bug allergy, are afraid of getting bit by a mosquito, or the bugs at the bog, which I guess in the name, maybe it's buggy at the bog, are a lot because that is a massive, that is like a family size can of off.
24: Speaking of, I heard if you use Irish Spring, that like keeps bugs away from you.
22: I use Irish Spring.
24: It's like a bug repellent like soap. So I don't know what's in it, but bugs don't like it. But going off this, do we have Jim's clip to like react to hear what Jim said? Because I don't mean to put you on the spot, Riley, but
22: it's on Twitter. You'll be able
24: okay.
22: To find
24: the
22: it
24: conversation, yeah. The conversation that we were having yesterday was just saying like having that extra added. And maybe correct me if I'm wrong, but from my memory was that having that added layer of you have this $55 million contract to live up to adds so much more pressure versus having a more sustainable contract that Jordan Love could have, right? Like if we talked about having him be paid $40 million versus $55 million, people wouldn't care so much about what you do as the quarterback if your contract wasn't so hefty.
22: Sam Darnold is viewed as a darling right now because he's not getting paid an exorbitant amount of money. It always hurts. The money always hurts. And we were talking about the narrative around Jordan Love in that scenario. And the conversation was, I think initially he got too much love because he just looked like the next great Packers quarterback. He played the part wearing the right uniform. And then you made a fair point of now that could be working against him a little bit, that he hasn't reached the Favre and Rodgers level. I think that works against him locally, not nationally. I think locally people are like this, when people are like, this guy is not as good as I want him to be, that's the case against him. I don't think nationally they hold it against Jordan Love for that part of it. But the conversation was the other narrative that works against Jordan Love is his contract. And the case in point is I'm not talking about actual things. And Kyle, I give you a long list of things that you can be worried about with Jordan Love, as Strofe kind of touched on. I don't know. Maybe win the division once. So that's one way to start. And the thing with Jordan Love, it's very similar to Dak Prescott, where Dak Prescott's called Mr. Mid. I feel like if Dak Prescott's getting paid more towards where he has the opportunity to outperform his contract, then he's viewed differently. Because I look at, let's
24: you
22: say...
24: You look better.
22: Yeah, look at Dak Prescott. Dak Prescott, when he got into the league, outperformed his contract. Immediately, he outperformed his draft position, and he outperformed his contract.
24: Mm-hmm.
22: I don't think Jordan Love has outperformed either, ever. And that's not all his fault. But when you look at his... He never was on a rookie scale deal. And then he got paid. I know there's 1 year in between there, but he still got paid a decent amount. He probably performed to his contract. Maybe he slightly outperformed it. But a lot of quarterbacks, like Drake May's outperforming his contract already. Bo Nix outperforming his contract. Caleb Williams outperforming his contract. Because they don't get paid a lot. You don't have to do a lot to be outperforming it. So all those guys have outperformed their rookie scale deals already.
24: Okay.
22: And it,
25: But so the narrative on them is different. Just like the narrative's going to change when they all get paid, and then they're the ones that have to.
24: Yeah, you have a number attached to your name.
25: The
24: last
25: part of the contract, it's not just the optics, Molly, of the contract. And you've talked about this before. How the hell do you build a roster when a guy who isn't worth $55 million eats up $55
24: million? Mm-hmm. Yeah, and I don't know if Jordan Love, I mean, I don't want to say he's not worth $55 million because, again, I do believe, like, it's the market value where it's like, this is what the Packers had to sign him to. Like, there was really no option. So, again, do I like the number? No, of course I don't. Of course I wish my quarterback could be getting paid 40, 20, whatever million dollars. But that's not the case. Right. So I do think that what you were trying to say was actually a positive thing and not a negative thing, which maybe they're just so used to you being negative
25: about everyone else on Twitter, too. Yeah.
24: So they're going to get ready for a new gym. But I do want to say, Wendy on the ESPN Madison YouTube stream, or you can always stream us over there, Chicago fan. I don't know why. Like, you have ESPN Chicago to listen to, too. But he says, Love is the perfect quarterback for the Packers because his brain is Swiss cheese. Disagree.
7: Wendy's a hate watcher.
24: He is a hate watcher.
7: I do respect it. I respect
24: it.
7: Do
24: you?
7: Yes. I love hate watching. Okay, hate watching is awesome.
24: Hold on. Okay, Wendy, I like you because, you know, you're watching us on ESPN Madison YouTube. That's fun. It's great. You're supporting our show.
7: Smart.
24: But also, like,
7: I don't know if I'd go that far.
24: I have never gone to go watch, like, an ESPN Chicago stream.
7: Really?
24: And I get it. They're teammates of ours. Or I've never watched some Minnesota whatever YouTube stream to go learn about the Minnesota Vikings and watch like a local radio show.
7: I will say doing it every single day is next level commitment to it, which I don't even know if I could get up to that
24: point.
7: He
24: watches Lillian Tausch too.
7: Which, again, I have the utmost respect for that. Know thy enemy. But the first thing I did after the double doink was turn on ESPN Chicago and listen to them freak out.
24: That makes sense, though, because that is entertainment where you're getting joy.
7: Yes.
24: From, because what is that called? Schadenfreude?
7: Yep.
24: Right? You're getting joy from their pain. So that makes sense. Totally. Or like, I don't know if Jesse still does it on Wildy and Tausch, but the, what is it, Paul Allen or whatever his name is, the call from when like, oh, it's good. No, we missed it. Where it's like, you're getting joy and satisfaction from that horrible moment in those fans' lives. So like, I understand that, but like listening on a daily basis is hilarious. He also chimes in. He says, I'm a fan of the show, just not the Packers.
25: I appreciate that. I get that, Wendy. So I'm a fan of the show,
24: we
25: too.
24: We like you, Wendy.
25: And
24: you're a fan of our show?
25: Yes. You're not a fan of our show?
24: I mean, I'm a fan of me and Riley. You?
25: So on that note, I definitely tune into post games like when it hurts extra. So for an example, the Fail Mary, or no, not the Fail Mary, the playoff game. Where they crapped the bed and everything went sideways. If I didn't smoke cigarettes, but if I did, I could have smoked a pack with my feet up just listening to people lose their minds after that game. But also, like, when me, you, and Matt went to the game and we all drove back together, we didn't. I didn't want to. I kept on trying to turn off the post game because I didn't want to hear it when the Packers won. If they had lost, which was right on the precipice of doing, I would have told both of you to be quiet the entire ride back. And I just would want to just listen to the Schadenfreude. So I get it, Wendy. You don't hate listen?
24: Not. I mean, depends. Honestly, well,
25: like the Bears Rams game this year, did you hate watch it in the playoffs? And root against them?
24: No. That's not a hate watch though, because one, it's good football. It's the playoffs. And I did like the Rams. I like Matthew Stafford. So was I hoping that Chicago was going to lose? Of course I was. Okay. But, like, I don't consider that hate watching.
25: Okay.
24: That's like hate watching to me is I am watching a Real Housewives show so then I can just, like, diss on all of these Real Housewives that I hate. But I don't do that.
25: So you hate watching, like, reality
24: TV? Because if I actually hate those people, I'm not going to spend my time watching their damn show because I can't stand watching
25: them. Isn't hate watching a little bit like reality TV with, like, Love Island and those other shows? You're not, like, hate watching it, but you're like, I feel better about myself because I'm not these
24: people.
25: Well,
24: yeah, when I watch, like, 600-pound sisters or whatever it's called, of course I feel better about myself. But they're entertaining to watch. I don't hate watch it.
25: But it's entertaining to watch a team you don't like.
24: No, see, I more so watch things to, like, aspire to be them, right? So, like I just said, Housewives shows.
25: I'm sorry, 600-pound sisters?
24: No. See, I haven't watched them in a couple years. But, like, even then, like I said, it's not hate-watching. Or, like, I watched the America's Sweethearts about the Dallas Cowboys cheerleaders on Netflix because I'm like, God dang, I wish I had their body. Like, I wish I was that flexible. I wish I could kick up to my forehead. Like,
8: you can?
24: I wish I could fit into little short, tiny shorts and, like, feel good about myself. But that's not happening anytime soon. Like, I watch things to be like, I watch things to hate myself, actually. The more I get into this, I watch things to feel crappy about myself. I watch Real Housewives to feel poor. Like, I watch
8: amazing.
25: I like Riley that once a week Molly just has like her own therapy session with us.
24: I don't only, go to therapy, so this
25: only,
24: is great.
25: Only involved with just here. Like that's yeah. it. We're not really asking any probing questions.
9: We're just here to listen.
24: I just keep going.
25: Yeah, she just bucket dumps. Is there anything else you want to? We gotta get BetterHelp involved here.
24: Please do.
25: So Molly
24: Goodness
25: can stop
24: gracious.
25: Emptying her bucket on the air, and she can talk to a professional about it.
24: So you're telling me I need therapy.
25: I don't know how to respond to that. You watch things that make you hate about yourself. I don't know.
24: Well, it never clicked until just now.
25: Hey, breakthrough. Maybe I should. Maybe I'm a reverend. Maybe I can go get a therapist license as well because we got a breakthrough here with Molly.
24: Oh my gosh.
25: What they don't help with at Carbon World Health is the traditional way of helping your mental health, but they do help your mental health with GLP-1s that make you look better, that way you feel better. 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They obviously have hormone treatment. If your hormones are out of whack, your mental health can be out of whack, and you can get a fantastic facial over at Carbon World Health. So many different ways to make sure you are living your best life.
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1: Rutledge is Galactically Stupid says, or whatever, we don't need to tune into ESPN Chicago. The Bears is all Rutledge talks about. Meanwhile, Scott in Verona says, Molly and Jim, Chicago native, love my Bears, Cubs, and Blackhawks, but moved to Madison 5 years ago. You guys are entertaining. So are Wildy and Tausch. Great radio, even as a Chicago fan. Thanks, Jim. Cough, cough, LOL. And Jeremiah in Madison says, I don't watch, but love the idea. Meanwhile, Burnt Brat on the ESPN Madison YouTube stream. Remember, always go watch us there. He says, I hate watch the Packers. If they win, I feel better.
2: All right, we got to ask the question. 844-770-3776. Is Molly Brown here? No.
1: That's, stop. We all know. No, I'm just kidding.
2: 844-770-3776. It's a Carbon Talk text line. This is more. I want to throw a curveball for our poll question here. Is do you hate watch things? Like, do you? Like,
1: what are things other than, like, sports that you guys can think of that you hate watch? Like
2: the question should be, do you hate watch sports? But I do like, so when we post it like that, but I do like your question.
1: Because like I think about it, I used to, this sounds horrible, but I've matured. Kind of.
2: After last segment, there's nothing you can just
1: I
2: let
1: used
2: it
1: to like
2: out.
1: Hate follow people where like you like couldn't stand them, like even if it was like an influencer or something that like, you don't even know, but like you're so like invested in their life, you just want to like see it.
2: I
1: don't
2: like
1: do that anymore. Really? Well,
2: like,
1: half your just, followers yeah. Or people that you follow?
2: No, people that follow me.
1: Oh, okay. Like, I mean, that's good
2: wait,
1: for you.
2: They get mad at me.
1: There you go. That's nice. I wish I had like more followers like that. Maybe.
2: No.
1: But like, so I'm trying to think of like things that I, but I'm not like that anymore. In terms of like following stuff
2: fancy.
1: Like that. No. Now I just
2: either.
1: Follow influencers that make me end up hating myself because I spend too much money on things that they influence
2: me
1: on.
2: I think it's better, Molly, as we have this conversation here about
1: meta, right?
2: Health.
1: Isn't that what you like to say?
2: Right. But I think it's better for you to hate other people than hate yourself. So if you're going to do it, I think you're doing it wrong. If the hate has to be around.
1: No. I don't hate myself. Let me just clarify that. Just. I am like, oh, I just need to like start dancing 45 hours a week and I will have the body of a Dallas Cowboys cheerleader. Like, but where am I going to find 45 hours a week, you know? And then I just get into a cycle.
2: I think the guy equivalent of this is like, I still watch sports once in a while and then I have to remind myself, I'm like, I'm 46. I'm not playing any sports. Like, you watch soccer, you're like, maybe I'll... No, I'm... I can't.
1: You go run a mile, and you're like...
2: Right, like, how do I get that soccer body? Then I go run... I go out and try to run 3 miles, and then my body doesn't work for a month because it's like, you didn't run. That's the bigger thing at 46 is that you still once in a while think like, oh, I can play a sport, and Riley, you might have this when you're younger. You're like, I could just get back into this. I'll go swim across the lake with my girls... And then want to die the next day with how much pain I'm in because there's never moderation. You still have this sort of like, I don't know if sounds like it's a woman thing too, of like,
1: okay,
2: I'm just going to pick up I'm just going to pick up and do it. And like, I'll just immediately jump back into like what I, you know, I could go and run like I used to or
1: no,
2: go play basketball. Like
1: that's
2: I used.
1: Not a woman
2: so
1: thing.
2: So like a guy thing, I'll hop back into basketball after not playing for 6 months and then be like, why do I feel like I need to go to the emergency room?
1: No, that's 100% a guy thing. That is where women outsmart men 100,000%. Because my husband does that kind of crap too, where he's like, oh, I can totally just like go play soccer against like the high school kids that he used to coach and all that stuff. And I'm just like, you're going
2: to
1: feel like crap for like 4 days.
2: You
1: and
2: might
1: then
2: be
1: you're going
2: to do it.
1: Yes. And then guess what? You're going to cry and say my hamstrings hurt and that I need to go buy you lidocaine patches. Like, that is what our life is, where I'm like priming those kind of things where it's just like, you should have just listen to your body. That's literally what it is every single time. Listen to your body. Adam in Mount Horeb says, I can't hate watch. My blood boils enough. I don't need that negativity in my life. I had to turn you guys off yesterday when you read that Williams was ahead of Love. I get it,
2: that's
1: though.
2: That's awesome.
1: I get it, though. Because sometimes if things so don't like agree with what you think, honestly, why we fight a lot of the times is because it's, yeah, I can't. And like, I wish sometimes that I could just turn you off, too. Like, I don't want to hear Jim talk about X, Y, Z.
2: But you have to hear it every day, 4 to 6. You just mute me on all the other social media platforms.
1: I unmuted you on Twitter today.
2: Oh, did you really?
1: Yes.
2: Wow. All right. Well, now I have to watch myself on there because now
1: no.
2: I post on Instagram and I'm like, oh, God. Well, actually, Riley's not as mean as Ryan.
1: Riley is not as mean as Ryan.
2: So there's not the...
1: No, Big Papa said that you tweeted something good the other day, and then I was like, well, I guess I should probably see what his tweet was.
2: So I might tweeted as well it, and I was you. Like, I know that this is fodder, and I'm not going to even bother with it, but if it's what it was.
1: I don't know.
2: I kind of, like, sometimes now I'll tweet, and I'll be like, they're going to eat this up if they see it. But
1: okay.
2: Then I knew you didn't see it, so... anyway, so actually what it was, if we can just a little side note here. If it's what Big Papa was talking about, I tweeted something out, Coors Light's a great partner.
1: Mm-hmm.
2: So put a Coors Light in the photo, and I was out at the beach camping. And on Sirius XM, I'm like, I want to know if I can listen to the game, like
1: Which game? Soccer. Okay.
2: The match, excuse me. And
1: I'm sorry, but nothing sounds worse than like soccer on the radio.
2: It is impossible to listen to because
1: really?
2: They don't go back and forth. They're just talking. And then it'll be like, oh, and then here, I don't know any of the players
1: right.
2: on Norway versus England. I recognize like three names.
1: That's a really hairy leg.
2: I do have a hairy
1: in
2: leg.
1: The photo.
2: Yes, yes.
1: I'm not sure why you have your hand on your knee.
2: So it doesn't fall over. It's just me propping
1: my... Why don't you just hold it then?
2: I just could have done that.
1: Okay.
2: So... anyways, that's the photo, but I was listening to it. It is fascinating how they do it because it's not like Smith passes to Johnson and Johnson over.
1: Yeah.
2: It's just, they're just chatting it up. And unless they're like within striking distance, they're telling you nothing. Nothing
1: really?
2: That's going on. The crowd noise is legit. Now I had headphones on, so you hear so much crowd noise, which is really cool. But otherwise, they're just talking about soccer and like just the match in general.
1: Okay.
2: And then when it got close, they'd start, and then like, after about 5-10 minutes, I could pick up like, okay, these names, which because they're usually like the strikers,
1: right.
2: are like these names are for England, these names are for Norway, and then I was able to kind of put it together.
1: Mm-hmm.
2: Much more fun to watch, but not as bad once I kind of got my bearings.
1: Mm.
2: But so different than I actually didn't hate it once I started figuring out. Like if it was a sport I really knew, I probably would have enjoyed it even more because like I'm trying to learn the vocabulary as
1: yeah.
2: they're talking about it. But that was my only option because. I don't want to be the jerk that, like, it was beautiful out. I'm like, I don't want to go to the camper and sit in the dark and watch the match. I watched the last 15, 20 minutes of that match in the camper. But then, you know, I wanted to enjoy the outside.
1: Yeah.
2: So what's the weirdest thing you've ever listened to on the radio besides Molly and Jim?
1: I don't know if there's anything weird to listen to on the radio.
2: Well, I like, just mean, like, listening to
1: yeah,
2: soccer.
1: Yeah, soccer is, like, I'm just trying to think of any like weird random things. Honestly, I think it's weird if you listen to like church on the radio.
2: Yes.
1: I don't want to offend anybody, but like some of those like lower like 550 stations or whatever, like the radio, no, 90, no, like 89.7 or whatever they are. You know what I mean?
2: Well, yeah, I know of some stations that play church services. I may or may not have had to fire one up every once in a while.
1: Really?
2: Yeah, like once or twice, like I had to fill in up in Beaver Dam.
1: I was going to say, that's a Beaver Dam thing for sure.
2: One was like you called. And like you just like they would like unhook the they would just lift the phone off and put it near the preacher and you just like it wasn't like a high end thing.
1: You just hear like the click of the phone click.
2: And then I thought it was uncomfortable because it was like sponsored and so then it's like what are we doing? So I didn't really question it a lot. I just had to every once in a while like I would just be helpful in filling up in Beaver Dam and have to fire up the church services.
1: John 3:14 sponsored by.
2: Right, exactly. Yeah, at least there's live reads in the whole thing.
1: That's crazy. The preacher just breaks in. I love getting my hydrofacials like Carbon World.
2: This holy water is blessed by Gatorade.
1: That's crazy. That's crazy.
2: That didn't happen. It was just before and afterwards, like it was presented by. I feel like someone would get in trouble if you were just like doing sponsorships within the church. Riley?
1: Can you imagine?
3: Yeah, probably. I think like there would be some issues.
1: A preacher,
3: you know,
1: and that's crush a Coors Light. Like.
3: If, you know, a priest after the homily was saying, well, that was my homily brought to you by the Everlight Solar.
2: I love your voice, too.
3: But yeah.
1: You have a good preacher voice.
2: He's got the play-by-play tied into it,
3: yeah.
2: too.
3: Yeah, I personally would not be a fan of that. if I went to church, or if my church did that, but I guess sometime if you're doing it,
2: but
3: on
2: if the money
3: radio,
2: was going, but if the money was going towards things important to the church, then it gets a little bit more
3: makes a little more sense,
2: a little more gray area of like what do you feel comfortable with.
3: Yeah, I'd be curious. I'd have to check out Relevant Radio is the Catholic radio station syndicated nationwide. I'd be curious if they have partnerships with like for-profit companies. I'll have to look into that.
2: So what is the strangest thing? Because I said soccer was interesting to me. It's like this, I think that's the strangest thing.
3: I haven't listened to too many strange things, but it's always funny when Delilah comes on
2: Delilah.
3: When you're listening to a music radio station. Then it's Delilah.
2: And
3: she's everywhere. She's
2: on the Calm app.
3: Yeah.
2: You can just fire up.
1: Oh, yeah, you have told me that.
2: Yeah.
1: That is
2: fire
1: funny.
2: Up Delilah. Casey Kasem's still weird. Because he's
1: dead
2: for a long time, too. So it's strange when the disembodied voice of a dead Casey Kasem just pops on the radio.
1: Downtown Julie Brown.
2: Yeah.
1: Remember her?
2: Yeah.
1: On SiriusXM?
2: Yep. MTV back before that.
1: Yep.
2: So. If you want to chime in, 844-770-3776. This is also, I don't feel like, rather we're not coming at you, but wrestling on the radio is also, I think.
1: That's a thing? No, it's not.
2: We did it. We called it in Beaver Dam.
1: Wrestling?
2: I think Beaver Dam, they just did. Wait, my favorite one, I forgot.
1: Well,
2: also
1: the
2: Beaver
1: Golden Beavers.
2: Dam. What's my favorite? Right, yeah. My favorite thing ever, they did it in Beaver Dam, but they still might, was when I got up there, they did Lost and Found.
1: Okay, what is that?
2: And they'd be like, I lost my cat, and then someone would be calling like, hey, I saw a cat on Smith Street, and then like people would call in and like help track down a random cat, or like, hey, I was at McDonald's and I lost my wallet. Has anyone seen it? Side note, I found my wallet, folks.
1: I was going to say, maybe this would have come in handy for you.
2: Maybe we should have done that, but like they would do Lost and Found on the radio.
1: When I was in Beaver Dam 10 years ago as an intern, they used to do recipes like on the radio, too. Like the old lady, I can't remember what her name was. It was like
2: Brenda.
1: Betty, Betsy, Brenda.
2: She used to work the front.
1: Yeah, Brenda. Yeah.
2: Betsy was my landlord.
1: Weird. But Brenda would sit at the front desk and then people would literally drop off like index cards of recipes to her. And I don't know if like they would exchange recipes. I don't know. But they would definitely just like read recipes on the air.
2: All right. So which one of those, 844-770-3776, it's Carpus Talk text line. Which one of those should we bring to the show? Recipe exchange, Lost and Found.
1: None of the above.
2: Or wrestling.
1: Or gospel.
2: I am ordained.
1: True.
2: I can do that legally.
1: Okay.
2: So
1: great.
2: Fantastic. Probably, maybe you could listen to a sermon on the way home in your Metro Kia.
1: Oh, I'm sure I could. I could turn that dial. Actually, I don't know. Do I have dials? Yes, I do have dials.
2: You
1: but
2: just
1: I have
2: ask
1: like the,
2: it through.
1: I can.
2: Siri
1: I can play it with Siri because I got Apple CarPlay in my car. I absolutely love my Kia K4. I was driving around today. It is just the smoothest ride. And honestly, I had the best experience at Metro Kia of Madison. And you can, too. You guys know that I went there for my family car last year. And then earlier this year, I got my Kia K4. And it has just been absolutely amazing having Kia and just going there for all my service needs and just literally everything that I need. They are just the best team to work with. So if you're looking for a new or new-to-you car, head over to Metro Kia of Madison.
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0: Dr. Ruth and Dr. Drew.
1: One was like a relationship therapist, and the other one was as well, just in a different way, a little further along in the relationship.
2: Riley, do you know who Dr. Ruth is?
3: No idea.
2: Okay, I ask you that, not to make fun of you, but to like sympathize with you, not sympathize, empathize, because I didn't know who she was, know who she was until like 5 years ago, maybe, when I watched like a documentary
1: on
2: her.
1: Well, how did you discover Dr. Ruth?
2: Well, actually, I started tuning into her, and then I was her biggest fan, and then I was her subscriber. No, I'm just kidding.
1: She has to be long dead.
2: I actually think she might still be alive.
1: Oh, it's like a Golden Girls thing where she just seemed way older than she was?
2: Oh, no. She died in 2024.
1: Okay, so
2: now... Oh, damn. She was almost 100 years old. She was born in 1928, died in 2024. So that's 96 years old. Wow.
1: Good math, Molly. Good job.
2: Thank you. No, I swear, I watched like a documentary on her a couple years ago.
1: What'd you learn?
2: I can't remember. It was a couple years ago. I can barely remember what I did yesterday, Jim. Like, honestly.
1: All right.
2: I got to eat more blueberries, but I don't want to get explosive diarrhea. Is this just like a full-on therapy session today?
1: Yeah. Yes. Riley, got anything you want Molly to,
2: What are you going to ask him right now?
1: I don't know. Like, expand on anything else? Do you need Molly to share in therapy here?
3: No, I got nothing on that.
1: Yesterday, Molly, you said you didn't remember what we talked about. We talked about, and we have a clip of it, I believe, we talked about Jordan Love and his contract. Jordan Love's biggest flaw is his contract. Because if Jordan, because it's going to always be big because of how much it started. It started so high, and it would have been better for the Packers for Jordan Love.
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1: Very good quarterbacks, and I think they're just two different types of very good quarterbacks. And I think Jordan Love is a very good quarterback. I agree with the idea that somewhere after five, you can take the next 7 to 8 quarterbacks and shake them up however you want. And I think it's also dependent on the team and what they're running. And I think all those different things matter in this. So I'm not trying to tear down Jordan Love, but I am asking this of let's do, we joked a little earlier about the therapy part of it, but like, let's do a little internal reflection here and ask, what are we missing? Like, why is it that whether it's Madden saying he's not a top 100 guy as far as rankings, the NFL players putting him at 72, ESPN leaving him outside the top 10 in quarterbacks, what is it? And this is not just talking heads. I mean, some of these things, NFL is players. ESPN was scouts and coaches, and then I believe Matt Bowen, who is basically a scout as well, involved in this. And obviously the Madden one, that's a little bit, who knows. But, like, what are we missing? Because clearly we are missing something. Because here in Wisconsin, everyone's like, unquestionable that he's a top 10 QB. And it seems unfathomable that others would put him out there. And I know that, Molly, you're not necessarily in that group, but you do have him as top 10. So what are we missing?
2: So I think there's, if I have to like think about what people are potentially thinking, I mean, I think something interesting that Matt Hasselbeck, he joined Wilde and Tausch just the other day on Friday last week, I believe it was. And one of the things that he talked about was almost like getting back to the fundamentals and like sharpening his blade. Sharpening his blade was like the one specific thing that he said about Jordan Love. So I don't know if that means like crisp passing. I don't know if it's just being really good at the simple things. Maybe that's part of it. Because it's like Jordan Love, he has an arm. He can make incredible balls. I just wonder if there's like two, just the boneheaded decisions.
1: I was going to say, when like, he throws an interception, it is the dumbest interception you've seen all day.
2: Last year specifically, it was. The year before, I feel like there was quite a few that like bounced out of people's hands, and it was just like, okay, that's just how the cookie crumbles. But I feel like last year specifically, yes. I mean, we all like remember the one in the Browns game. We've talked about that one, you know, nonstop. So I feel like there's that kind of perception of him. I mean, I'm trying to think of other things about him. Again, I kind of come back to like the legacy that he kind of has to live up to in a sense too. That I know you said that that might be more of like a regionalized thing where we see it like that. So I'm wondering, depending on what all happens within the next week when we talk to Evan Cohen, I am curious what the national perspective and national talk around him is. And like Evan does bring up on our show quite a bit of like, oh, my take from last year, 2 years ago, whenever that was, of like, this is the last year that we need to know who Jordan Love is, which I don't feel that way anymore like I did last season, where I was like, this is it, like this is your final chance to prove to me who you were or who you are. And Jordan Love did that for me last year, so I feel fine this year.
1: So that's the other interesting part of it. And again, chime in 844-770-3776. That's Carbon Talking text line. List is more. What are we missing as Packer fans or people who cover the Packers that we're the one, like in this case, we're the idiots. I'm not saying we are, but like we're the ones that are arguing against the wind. Everyone else is telling us he ain't it right now. It's never he could take the next step. Mm-hmm. But everyone else says right now, after 3 years as a starter and 6 years in the league, they don't see Jordan Love as a top 10 QB. And I think some of it is what I've touched on before, that's not even necessarily Jordan Love's fault. It's just other QBs are coming in. Like, so I'm trying to come up with that list off the top of my head. Two names, obviously Drake May and Caleb Williams, are two QBs that came into the league after Jordan Love, who then, according to this ESPN thing, have surpassed him. And so, because who else? Jared Goff was in the league already. Dak was. Lamar, Joe, Justin Herbert was the same time, I believe. And everyone else, Joe Burrow, same time.
3: And Josh Mahomes, Allen, and Mahomes, they were in the league.
1: But so all of a sudden, oh, why isn't Jordan Love on this list? Well, two guys who came in the league after him have jumped him. It doesn't mean Jordan Love suddenly got bad. It just means other players are coming up and are quickly better than him. Doesn't, like, there's not that transitive property. There's not the Monstars where all of a sudden Jordan Love isn't good. He can be simultaneously good, but then also not top 10 because there's other quarterbacks who have come out and done more.

0: Or, and the one thing that sticks to my mind, Molly, and you can comment on this, is that when they decided to put Caleb at 10, the deciding factor was Caleb's a guy that's impossible or harder than most people in the league to game plan for.
1: Yep.
0: I don't think you can say that about Jordan Love.
1: Okay. I mean,
0: I don't think you can say that about most quarterbacks.
1: I was going to say, I'm just trying to think of like the ones. So, I mean, the two that come to my mind that it's like, yeah, they could really do anything is Mahomes, Caleb Williams,
0: Josh Allen.
1: Josh Allen, yeah.
0: Lamar. Yep.
1: That's probably it.
0: Yeah.
1: And that's honestly because those guys can move.
0: Right.
1: Like, and then, like, if you're Patrick Mahomes, you can make a random side throw, frisbee throw, like, ball.
0: Well, because here's the thing. There's a slight, like, on that, you listed three different guys that Jordan doesn't really play like, and he's got a strong arm, but also you talked about that throw. His physical strength, his whole play style is different. He's a little bit more, I used to, in the past, of Ben Roethlisberger, and it's not apples to apples, but Roethlisberger was a bigger QB, a little bit bigger than Jordan Love, more mobile than you'd think, big arm. Jordan's more efficient than Roethlisberger, but as far as the overall athlete, and I'm not talking the Roethlisberger.
1: I was going to say, my memory is tainted by, like, the end of Roethlisberger's career.
0: Like, Super Bowl-winning Roethlisberger, he can move around, and he was hard to bring down. Like, a Jordan Love takes direct hits at times, and he's harder to bring down. But with the Jordan Love big-time throws are usually the ones from the pocket where he's taking a hit and lets it fly, and he wings it down the field very far. The Josh Allen, and particularly Mahomes and Williams, like you talked about, they are throwing balls from all different angles off their tippy toes in the air, doing all these different things acrobatically.
1: Yeah.
0: That's not just running with the ball. It's very similar to Aaron Rodgers. Aaron Rodgers had a lot of those types of throws. He also seemed to never take a direct hit, and he could throw from any arm angle. Jordan Love isn't that type of athlete, but he's still a hell of a quarterback. Again, I go back to Dak. Dak Prescott moves around in the pocket, doesn't have a ton of running yards. He doesn't really want to run with the ball. Jordan Love seems like a similar player. And again, I think Dak and Jordan are both very good players. And Dak slides up and down that list. There's no. So I just wonder if part of it is that Jordan doesn't have that, this is impossible to stop. The fourth quarter, the 2 minutes to go, we can't even game plan it because we don't know what he's going to do. And that's why a guy like Caleb jumped in front of him. And then Drake May just kind of did what Jordan Love did better last year, and that's why he's in front of him. And then the rest of the guys, they have the pelts on the wall.
1: Yeah. So, I mean, so what is the overarching? What does it come down to? What are we missing?
0: I think he just doesn't have, as of now, I'm not even saying he can't do it, but he hasn't shown the it factor. Of the true,
1: I think if you're this many years in, you like Kobe Bryant was always Kobe Bryant. Michael Jordan was always Michael Jordan.
0: Yes.
1: LeBron was always LeBron. Like, and I get Giannis pretty much has always been Giannis. Like
0: Jordan Love.
1: So it's like I feel like if you got it, you got it, and if you have it,
0: I agree. He seems like he was manufactured in Matt LaFleur's quarterback lab, and he has all the pieces except for it. And you're right, Joe Burrow when he's healthy has it. Patrick Mahomes has it. They have it. And they had those moments. They had those moments in college, and they had those moments in the pros. I didn't follow a lot of Utah State, but I don't think Jordan Love had those moments in college. And in the pros, I know he's very good, but there's not a lot of moments where you're like, man, Jordan Love either just, and we talked about this yesterday, just put the dagger in a team and killed that comeback so the Broncos or the Bears or whomever couldn't get back in this game. And yes, there are mitigating circumstances. Guys have dropped passes and all those other things. But here's what I promise you. Go around the league and watch every other quarterback that makes mistakes. They have guys drop passes. They have other things happen. Not everyone exists in this vacuum of perfect things going on for them. Other quarterbacks have similar issues. Jared Goff has drops. Patrick Mahomes has honestly the biggest ragtag group of losers over the last 2 or 3 years catching balls for him that I can imagine. You got the corpse of Travis Kelce and then a bunch of other.
1: By the way, Travis Kelce on this Madden list was listed at like 66.
0: That's way too high.
1: What are we doing?
0: Yeah, that's way too high.
1: So I complete disregard for that list.
0: Yeah, but anyways, like, I feel like part of it is that Jordan Love has all the numbers, but he doesn't have it. Maybe you can get it, but kind of like Aura, the conversation we had before. I don't think Barry Alvarez acquired Aura. I think he just had.
1: Do you think he had aura at like Mason City High School? Where yeah. he like first started
0: at
1: coaching?
0: At some level, yes. Could you imagine Barry Alvarez as your high school football coach?
1: No, I can't. I mean, also, he was probably in his... How old do you think he was then? 40s?
0: No, I feel like it's too old.
1: You think younger than that? Yeah, I don't know how old he was when he was like at Iowa.
0: Trying to take his career backwards from when he retired at Wisconsin to his time at Wisconsin. I feel like he was...
1: He was in his
0: 40s when he got to Wisconsin, I believe.
1: What?
0: He was a young man.
1: He's like in his 80s now, right?
0: He got to Wisconsin in what, 1990?
1: That's over 30 years ago. Wow. That's crazy. I was just trying to line it up. I'm like, okay, so I think he had like the Stoops brothers on his like Iowa team. And I'm like, Bob Stoops has to be like 60 something now, which would have been like 40 years ago.
0: Yeah.
1: Yeah. That's crazy.
2: So he was 25 when he started coaching high school football.
1: Wow.
2: He was born in...
1: He was your age, Riley. Exactly. That's crazy.
0: What are you even doing with your life, Riley?
1: Seriously.
2: Not coaching the next generation of great football players, that is for sure. But he was born in 1946, and he started coaching high school in 1971 in Nebraska.
1: Crazy.
0: And so,
1: go ahead.
0: No, the Badgers, and he took over in his 40s then, right?
2: Yep. Yeah.
1: Yep. Yep.
0: What am I even doing?
1: Yeah, I was going to say, what were you doing? You could be the head coach of the Badgers. How old is Luke Fickell?
0: He's got to be right around your age. I could be the head coach of the Badgers.
1: I mean, things might be better.
0: Yeah. I'll tell you what. Things would be better if I was running their NIL. That I feel comfortable with.
1: That's a fact.
0: Yes, I definitely feel good
1: about
0: that.
1: So if you're ever looking for a new job, if you ever get sick of me.
0: So then you could rip me on the radio? Wait, you do that anyways.
1: Yeah, exactly. I'll be like, Jim sucks as the NIL person.
0: Right? I'll be like, oh, it's just like old times. Molly's making fun of me.
1: Exactly.
0: This is Molly and Jim.
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0: This music makes me want to have a ZOA, Molly.
1: Oh, this does make me want to have a ZOA while I'm watching, like, the World Cup, because it kind of feels like World Cup vibes, you know? And if you're looking...
0: A little saucy.
1: Yes, like a little Spanish. Like, I like it. 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It's what I love to drink every single day. 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
0: But I think they all are rest of the time.
1: I actually don't know what time the one is tomorrow.
0: I think it's 2 o'clock as well, because I saw someone complaining.
1: I'll look it up right now.
0: Why are they putting these on? This is actually great for me. Because,
1: 2 o'clock, yeah.
0: Yeah, and I'm actually going to pick up some ZOA for you. I believe either tomorrow or Thursday.
1: Oh, yes, so. I'm so excited.
0: Yes.
1: Hopefully there's some lemon lime flavor in there, because you guys know that I love it. Also, I understand people complaining because 2 o'clock isn't really the most convenient for us, and it's like I'm not really going to be able to watch the Argentina-England game tomorrow. Like, today I was lucky that I could just sit in the studio and be able to watch at least a little bit of, like, the Spain game. But, like, also...
0: You have to do, like, work tomorrow?
1: What?
0: You have to do, like, work tomorrow?
1: I have to do, like, actual work tomorrow.
0: Oh,
1: fortunately. So, but, like, in, like, England, they're how many hours ahead of us? Yeah. Argentina, how many hours ahead of us?
0: It, like, matters more for them.
1: Yes, for sure.
0: The timing of when that is. So, I wonder if Team USA didn't get... What's the word? Like, mollywopped?
1: Who made that word up?
0: That's a real word.
2: It's a good word, yeah.
0: Yeah. Okay. They didn't get mollywopped. If you wonder what it means the 4-1 loss to Belgium. Yeah, so they got mollywopped, and so I wonder if they were playing, it would be a better time.
1: So it is interesting, because I am looking at the times in Buenos Aires and London. So in Argentina, they're 2 hours ahead of us, so... That makes it only 4 o'clock their time when the game is. And then London is 6 hours ahead of us. So that would make it like 8 o'clock. So honestly, those don't really seem like convenient times for either. Now I get it. I don't really know what like the culture in both those places are. But like 8 o'clock like to me is late.
0: Oh, so late. If that match started at 8, I'm falling asleep by halftime.
1: Yeah, like if there's a Packers game on at 8... Guys, sorry, I'm not watching. I'm not finishing the fourth quarter until like tomorrow.
0: Yeah, if I need to... there's a strategy. I get to get up and move... like at halftime, I'll probably be standing at some point to avoid falling asleep, because I'm going to get too comfortable.
1: Speaking of, I believe that I heard this last week on Sportsman, like that Evan showers at halftime of games, so then he can stay awake for the second half of games, and then he can talk about it early in the morning, which I find fascinating, because I've always just been like, oh, they probably just rewatched like highlights or like a quick little commercial-free version the next morning to be able to talk about on their show. But no, he stays up and he showers during halftime.
0: Oh, so he's ready and clean in the morning?
1: Well,
0: or to wake himself up, or both?
1: Both,
0: yeah.
1: I believe. I guess I don't know if most people shower. I do.
0: I know you do, yeah.
1: But...
0: You've shared it on the air.
1: Yes. I have. But yeah, I thought that was interesting, because I've always wondered that. Especially like the NBA games. Obviously, Evan is a big NBA guy, where it's like, how does he stay up until like 11 o'clock when these games are going to? Mm. The Western Conference games. So yeah, I thought that was interesting.
0: Next time we have Evan on, we have to ask him if he naps. Because I feel like a nap can make the day go much better.
1: He has to, because actually knowing him, he probably doesn't. But no. Like, he gets up at like 3 o'clock in the morning.

0: morning, I'm sure.
1: Right, yeah. I just feel like you're more productive just with a little bit of like a power nap in there somewhere.
0: Yeah, a calf nap, a little bit of Zoa, and then you take a nap.
1: Yeah, so with the showering thing, what I used to do when I actually worked hard was that when I was like part-time and slash intern down in West Palm Beach, I would cover all the teams at one time. So it was the Dolphins, the Panthers, the Marlins, and the Hurricanes. Then I also had a job for scout.com covering the Cardinals, the Palm Beach Cardinals. So there was multiple like
0: what
1: full.
0: What sport is that?
1: That's baseball.
0: Okay.
1: Alan Craig, which was a third baseman for the Cardinals when they won a World Series. I saw him play down in the minor leagues. My least favorite job. But I was writing.
0: Okay.
1: I got paid practically nothing. But I got to hang out in the press box and eat free hot dogs and whatever.
0: I was going to say free hot dogs and hot chocolate.
1: Honestly, at that point, the best part about being a young reporter was
0: food.
1: I didn't buy food. Like ever. Yep. You didn't have to. Like even though I came up here, like Badgers, Packers, all of that. Like, I was like, what do I need to buy meals for? I'm just going to be at a game no matter what anyways. Mallards hook you up with food too. So
0: totally.
1: It was great. So, I mean, not really. I was much larger then because I just was eating food out everywhere from different press boxes. But I would do the, because West Palm was where some of the stuff was. And then there was Sunrise, Florida, and then Miami. And where I lived in Coconut Creek and Pompano Beach area, that was kind of in between it all. So I would stop at home for like my two-a-days. So like I would do some stuff either
0: my two-a-days.
1: Yeah, my west, up in West Palm. Then I would come down.
0: He's pushing 250 with like 15 hot dogs a day.
1: Take a shower and then make my way down to like Dolphins camp or whatever. Now remember this pushing 250, not true, but was beard.
0: It was
1: and
0: the first number that came to my mind.
1: Beard and long, long hair too.
0: Gross.
1: And I would just like, so I had to like dry my hair and like be ready because I had long hair.
0: We think I hate myself. Jim hates the like normal reporters nowadays so much because it reminds him of the human that he hated in himself.
1: Yes,
0: back then.
1: Exactly. All my success comes from my own self hate. I could have told you that a long time ago. Duh. I give you a long list of things I didn't want to be and said I can't do that. So I gave up on reporting. But now to be fair, in Florida it was more of like, how are these guys handsome and talented? And then I came up here and I was like, this is what I look like. I can't. I can't do this.
0: Yeah, because it's like, I'm trying to think who are like the big names. There's always the guy that's like handsome with the Miami Dolphins helmet behind him on like ESPN.
1: Jeff Darlington?
0: Yeah.
1: He was there. Yeah,
0: exactly.
1: Yeah, he's even more handsome in person.
0: Where you're just like, oh, damn.
1: George Sedano, handsome fella.
0: Okay.
1: Down there in person. Yeah. Trying to think. There was a lot of, Tim Graham covered it down there. Handsome for an older guy down there. He covered for ESPN. The news guys down there, Joe Rose. Was a Dolphins reporter, former NFL player, handsome fella. A lot of handsome people. And then there was me.
0: How did you feel today when you went to the Badgers practice for basketball?
1: I felt good.
0: Rank yourself in the reporters.
1: Do you want me to call them out by name too? So here's the thing.
0: Oh God.
1: So, I mean, obviously, better than
0: Riley.
1: Yeah, so topped Riley there. So,
0: topped Riley.
1: Yes.
0: Oh, okay.
1: So the thing is, with the young fellas, and I was guilty of this, and Molly, I think you can see this with younger guys, they don't know how to dress. So like,
0: you do.
1: I do.
0: Okay.
1: So they are like sloppy, like cargo shorts and like shirts. And the biggest thing that I did not miss from covering teams is the smell. Because there's always, whether it's a college kid or an older, unwashed TV reporter thing of like, it's just like a stank. And that I never enjoy. Like, you all of a sudden, you're like leaning in and like, I just got a whiff of dude. Like, this is gross. Like, and it was all dudes today. But yeah, it's just a lot of sloppiness. A lot of slovern t-shirts and shorts.
0: Slovern?
1: Isn't that
0: what did you just call?
1: I think I'm saying it right.
2: Yeah, it's either slovern or sloven. One of the two.
0: Yeah. Okay.
1: Yeah. So,
2: but yes.
0: And it's also like 96 degrees out today. They got to lug their equipment in.
1: I'm Big J. And so there was just a big mix of, and then the TV folks, when they're not on TV, there was one guy that looked like a TV guy, but otherwise they look a little bit disheveled. And then, of course, there's Jocko, who just looks like Jocko. So, like, Jocko obviously brought
0: love
1: it.
0: Jocko.
1: I can't match his vibe.
0: Jocko is just
2: his,
0: the goat.
2: His sideburns are always so meticulously manicured. It's very impressive.
1: I'll be honest. A good chunk of the press conference, I stopped listening to Greg Gard because Jocko was right across from me. And I'm like, man, the He looks great.
2: He's a handsome guy.
1: And the effort that goes into it, I was like, goodness gracious, like this guy.
0: The hair, the sideburns, the teeth,
1: the glasses
0: everything.
1: Match,
0: his look,
1: the teeth,
0: his shoes, always
1: the
0: has the best
1: thing.
0: Shoes.
1: Yes, absolutely. Yeah, so.
0: So you have a man crush on Jocko.
1: Look, he's got good style. His tan is immaculate. And yeah, the sideburns are impressive. The hair, I mean, how do I not be jealous of the hair?
0: Can we cut this and like tweet it at Jocko?
1: Sure.
0: Like, this is amazing.
1: Yeah. I would say Jocko's got the most style there. He was number one.
0: Okay.
1: Yeah. I think he would.
0: Where do you land on the list? How many people were there? Who the hell goes to a Wisconsin Badgers open basketball practice on July 14th?
1: Nobody,
0: this is the dead of the season?
1: Nobody you're interested in.
0: Okay. Okay. So there was what?
1: No, well, I should say Matt LePay was there.
0: Okay. But 20 reporters? 20 people in the media?
1: 13, 14?
0: Okay. Where do you rank on this?
2: Roughly between 10 and 15.
0: Where do you guys rank yourselves on this list?
1: I would go, what's his...
0: Jocko number one,
1: and then me two, Riley three.
0: Okay. How do you feel about that, Riley?
2: I think... I don't know if we'd be two and three, but I'd say around the top five.
0: Okay.
2: I'd say top five.
0: That's good.
1: Yeah, so I felt good. We've had a good represent. I wish I had, you know, had a clean shaven head today, but the morning got away from me, so I didn't get a chance to go super tight on it. But I could have cleaned up the beard a little bit, but, you know, there's only so much. The glasses gives me some class.
0: Sure.
1: So, yeah.
0: They're Ray-Ban.
1: Yeah.
0: Feel a little bougie about yourself.
1: Exactly. That's what it's all about. This is Molly and Jim.
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2: 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Make sure to tune in this Thursday. We will have Eric Mateos, Wisconsin Badgers offensive line coach, on the show. The Milwaukee Brewers may not have a game tonight, but you'll be able to watch at least one member of the crew as William Contreras represents Milwaukee in the Midsummer Classic. Jacob Mizorowski is also a member of the team. May have saw him last night at the Home Run Derby, but he will not be pitching due to arm fatigue. First pitch is scheduled for 7 p.m. Christopher Sanchez expected to get the start for the National League, squaring off against Dylan Cease of the AL. Catch all the action right here after Molly and Jim on 100.5 ESPN. But if you got a hankering for some football, head on over to ESPN.com where Jeremy Fowler ranked the top 10 off-ball linebackers. You'll be pretty happy with where Edrin Cooper ended up.
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8: For me, Jordan Love can start shutting people up by just winning the damn division one time.
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0: You should be going further than getting a 7 seed and not winning a playoff game. 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

0: Molly and Jim continues. We are presented by Coors Light. Mountains are always blue here, and sometimes we are chill, and we were, and we can continue the conversation. 844-770-3776. It's Carbon Talk text line. List is more. Molly, I realize now, and I think I'm just going to have to continue because we've got Jason Wilde coming up a little bit later in the show. I've raw-dogged the whole show. I don't have a computer.
1: Gee, many Christmas. I did not know what you were going to say there. Holy cow. You have raw-dogged the show.
0: I have no computer. And
1: how do you do that?
0: Just my brain computer, just firing on all cylinders today. So I rely on you and Riley to share what's happening on the ESPN Madison YouTube stream where you can chime in, and you can chime in on, obviously, the talking text line, 844-770-3776. That's Carbon's talking text line. This is more. And I still would love more people. You can chime in on this. We're going to kind of change the topic, what we're talking about on the air. Unless, Riley, you got a thought on this, but what are we missing? Like, why are we the idiots with Jordan Love? Because whether it's the NFL players putting him 72nd, ESPN putting him outside the top 10, basically anything that involves the opinion and involves some subjectivity, he doesn't fall where his numbers show he would fall or where I think Packer fans would prefer he falls. So what are we missing? The only thing I could come up with is that he lacks, and it's an intangible thing of it, whether, Molly mentioned, a little bit with his personality, a little bit with his playmaking. He makes plays. Again, we're not saying he doesn't do any of these things. He just does it on the same clip. And he doesn't have the moments. These moments where you're like, oh my God, that play, this game, this fourth quarter comeback. And even his big games, he doesn't have, you know, 8 or 9 monstrous games a year like Aaron Rodgers did. And so for me, it's more the subject of he doesn't have it, at least right now.
2: I think that's definitely part of it. He doesn't have the big moments, that it factor, the, oh, geez, Jordan Love has the football with 2 minutes to go, trailing by less than a touchdown. We're screwed.
1: Yep.
2: I also think a part of it is just that the Packers haven't won enough under Jordan Love. They've been the 7 seed 3 consecutive seasons. They've only gotten out of the wild card round 1 of those seasons. And ultimately, if you want to be looked upon favorably as a quarterback, you can only do so much in the regular season without winning in the playoffs eventually. And I understand Dak Prescott hasn't won in the playoffs anytime recently. He's number 6, but he's putting up otherworldly numbers during the regular season. His stats look a lot better than Jordan Love's did in 2025-26.
1: But Jordan Love, like Dak Prescott, I think for most years, he has been MVP caliber until he gets hurt. Right? Mm-hmm. We can all agree there.
0: Yep.
1: Jordan Love had MVP caliber moments of last season too. Like for like stretches of time too. It wasn't just like, ah, that game was an MVP game. This, you know, like, so, and maybe he just needs to stack more seasons like that together. And I'm not saying last year he was the greatest quarterback of all time by any means,
0: but
1: like,
0: it was his best year.
1: Yeah, he had a good season. So like, I totally understand, and I do agree with it, that there is like the consistency that Dak Prescott has had in terms of like stacking those numbers year after year until things go haywire for him. But something I was curious in, because he was obviously, so Jordan Love was an honorable mention on this top 10 list on ESPN. The other honorable mentions on the list, we talked about this a little bit yesterday, but I just want to like relist them off. Sam Darnold, Jaden Daniels, Jordan Love, Brock Purdy, Baker Mayfield, Trevor Lawrence, Jalen Hurts. What do those guys not have that they're not on the top 10 list? Like, especially like, okay, Trevor Lawrence, we can say he hasn't been like elite for however many. He hasn't been great for like, he had a stretch last year. But Jalen Hurts, like, I had him on my top 10 list. Why is Jalen Hurts so disrespected? The guy has won a Super Bowl. Sam Darnold just won the Super Bowl last year.
0: Well, I think Sam Darnold suffers a little bit, same thing with Jordan Love, and Sam Darnold seems like the poster child of the guy you can win with but not because of. I would say Trevor Lawrence, it's more of prove it longer, and now he hasn't built an excuse of like, remember his first year, his head coach was Urban Meyer? I mean, it was good an time. Abject disaster, and so then he got a little bump, and then I forgot who left, and then, you know, so he's a guy that I think still, when you look at him, people look and say, well, he's got a little bit more to unlock because he's had so much inconsistency he could pop up. But he doesn't have, I think, same thing as Love. doesn't have these big, massive moments. He did have one in the playoffs, I believe, against Justin Herbert, where they had a big comeback with the Jaguars.
1: Last season, yeah.
0: But otherwise, like, he hasn't stacked it enough. Hurts, I think it's just he suffers from, he is viewed as a system QB that you win with, not because of.
1: See, I almost feel like his is because of the crummy circumstances he's in with that fan base. Because I even heard last week when they were talking about like the different coaches on the hot seats, and somebody that was on ESPN or on Unsportsmanlike, and I can't remember who exactly it was. It's terrible. He used to play for the Patriots defense.
2: Chris Caney?
1: No, Chris Caney didn't play for the Patriots.
2: He was a Giants player. Oh, you said it. Never mind, I missed her.
1: The fact that I can't remember Chris.
0: Rodney Harrison?
1: No, I can't remember. I'll
2: Teddy Bruschi.
1: No, McCourty? McCourty?
0: Devin McCourty.
2: Oh, Devin McCourty.
1: Didn't he play for the Patriots?
2: Yeah.
1: Okay, yeah. I was like, am I crazy? But he said that Nick Sirianni is on the hot list. And yep. That just makes me think it's because that fan base is psycho. Mm-hmm. And like that's part of the reason I think that Jalen Hurts isn't on this list. That's and fair. Isn't on a lot of people's lists where it's just like you're just being disrespectful. But like
0: he's also not traditional.
1: Right.
2: I also think he has Saquon Barkley. Saquon Barkley is the MVP of that offense. If Jordan Love
1: he didn't do anything last year, it felt like.
2: But still, I'd have to look at Saquon Barkley's stats. But if Jordan Love, if Matt LaFleur has Saquon Barkley on this offense, Jordan Love's not making the top 10 QBs list. His stats aren't looking anything like they did this past year. And I understand Josh Jacobs still had over 1,000 scrimmage yards. But Saquon Barkley is that offense, which leads to Jalen Hurts.
0: Because
2: not
0: I would say
2: much.
0: That Hurts does seem to have that it factor as far as, like, you feel like you're going to win if he's your quarterback.
2: Mm-hmm.
0: Trevor
2: he's
0: Lawrence doesn't have it. Like, you run through that list. Daniels has that it factor. Baker actually kind of does.
1: Baker has something about him, but he's also, like, wild, too, yes, with the ball. Yes, that it's yes. Like, oh, you could easily throw the game
0: he's
1: away and beat down like, by, like, three touchdowns.
0: He's like the true modern Favre.
1: Right. See, the name I'm interested in is Brock Purdy because I feel like that is somebody that we have, you think he does?
0: He just, similar to Hurts, where you're like, this guy just feels like a winner.
1: Interesting.
0: Like, I remember watching, and I can't believe he didn't know the Bears defense is terrible, but last year, I was like, this guy is just, he's going to win a shootout against Caleb, and Caleb was having one of his best
1: games. I forgot about that. But
0: Brock, he just looked like in complete control of the offense. He was like in the Matrix.
2: So then, to you guys, does Jordan Love feel like a winner? To you guys?
0: He's a winner. I just don't know if he has the it factor of like.
1: Is he a winner? What makes you say that?
0: He's not. I guess what would you? He's not the
1: because
0: opposite.
1: If he gets into a shoot, like the chances of him winning in a shootout, in my mind, and maybe it's just because it's my pessimistic side, he's not winning a shootout.
0: Well, I would say like this is like winner, like a killer. Like
1: he's not a killer. That's exactly the things that we talked about.
0: No, he's not
1: with
0: that.
1: Having that Mamba mentality. He does not have that.
0: That I agree with. Like that's
1: Aaron Rodgers did.
0: Right. That's like I feel comfortable saying he's not a killer. And those other guys, Mahomes and Allen, like they're all killers.
1: Yeah,
0: and they will go out, and it's not. It actually goes a little bit to what you were saying the other day, where Jordan Love, he's not a killer on the field, but you mentioned it, and I think you're right. He doesn't seem like the type that, at the end of a game or in a certain situation, he goes to LaFleur and says, "No, this is what we're doing, because I'm it. I'm a killer." We're going to end this game against the Bears. We're going to end this game against the Broncos. We are going to do it. We're not going to throw a very telepath pass against the Browns to play somehow down the middle. We were conservative, but not conservative. So we throw this half-assed short pass that could have served as a run. Like, that was a bad play call by LaFleur, too. I mean, it was, you know, but my point is that, like, Jordan Love doesn't have the killer factor, doesn't have the it where you just say, coach. And I'm not saying in a demonstrative way, whether it's in the game plan ahead of time or whatever, but it's like, coach, we need to put these teams away.
1: Yeah, and I mean, you could even talk about the Cowboys game last year when it went into overtime. As you were talking about that, though, I remember when Rodgers was still the quarterback and they kicked it on fourth down? Was that the NFC Championship game? It's like, what are you doing? You have Aaron Rodgers as your quarterback?
0: He made it very clear he didn't like that. Now, he still couldn't do anything about it, but
1: right.
0: Yeah, but also, you talked about the Dallas game. Let's be honest, Jordan Love is a half a second away from really having one of those boneheaded plays that sticks with him forever.
1: And that's honestly the thing that I think is the biggest reason that is keeping him off these lists, is because people view him as those moments, which is unfortunate because he has so many better.
0: The moments at the end of games, though.
1: Yeah. But also, if he doesn't, if because I don't know if that's something that you can learn, is being that quote unquote clutch guy at the end of a game. I don't know if you can learn to do the things that Caleb Williams did last year, right? And I just use him as like the most recent example. He was incredible last year when it came to the fourth quarter. I don't think that's something you can learn necessarily. And so it's like with Jordan Love, it's like, okay, if you're not going to be that guy, then you still can't be this guy that's going to throw those stupid balls. That's going to have those moments where it's like, what are you thinking?
0: Right.
1: You can't have those moments if you're not going to have the, oh my God, I'm so glad you're my quarterback.
0: You better be surgical, because you're right. You can't learn it the way the Mahomes and Williams and Allen do it and Lamar Jackson. You can't learn that. You can learn the surgical, in theory, I would imagine. Like the Peyton Manning style, the Drew Brees style, where you are, you were just picking teams apart, and you're a killer like that. You're so efficient. That's what Brock Purdy is. Because Brock Purdy is maximizing. Again, he looks like he's in the matrix in the offense, and he is surgical when he's at his best. And I think Jordan Love, he looks like and plays like, we talked about earlier, he's a cog in a well-oiled machine created by Matt LaFleur. Because he also doesn't feel irreplaceable. I think there's a lot of quarterbacks in this league, and you can just go, I'll plug that quarterback in here, and we'd have a pretty similar record. You can't say that for like the Chiefs
1: or
0: the
1: that's
0: Bills.
1: Like the style.
0: It is the style, but the Bears run that style. The Rams run that style. Now Stafford, but so he's like he. But that goes back to he's in the conglomerate of quarterbacks where they all kind of run a style, whether it's Purdy or Love or these guys, Jared Goff. But Love hasn't separated himself as a winner like those other two have. Both have played in Super Bowls. Both have played in the NFC Championship games. And then that's the thing that matters. So if you are the guy that's playing in this very quarterback-friendly, system-friendly offense, maybe when they, I don't know if they do a coaches list, but maybe LaFleur is a play caller. I know there's plenty of people that view LaFleur as one of the top player callers in the league. So maybe that's some of it too, of like, you got Matt LaFleur, one of the best play callers in the league. You saw what he did with an end of the career Aaron Rodgers. You see what Aaron Rodgers is without Matt LaFleur. Maybe Matt LaFleur is being held back by Jordan Love and not the other way around.
1: Yep.
0: Again, we're just trying to say, what are we missing?
1: Mm-hmm.
0: So I want to talk about the best part of the Packers on the other side, and I'm going to give you a hint. It's the defense.
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0: Ho-Chunk Gaming Madison. That's where winners go. Millions of dollars are won every single weekend at Ho-Chunk Gaming Madison. So go be a winner and go to Ho-Chunk Gaming Madison. I said we were going to talk about defense, but I lied. We got Jason Wilde coming up. We got to get on time for that. So, Molly, final answer. Why is Jordan Love overrated, underrated, or properly rated?
1: Underrated. He's underrated and disrespected.
0: Okay. Riley?
2: Agreed. Underrated.
1: Disrespected?
2: Yeah, I would say so.
1: Which list is most disrespectful in your mind?
2: Gotta be, I think the NFL top 100 players, voted on by the players, is most disrespectful. Because he was still honorable mention by the league. Madden, I don't take that with, I take that with a grain of salt. But the players, 72? I don't know, that's weird.
0: So, one word I think of with Jordan Love, at least is how I think people view him, is like, it just feels stale. Kind of getting the same thing over and over again, just slightly better.
1: See, I would blame that on Matt LaFleur. I wouldn't necessarily blame that on Jordan Love. Because I think a lot of the game plans, like you talked about last segment, so much of the game plan has been stale.
0: So when does, and I know that he's not super effervescent and super talkative, but like at what point does he say, hey, Matt, you're holding me back? Because Aaron did it.
1: Yeah, Aaron was also in a different position.
0: He was.
1: Aaron was a Super Bowl champion, multi-MVP. It was his team.
0: But you were talking about it, the it factor, Aaron always had it. Some guys always have it. So at some point, if you have it, you go in there and go, change it for me. You're holding me back. We can do more if you allow me to do more.
1: I think if there's a couple games in my mind, the Chicago game at the end of the season, the Broncos game where it looked like the team came out as a completely different team in the second half, specifically the offense and on the defense, if we're being honest, where I'm like, that can't happen. That cannot happen this year again. You cannot come out flat. Or even if it's in the first half, you can't come out flat and dead as an offense. Mm-hmm. Three and outs constantly, that's not going to happen. If it does, that's a you problem. Absolutely. Jordan.
0: Absolutely. Jordan. I would say he's properly rated. Because I think the ESPN list has him right around 10. They talked about it. Daniels, and I forgot who else, was Williams and someone else were like all right there. It was almost a tiebreaker they had to figure out there. And he's clumped with, I would imagine, where Williams is close enough. So he's all within the margin of error and all within striking distance. And I've

0: said for a long time where I think he's going to land is somewhere consistently between the 8th and 12th best quarterback in the league. And that's where he sits. And I think he's going to sit there all the time. And I think that's fine. I think that you're lucky to have it. And to tie a bow on the show, that is why I said his biggest blemish is his paycheck. Because it sucks to pay the 9th or 11th best quarterback top two money.
1: JB from the V says, Jordan Love is 100% properly rated. Dude has done nothing. He's no better than any of the honorable mentioned quarterbacks. Those are just facts. Hashtag Love stinks. Hashtag bring back Rodgers. I'm sorry, but
2: you serious?
1: I will cry if you bring back Aaron Rodgers.
0: That's never going to happen.
1: Like, come on. Just the idea. Like, what are we doing, JB from the V? What are we doing?
0: The guy from SNL. He's making fun of someone else. But yes. What are we doing?
1: What's going on?
0: Can you make that a thing that you do now, please?
1: Well, awesome. That's what I think every time, and I'm surprised that nobody has called that out.
0: That's fantastic. But yeah, I don't know what you're thinking and what's going on, because the only case you could kind of make would have been the sliding doors of, what if you just took T. Higgins or Michael Pittman? Do you, because Super Bowl is what matters, do you have a Super Bowl now?
1: Because who did they draft in those ones that you're talking about? That was Jordan Love.
0: So you could have had, in theory, now this probably wouldn't have worked, but in theory you could have had T. Higgins and Jalen Hurts.
1: I was going to say Jalen Hurts is the one that comes to my mind.
0: Yeah, because he was later in the draft, so you could have had them both. All right, I guess
1: hindsight's 2020.
0: It is. Jason Wilde coming up next.
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3: Jason Wilde on Molly and Jim is brought to you by News 3 Now. 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
12: Goody wouldn't have got him if he was 27. No.
1: He would have put him in a nursing home.
12: Correct.
1: 35.
12: Good one. There you go. That's the better line. That was well done, Molly.
3: So don't call him a fan.
12: Fans are short for fanatics. It's media being too, I would say, unbiased or unemotional.
3: It's Jason Wilde on Molly and Jim.
0: And we are are thrilled to be joined by

0: Jason Wilde on the Yuengling Guest Hotline. Yuengling, the oldest brewery in America, now officially in Wisconsin. DG Yuengling and Son, Pottsville, PA. Enjoy responsibly. And Jason, we got a lot of Packers stuff, but there was a media thing that popped up yesterday, and you, as a reporter, I thought could put some insight into this. So I'll share this for our fans. Maybe I'm sharing this to you for the first time, but Bruce Levine, a reporter down in Chicago, covers the Cubs, and he accidentally tweeted out a text message that people assume pretty rightly that was meant for Craig Counsell, and the text message calls the other parts of the Cubs organization Tweedledee and Tweedledum. He deleted the tweet very quickly, and he has apologized to the Cubs brass. But what's the most embarrassing thing that you've accidentally or almost shared or has shared in that way, or have you never made that mistake?
1: That's a great question. I did not see that. One of the issues in the early days of Twitter, when it was actually good before it was ruined. And Tausch loves it when I say that. He even dropped a Elon Musk reference on me today during our show, which he did. Look, I don't. Again, we're not here to do politics. However you feel about Elon Musk and Doge and all the other stuff he did, he ruined Twitter. Okay,
0: he ruined all those things.
1: That's all. We don't have to talk about anything else that he's done and his cars and whatever else, and ketamine and everything else.
0: Cybertruck's ugly. I'll just put that out there.
1: I couldn't agree more. But again, I don't want to get political. But in the early days of Twitter, like in the very early days, you would get a text notification when you got like mentioned. Okay, like this is like 2009, 2010, and I know for a fact that there were times where I replied to the text message, and if you reply to the text message, it was a post then on Twitter.
0: Oh.
1: Which I'm glad they eliminated that, because that happened more than a few times, because I thought I was replying to a text message, and instead I was replying to a tweet, so that that was one of the good things that they did pre-Elon, was get rid of that. But yeah, I'm sure that there were some instances of that. Now, the worst one was, and I am by no means perfect, but there was an instance with our transcription pool with one of my colleagues who was just, I don't want to use any profanity on the radio, but he was kind of a you know what. And there was he did something, I don't even remember, it was like 10 years ago now. But I replied to the group and ripped the guy. Like, you know, we include him in this group, and he's such a ding a da ba da ba da. And
2: Tweedledee and
1: Tweedledum. I got private email saying, "Hey, you know he's included on your reply, right?" So that was the one. I think that's the one instance I can remember. But I will say this, and you know, Tausch got after me a couple weeks ago when he wanted me to say something inflammatory about my off-the-record conversations with Keyshawn Nixon, and then Cheesehead TV flipped it, even though I really didn't say anything. But, like, when you have sources, like, that's a really important part of the job, is to not burn them.
0: Mm-hmm.
1: And obviously, and, you know, Craig Counsell, like Matt LaFleur or Mike McCarthy, or, you know, I think every coach I've covered, you know, I always had their phone number. Now, they didn't always answer, right?
0: Yeah.
1: And that was sometimes before text messaging even. But, like, that's a oof. Because here's the thing, and maybe you guys talked about this already, but, like, not only did he burn himself by putting that out there the way he did, but on top of it, it makes you wonder what Craig Counsell thinks of whoever he's referring to, right?
0: Right.
1: If he feels that comfortable to say that to Counsell.
0: Without a doubt. Yeah, and so like that kind of stuff is always fascinating to me. So I appreciate you, you know, sharing that with us. But I was telling Molly this a while ago, and I think you were a little bit surprised. Maybe you don't remember. Was that like I knew for a fact it wasn't my source that a team I covered, the source for a lot of the reporters was the general manager.
2: Oh, and you did tell me that,
0: and you were surprised to hear that.
2: Yeah,
0: and then I was like, no, like people who were better than me at the job, when I would talk to them, like if they were like teammates, they would let me know, like, this is the source. And so, Jason, I'm not asking you to reveal sources, but like, that's not shocking that very high up people with different organizations are more than willing to spin the story how they want it spun. That's how I would imagine Schefter and Shams and others get a lot of this, is by making friends with everyone.
1: Yeah, I mean, those guys, obviously, they straddle the line between... They're more information merchants, right? And they...

0: crew is back from the All-Star break with a three-game set against the Marlins July 17th through the 19th. And it's Noche de Cerveceros, a Woodruff Bobble giveaway, and Paw Patrol Day. 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
1: Our sources, because everybody knows who they were back in the day. But, like, Ted Thompson never went off the record. Like, ever. Like, not even during the Favre thing. Like, now, did other people do it for me? Yes. And that was part of it. Like, when they brought in Ari Fleischer and all this other stuff, like, that was, like, Bob Harlan didn't think that was necessary. Like, that was nonsense.
2: Right.
1: But what I would say is that, like, when it came to personnel stuff, like, one of my favorite stories about when Paula and I were dating was that, and it was still fairly early, and that's how I knew, like, I married her for a bunch of reasons, obviously. One being that she was willing to marry me, but
2: it's an important one.
1: We were supposed to go to dinner, and it was the night that the Packers were working on a trade for Randy Moss. And I think people forget that the Packers were legit in that. Like, everyone likes to, you know, because Favre was so pissed and everything else, but the Packers were legit in that. And Reggie McKenzie was their point person with their negotiations with the Raiders, and because he had been a Raider. And so Reggie, it was Elliot Wolf, it was actually, frankly, Goody for much of his career before he was the GM. Now I don't get anything from him, but I think he may give other people stuff. And it was John Schneider and then John Dorsey. So those were my kind of five guys, like the burger chain. But Ted didn't give you anything. So, and what I would argue is it allowed us to more accurately inform the fan base, because if Ted had had his way, everyone would believe that the Packers made no effort to acquire Randy Moss, which was just not true. In fact, they had an agreement for a fifth-round pick, and then the drawback was that they could not get Randy Moss to agree to a two-year deal, because they basically said, look, we want you on our team. Favre wants you on this team. Like, we want, but we want you to sign for 2 years. We want you to adjust your contracts. You're here for 2 years. And that was a stumbling block. And then New England swooped in with a fourth round pick and saying, we'll make it a 1 year deal. And then he ended up getting paid by them anyway, right? So that was, but that was all like sources who gave me that intel. The other one that I always tell is when the Packers had an agreement for a trade for Tony Gonzalez. Because Schneider was the point man. He had worked in Kansas City, and Carl Peterson was the general manager, and they had a deal for a third-round pick at the trade deadline for Tony Gonzalez. And then 5 minutes before the deadline, Carl Peterson told Schneider, no, it's got to be a second-round pick. And Schneider went to Ted and he's like, hey, now they're asking for a second. And Ted said, no, we had an agreement. If they're going to welch on it, we're not doing it. And it was to such a degree that if you go back and look in 2007 at the trade deadline, because I know I used it in my story too, Tony Gonzalez, talking to the reporters in Kansas City, told everybody that he was informed he was being traded to the Packers. And then they reneged on it. And so then the following offseason, he was traded to Atlanta, had a great second act there, and ends up in the Hall of Fame. But that's the one time where Ted was mad, because he knew Schneider was my guy. Because he had been my guy even when Mike Sherman was the coach and GM. But he got after Schneider a little bit because Schneider just told the truth. Like, we had a deal and these guys reneged on it. And Ted didn't want him making the Chiefs look bad. And Schneider was like, they deserve to look bad. Right? That was completely bunk what they did. So the long story, which obviously was very long, the long story short is there is value in that for teams. And I'm sure that whatever, you know, Craig Counsell shares with the beat guys at times off the record is helpful. Because it's, number one, our job is to inform fans. Like, big voice guy with the, don't call him a fan in the entry, which I think is a little bit stronger. I don't mean to, like, make it sound like it's a bad thing. So maybe we can change the tone slightly. But, like, it's my job to get as much information to our listeners and our viewers and our readers and everybody else. And when you have people that can give you the backstory so you don't have to say it on the record. Ted Thompson does not want to say on the record, yeah, Carl Peterson screwed us. But it's worth having that information out there, but you have to do it in the right way. And I think most of my experience

0: Anyway, that's happened.
1: Jason, to the Packers, what are your thoughts on Jordan Love not being on ESPN's top 10 quarterback list?
0: So I don't want to use recycled material on you, Molly.
1: Okay.
0: I don't. But obviously this has been a pretty hot topic, and I really like this analogy. You know, I work with the couch every day. Thankfully, I'm getting a break. But he's the king of the analogy, and I would never, he is undisputed. Like, he is the GOAT. Not all of them land, but most of them, they're always really good. And I would say this about this whole quarterback nonsense, is that the first five are the first five. And I don't think there's anybody to quibble with there. Mm-hmm. Like, even though, and I think the world of me at the times, we've been friends for a long time. I am 1,000% respectful of her. But she loves all those advanced analytics numbers, right? Like, she watches film, too, don't get me wrong.
2: Yep.
0: But, like, there's that clip where she's talking on NFL Live, and she says, QBR, DVOA, EPA. Like, it was, like, I didn't know if I was listening to her talking about football or, like, different cabinet positions in the government. Like, she loves all those advanced numbers. And I'm more of the eye test. And what I would argue is, with my analogy, that you've got the top five, and then from like six, because even Dak Prescott, I'm not sure about, right?
2: Mm-hmm.
0: To like 15 or 16, because that's how deep they went with the honorable mentions. It's basically, when you go to the ice cream shop, what do you like?
2: Yeah.
0: Like, all the ice cream is good, right? Nobody, I mean, unless you're lactose intolerant, everyone loves ice cream. And now it's a question of, what's your favorite flair? I'm a mint chocolate chip guy or a cookies and cream guy. I don't want chocolate-based ice cream. But maybe other people really like it. So when I look at Jordan Love, I have him higher than Caleb Williams. I have him higher than some of the other guys that were on the list ahead of him. At the same time, other people who like different type of ice cream like Brock Purdy better or whatever else.
1: Mm-hmm.
0: And so, you know, it is list season. I'm certainly taking part in that with my countdown of the 20 most important Packers, which I'm just going to turn it to 25 next year, given all the grief I get when I combine people. but the bottom line is that Jordan Love has an opportunity this season, and that is to change the narrative from, yeah, he's good, or he's pretty good, or he's got a lot of potential to be great, to actually doing it. And I saw Danny Zetterman today from our ESPN Chicago team, and I stand by my position of wanting Caleb Williams to be good and the Bears to be good, because it makes that so much more interesting. We've already seen that to be the case. But I think it's time for Jordan Love to elevate to being as good as I think he's capable of being. And that's 35 touchdowns, 7 interceptions, 4,000 yards, a couple of huge fourth quarter comebacks, winning a division, winning a playoff game. And then after that, I've always believed you win one playoff game. After that, it's really, truly any given Sunday.
1: That's a lot. That's a lot on the to-do list.
2: It is. And it's, I agree with you on it is a lot with the eye of the beholder. But I think the other part of it here with whether it's Caleb or Jaden Daniels, there's a bunch of quarterbacks in there, but Jordan seems to have, he gets better in the margins every year, but other QBs are making big jumps. So I don't necessarily even say that Jordan Love isn't doing his job. There's just other good QBs coming in that are just coming up even faster. But the interesting thing for me is that if I was going to pick a quarterback that didn't belong in the top 10 off of ESPN's, and I think Molly's with me on this as well, I just would have bumped Caleb up to 9 and Jordan Love at 10. And left Jared Goff out of it. Because in no world is Jordan Love the third best quarterback in the NFC North. And I think him and Caleb are going to have battles to be the best, not just in the NFC North, mm-hmm. but the NFC and NFL for years to come.
0: Yeah, the problem with Jared Goff is that, back to the ice cream shop, he's vanilla, right? And
2: yes.
0: There's nothing wrong with vanilla. And if you enjoy vanilla, and maybe you get a little sprinkles once in a while or some hot fudge or something on it. But, like, the problem with Jared Goff, and there's a fair criticism, and I like him more than other people do because I like vanilla ice cream more than other people do. But, like, it's when he doesn't have the improvisational part of the game that other guys do, right? Like, Caleb Williams has it up the wazoo. Like, his problem is he's not enough like Jared Goff on all the easy stuff, right? And and Jared Goff, if you throw off his timing and you pressure him, he had one game where he threw like five picks, right? Like, so that's the drawback with him. I just, you know, Mina was pushing back on, you know, the Jordan Love narrative that he turns the ball over too much. I don't know where that narrative is.
2: Yeah.
0: Because even the first year that he was the starter, he only threw 11 picks, and most of them were in the first half of the season. So I don't see that as a fair criticism of him.
2: So, Jason, I got a hard-hitting question for you. Because didn't we do this on the show about our host or whatever?
1: Ourselves, yeah.
2: Ourselves with ice cream. So I'm going to have you do this with cornerbacks in the NFC North. I need you to give the type of ice cream they are.
0: Okay. All right. I got to call up. I'm using my phone to talk to you. I got to call up my favorite Ben and Jerry's flavors.
2: Okay. All right. That's a good choice. So we'll start with Kyler Murray.
0: Here's the thing. Like, he feels like an acquired taste to me.
2: Okay.
0: Maybe a butter brickle.
2: Okay.
1: Brickle. What's brickle?
0: Butter brickle.
2: That was crunchy.
0: I'll look it up.
1: I feel like it's like brittle. Like peanut brittle.
0: I think it does. I think it's got brittle in it.
2: Yeah.
0: Brittle brickle.
2: Yeah.
1: Doesn't sound great. Gets stuck in your teeth.
2: Yeah.
0: The best part is Paul and the girls are listening to this going, what the hell do you do for a living?
2: All right, let's move on to... you had Jared Goff's vanilla. That one's easy. So,
0: well, I'm gonna bump him up. I'm going to make him butter pecan.
2: Okay. All right.
0: That way we got two butters in there, too.
2: All right.
1: Famous amongst the olds.
2: All right, let's go. We'll say Jordan Love for last. And we'll go with Caleb Williams.
0: Ooh, Caleb Williams. There's a flavor that Ben and Jerry's has. Riley, help me out on this. Get Googling. It's like a combination of both, like, cookie dough and brownie batter.
2: Oh, goodness.
0: Because he's all kinds of, like, really fun flavors. But, like, sometimes you don't really want that. You just want him
1: half-baked
0: to complete the pass over the middle. Yes, that's it. Yep, thank you.
2: Actually, and that could describe Caleb. Like, I don't mean in a bad way, but he might only be halfway done as far as being coach. He's got 1 year with Ben Johnson.
0: Well played.
2: So that's a good one there.
0: Yeah, we're really good at this.
2: Yes. Look,
1: you guys know your ice cream.
2: Like, ice cream and football, those are the two things I love the most. So the last one here is Jordan Love.
0: Well, I'm going to use one of my favorites from the Ben and Jerry's realm. And it's oddly appropriate that I would say this. I like Chunky Monkey.
2: Okay.
1: Why does that describe Jordan Love?
0: he's not chunky, though. But he's got, so it's banana-flavored ice cream, and it's got chocolate, but it's also got walnuts, which are kind of healthy, right?
2: Mm-hmm. Yeah.
0: So it's kind of, he's not vanilla, but he's not like the super different kitchen sink type flavor.
2: Mm. Yeah.
0: So I think it's a good one for him.
1: Okay. Kind of going off that, like Jordan...
0: Is there a conversational segue from saying Jordan Love is Chunky Monkey? Because if you're about to do it, kudos to you. You should be teaching courses at the university.
1: Oh, well, thank you. I appreciate that. But I kind of want to like relate this to his personality. So we've kind of talked about it a little bit on our show, but like, how much do you think that his personality kind of goes into his success? And do you think that like, because from the outside, obviously, you know him best out of all of us. But like from the outside, he seems very calm, very cool demeanor, like seems like a good team guy, but not necessarily that like leader kind of like he's the guy that the team wants to follow, even though he's the quarterback. But we were kind of talking about it yesterday. Like me as a fan, I would never want him to be what Aaron Rodgers was, where he would roll his eyes and get mad at people and point at people if they did something wrong. I never want him to be like that. But there is a part of me that feels like he needs to be just a little bit more like, hey, get it together. We want to win. And I don't really see that out of him. Do you know what I mean?
0: Yeah, I know exactly what you mean. And I do think he has that in him, and I think he's done it more. I don't think he does it in the same way that Aaron did, so he doesn't show people up as much. Like, I think he probably gets after guys kind of behind closed doors and kind of want... I think he's... Look, if I was on the Packers, the obviously they'd have to expand the roster. But they, like, he's the kind of leader that I want. Like, I think he would recognize. And look, by the way, Aaron Rodgers gets such a bad rap. Like, if you look at, I know Evan Cohen told me this morning they had Adam Thielen on, and I should listen to what he had to say about Rodgers. Like, again, those of us that live in the real world and not the NFL world, like, we wouldn't want Ashton Rotman screaming in our face, right?
2: Right.
0: But Aaron Rodgers, sometimes that is required in the NFL. It just is. Like, it's a completely different world, so there is not a comp to us living in the world we live in with our jobs. That said, did he go beyond in some instances? Like, he ruined Amari Rodgers, right? Mm-hmm. Like, yes, I think so. Now, on the flip side, and this is why I always think he gets a bad rap, like, Lucas Patrick will tell you all kinds of stories about the two of them having pancakes and how here's a guy who didn't think he belonged in the NFL and ended up, that guy started like over 100 games now in the NFL, right? So I do think his demonstrative showing guys up is a bad look, but I think it also conveys an inaccurate portrayal of the kind of teammate he was and still is. That said, I would not have reacted well to that. Like, I personally would rather have you say, look, I need more from you, or I'm really disappointed that you're not working hard, or whatever it might be, because I'm motivated by that. And I think what Jordan does well is I think he connects with guys and understands that I have to be true to my leadership. But sometimes some guys need an arm around their shoulder, and sometimes they need a kick in the butt. And I think he just does it in a different way than Aaron did. But Aaron was really good at it, and so is he. I would say this. He is boring with us. There's no doubt about it. And, like, when his now wife came and talked to Sid's volleyball team, like, she joked about how, she's this effervescent personality, and how we kind of joked about, can you get that to rub off on Jordan a little bit? And he that's not how he is with us. But again, I would say that I bet he is very different with his teammates, and it doesn't matter how he is with me. It matters how he is with Jaden Reed and Josh Jacobs and, Xavier McKinney on the other side of the ball. And I think those guys, kind of like with Micah Parsons posting, there ain't 71 better players in the NFL than Jordan Love. I think those guys are pretty darn loyal to him for that.
1: Wait, so last question. Were you the, like, hookup between getting Ronica and to your daughter's volleyball team? Or, like, who was the liaison there?
0: I was. Because okay. Jordan and I would stand, like, one of the things that I love about my job is that, like, I work the locker room, first of all. Like, we get 45 minutes a day, and I want to be super productive. But occasionally on Fridays, there's not a lot of guys in there, and you end up just standing and kind of shooting the breeze. And Jordan and I talked more volleyball, neither of us really knowing much about it, right? With as a parent and as a boyfriend at the time. And he brought it up at one point. He's like, Ronica's around if you wanted to have her come and talk to Sid's team.
1: So like, cool.
0: I think we can probably make time for her. Yeah. So now we'll have to circle back. Sid will have to do some babysitting or something.
1: There you go.
2: Jason, awesome stuff as always. We appreciate your time.
0: All right, guys. Thanks for accommodating me. Have a good one. Take care. Be good.

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1: 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The Lions, I believe, are going to be better if they can stay healthy. And the Bears are the Bears. 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
3: That comes with the Brady-like benefit of the doubt. That maybe you're not as good as you once were, but you one day will get back to that point, and that is treating him like...

0: the fans of Philadelphia.
1: Yep.
0: With the way that they treated this event, which typically is kumbaya, everybody comes together. No, they were out for blood, booing Ben Rice, booing Junior Caminero, Wilson Contreras, Jordan Walker going after them. And I swear to you, Jim, the moment that Jordan Walker hit that game-winning home run, you look down and Phillies fans were filling the aisle. They were like a 10-year-old who tipped the game board. They were not going to celebrate it. They made it. Awesome.
1: Yeah, they are all about their guys. But I'm curious about this one. Mike Trout leads off for the American League Buster. He grew up a Phillies fan. Do you think he gets a pass from the Philadelphia fans for that reason?
0: Yeah, the rare visiting player who's going to be cheered here because he's one of their guys, right? Having grown up in a town just 40 miles here from Citizens Bank Park, yep. That will be the most electric moment of this night, I think. We know this, too. Mike Trout has excelled in All-Star games in the past. Maybe he creates a moment tonight.
1: Buster, we have so much talent on display here tonight, but some of the game's biggest stars are not here. What can you tell us about those absences?
0: That there is growing concern, Jim, within the sport about how many players are either not coming to the All-Star game or, when they get here, not being available. It has certainly been noticed that so many of the elite pitchers are being lined up to pitch on Saturday yep. or Sunday before the All-Star game, which means tonight, and you know only their teams know for sure why this was done, we're not going to see Paul Skenes or Jacob Mizorowski, the pitcher everybody mm-hmm. wants to see. Cam Schlittler is not pitching today. There is concern with people who've been in the game a long time about the possible erosion of this event.
1: And Zach Wheeler turned down the opportunity as well. 36, though, Buster. 36 first-time All-Stars. 11 players, 25 or younger. 3 of the top 4 picks from the 2024 MLB draft. What does that tell you about the well-being of this game in the near future?
0: That players are getting to the draft more ready to be in the big leagues,
1: yeah.
0: closer to being in the big leagues than ever before. And through the work that they've done, the information that they can get, strength and conditioning, access to video, access to coaching, it's amazing how quickly they go from being in the draft to being in an All-Star game. Used to be 4 or 5 years before you'd see them after they were drafted. Now you're seeing them in a year or two.
1: Yeah, they're making immediate impacts. It's kind of like those other sports, like the NBA and NFL. Now, the Phillies and Dodgers lead the way, 6 All-Stars apiece. As the Dodgers go for a three-peat, Buster, and we push it forward to the second half of the season, might Philadelphia be the biggest challenge for them to get there?
0: I think so, because of the veterans they have, right? They've got excellent top half of their batting order in particular, with Brandon Marsh and Kyle Schwarber and Bryce Harper. An excellent front three in their rotation with Sanchez, Wheeler, Lizardo, Johan Duran closing games at the back end. A lot of experience, and we know this. Dave Dombrowski is their head of baseball operations, will be aggressive before the trade deadline, adding a starting pitcher, a right-handed hitting outfielder, I believe, and maybe some bullpen help.
1: That's Buster Olney. He will be with us throughout this pregame show for the 96th Major League Baseball All-Star Game. It's the first All-Star Game hosted, as we mentioned, at Citizens Bank Park, Tropicana Field in Tampa, the new Yankee Stadium, the only current MLB venues that have not hosted an All-Star Game. Tampa Bay, the only current franchise that has never hosted a Midsummer Classic, but there have been a host of memorable games in this one. You might remember a few.
2: On the second pitch, Hunter fires a fastball and Perez rips into it for a long drive to left field. It's going, gone for a home run into the left field bleachers. Perez hit 17 homers the first half of the season for the Reds, and this one gives Tony an added big thrill.
3: The 1-2 pitch is swung on and went to the right. Parker charging. What a play.
4: Long drive, deep right field, it's 3-2. Nobody even turns to look. Home run.
5: There, it looks like Doc got the breaking ball up just a little bit to Reggie Jackson. And I mean, he hit it hard. I don't know when I've seen a ball hit any harder or as hard as that one. That would have gone out at the airport. It may be at the airport.
6: White Gooden takes over on the mound. So he becomes the youngest man ever to play in the All-Star game. 19, 2 years out of high school. 2-2 pitch to Parrish. Got him swinging. So White Gooden leading the bigs in strikeouts. Strikes Parrish out. And he strikes him out. So the last 5 American leaguers have gone down on strikes. 2 balls, 2 strikes. Al Davis of Seattle.
7: bring it up another notch. Swung on and missed, strike three. Pedro Martinez strikes out the side in the first half of the first inning of the 70th All-Star Game.
8: Here comes the pitch of Chan Ho Park, and there's a high fly ball to left field. Did he do it? Did he do it? He did! Cal Ripken Jr. on his first at-bat in his last All-Star Game hits a home run. Who wrote this script?
9: 1-1 to Bonds, a high fly ball hit in the air right center field. Pretty deep. Outfielder's back and jumping at the wall and bringing it back is Torii Hunter of Minnesota. Mr. Nightly Web Gem has done it already here in the All-Star Game, and you should see the grin on his face as he makes his way into the dugout. Torii Hunter robs Barry Bonds of what would have been a home run, and the inning is over as Bonds goes out to shallow center, and he bear hugs Hunter as Hunter makes his way in toward the dugout. What a moment here in Milwaukee.
8: Pitch to Ichiro, hit well to deep right field. Over the head of Griffey, and it's off the wall on the fly, and it takes a crazy bounce back toward right field, away from him. Rounding third, heading home, Ichiro, and he will score an inside the park two-run home run for Ichiro as the American League goes in front, 2-1.
10: Swing and a drive, well hit right field. This one back there, Harper back. That one is gone. Over the right field wall, it's a leadoff homer, a liner the other way for Mike Trout, and the American League has jumped out to a 1-0 lead. Swing and a miss. He struck him out. Kimbrel closes it out, and the National League wins it for the first time since 2012. He swings and sends one down the line, and right, he's on a knee, and he has gone 3-for-3 to put the NL on top, 4-3.
1: What a show by Schwarber.
10: Kyle Schwarber, 3 homers on 3 swings in the home run derby to decide the All-Star Game, gives the National League the win.
1: And Schwarber gets it done in that little mini derby, if you will, last year. You know, Buster Olney back with us. Buster, I recall being a Met fan growing up, that Dwight Gooden All-Star Game, his first All-Star Game. Gary Carter, then of the Expos, was his catcher. It was almost like Carter knew what was coming. And then Carter became his teammate the next year with the Mets. For you, what are your most memorable moments of this Midsummer Classic?
0: Wow, and it's amazing how many indelible moments that the All-Star Game creates in your mind. I'll just nominate one that I'm sure Tim Kirchner covered as a beat writer back in the day. Carl Hubbell striking out 5 Hall of Famers in a row in 1934. How about Pete Rose running over Ray Fosse in 1970? Yeah. That's a big one for me. I think the best one that I saw, though, was at Fenway Park. Ted Williams being introduced, and all of a sudden, like, the game didn't matter. You had all these all-stars going out on the field led by Tony Gwynn. Yep. Circling around Ted Williams, it was a tremendous celebration of baseball. And, you know, one last one. How about when Alex Rodriguez shooed Cal Ripken in Cal's last All-Star game in 2001 over to shortstop to give him that last moment at that position? And, of course, that was the game where Chan Ho Park grooved one to Cal for the home run.
1: Yeah. It was almost like you heard it in the play-by-play call. It was like a Hollywood script where Ripken goes out in his last All-Star game. That's Buster Olney, who will be with us throughout this pregame show. It is literally the city of brotherly love for William and Wilson Contreras, the Brewers catcher, William, and the Red Sox first baseman, Wilson, who acquitted himself quite well in that home run derby, are one of only 19 sets of brothers selected as All-Stars. I kind of think that's a big number. Not only, I think 19 sets of brothers is a big number. Luis Arraez, by the way, the third infielder to make All-Star appearances with 4 different teams all time. Coming up next on Baseball Tonight, we'll hear from Mike Trout, who plays tonight's game in the home park of the team he grew up rooting for, and also are joined by Padres flamethrower Mason Miller. 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
1: 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Michael Wacha had to wait 10 seasons, but as an All-Star once again, he tied, you remember him,